0: Going into Game 6 of the Western Conference Finals. That's the Oklahoma City Thunder. It is Pacheco and Hart here on ESPN Honolulu. I said Chris Hart's coming back today. He'll be back tomorrow. He's over at Student Section, which is coming up in about 27 minutes. But I'm very fortunate that Darren Kimura is here. He hosts Sports Cards and Collectibles, which is on most Tuesdays from 6 to 7 p.m. Not this week, but you just kind of like happenstance happened to be here.
1: Absolutely.
0: Now we just got to turn on his microphone, that's all. That would be mic 3, if they can hear me back there. But mic 3, yeah. Anyway, Darren's here with no sports cards, and he's with me for the next 26 minutes. There about?
2: Yeah.
0: There absolutely. We go. All right. Now we can officially say you're here. You watch the league. You watch the NBA.
2: I watch a little bit, sure.
0: Thoughts on through 5 games in the Western Conference Finals?
2: My thoughts are, boy, it sure looks like the international game is dominating the NBA.
0: What do you mean by that?
2: You know, especially say I'm gonna pull the collectible side here from the hobby standpoint. Okay. You know, we loved it when it was Curry, LeBron, Durant. You know, even getting guys like Anthony Edwards in there. But it's pretty much a Wemby SGA, you know, mm-hmm. Western Conference. And I can't help but think when you look at the Olympics the last go-around, it took the Avengers to win it all.
0: Right.
2: And it took a Curry, you know, performance for the ages to win it all. I don't know if the U.S. has that.
0: Yeah, I mean, especially when you look at some of those guys, they're only getting older.
2: Right. And honestly, LeBron is well past his prime, still playing at an amazing level, but he's not even a factor in the playoffs.
0: No.
2: He couldn't win a thing without Luka.
0: We don't even know if he'll be a factor next year.
2: We don't know if he'll be on a team on the Lakers next year.
0: Right.
2: You know, so it's going to be a very interesting time for U.S. NBA basketball.
0: Yes. Speaking of the American version of basketball, I'm going to give you two numbers that stand out here from today. One on the international side, Victor Wembanyama does not hit a three, held to only 6 rebounds, 20 points, 6 boards. Take him out of 3-point range. He goes 4 for 10. Just kind of this for what he has done. 20 and 6 just sounds average at best.
2: And when he's only scored in the 20s or less, they haven't won. Period. Mm-hmm. End of conversation. There hasn't been somebody that's been able to step up and make up for his actual 35-point production.
0: Right.
2: It's not like another team that has, you know, 15 here, 18 there. All of a sudden, they have 24 here, 27 there. Uh-uh. If he doesn't put up 30-plus, they're not winning.
0: Yeah. Yeah. I mean, he goes 4 of 15. De'Aaron Fox goes 4 of 15. Devin Vassell, 2 of 11. I mean, they shoot 40% for the four. They took 92 shots.
2: Well, I'm convinced De'Aaron Fox coming back messed them up, too.
0: And he's not 100%.
2: Right. But he's also a run-and-gun guy.
0: Yeah.
2: This team can play within the half court. This team can run and gun. But De'Aaron Fox runs at a speed that no one can keep up with.
0: Right.
2: Which is a problem for a team that's used to running a different speed.
0: Mm-hmm. Here's the other one. And I'm going to ignore Shai Gilgeous-Alexander just because he's what everybody talks about right now.
2: Right.
0: I'm not going to talk about flopping. Jared McCain. 20 right. points, knocks down 3 threes. Yes, he goes 7 of 19. But for a team that A.J. Mitchell's hurt, they didn't have Jalen Williams. Mm-hmm. He was out because of injury.
2: Mm-hmm.
0: Lou Dort's been absent.
2: Right.
0: And you look at who steps up. You actually get Caruso off the bench, which is also a big move. McCain in the starting lineup. Hartenstein's getting you a double-double in the starting lineup. We forget how actually deep Oklahoma City is.
2: That's right.
0: We only focus for the most part on the big three. One of the big threes hurt, and you see who kind of steps up.
2: Well, it wasn't McCain something like 15 points all in the second half. It's something like crazy, that, yeah. Something ridiculous like that. When they need someone to step up and it's not one of the main guys, it's who? McCain, right?
0: Right.
2: Or like you mentioned, Caruso coming off the bench. People forget how good this guy was, and he's been consistent for them, putting up double digits every single game. And look at the playoffs. He's probably 18-19 in the playoffs.
0: Yeah, Caruso 22 tonight, 6 assists. He knocks down 4 threes. Oklahoma City shot 44% from outside the three-point line, which is a little bit of their game. Leads to Game 6, but before we even think about Game 6, you know who's waiting. and who's hoping for a game seven, yep, is those New York Knicks.
2: Right.
0: After just kind of swatting away the Cleveland Cavaliers like they were a fly swatter.
2: Well, swatting them away like they don't play defense.
0: Well, there's that. But you know the commercial I had in my head? The one that swat those scams. You see that one, right?
2: Yeah, right. But here's the thing, right? For some goofball NBA trivia out
0: perfect
2: there. What if the Knicks were thinking, okay, the last two times we went and won, we had to beat the Lakers.
0: Mm-hmm.
2: Right? And they're not there.
0: Right.
2: Are they thinking, well, this time it'll be different because the other, what, seven times or whatever, they actually lost.
0: Right, right. I don't know. I mean, all I know is the more I watch every game, the more I start to believe in the Knicks a little bit more.
2: Well, and Cat's a problem. People mm-hmm think that, okay, well, he was a flop before. Well, he wasn't. He just played games when he wanted to play.
0: Right.
2: Well, he's playing at a level that people forget. This guy was a number one talent for a reason, and he's putting up the kind of performances on both sides of the floor that everyone wanted to see, you know, what, 2018 or whenever he was a rookie, right? Mm-hmm. So we're talking about a guy who has all that talent and at his size is going to be a problem for either Wemby or Chet to guard.
0: So, he's a little more physical.
2: Right. And quick.
0: Yeah.
2: Shoots from the outside. All the things that make Chet and Wemby as a head-to-head kind of interesting, not to mention same draft class and
0: sure,
2: similar sure rookie classes and all that. But people forget how talented Cat is. And last I checked, Jalen Brunson no scrub either.
0: No.
2: Right.
0: You know, it makes you think, too, if they didn't have Mike Brown, especially, you know, I think his impact on Cat too.
2: Yep.
0: You know, what happens with this team. But I look at this team more and more, and it's not just Brunson, it's Hart.
2: Yep. Especially on defense.
0: Yes. They're rested. Mm-hmm. The whole rest versus rust thing, I think we can stop talking about that at this yep point, because I think you'd rather have the rest because it means you're winning games.
2: Yep. And what are they, like 11 in a row or something crazy, right?
0: Something like that. I think it's nine. Whatever it is.
2: Yeah.
0: It's still a lot.
2: And they're just used to winning, in other words,
0: yes,
2: you know?
0: Yeah. And, I mean, you go into this series, you're down, you come back, you have that epic comeback in the fourth quarter, you yep ultimately win. So that kind of, again, throws the rust thing out the window. Mm-hmm. They're well coached.
2: Mm-hmm.
0: Brunson is, and by the way, I think this is a first take thing. I don't want to get into the whole first take-ishness of this. Some people saying Jalen Brunson might be the best Knick of all time.
2: Stop. Ooh, that's a little tough.
0: Stop. We're, no.
2: Yeah, maybe the best Knick as a second team of his career guy, you know.
0: I mean, Patrick Ewing.
2: No, they've had enough draft picks that are all world that you kind of got to take
0: right
2: a step back and go, hey, wait a minute.
0: Name me the amount of Knicks you'd put before Jalen Brunson. Oh, actually, I'll name some. I want to see if you agree. Charles Oakley.
2: Yeah.
0: Okay.
2: Especially from an impact standpoint.
0: Okay. John Starks.
2: Yes, and similar positions. I mean,
0: yeah,
2: you could play one or two.
0: Patrick Ewing.
2: Absolutely,
0: is a,
2: right.
0: Yeah.
2: You know. Dream team, you gotta give that.
0: Yeah, trying to think of who else I'd put in front. That might be. Oh, well, Walt Frazier.
2: Yeah, and they always have the Willis Reed conversation.
0: Mello.
2: But no.
0: Okay, that's where we stop.
2: But
0: it's Mello.
2: But only because Mello to this day still doesn't know what defense is.
0: Right.
2: You know, he can rebound with the best of them. He can score like nobody we've seen but until Durant, right,
0: mm-hmm,
2: before.
0: Mm-hmm, yeah.
2: But I still think he doesn't know what the word defense means.
0: No, and neither does James Harden. And that's
2: right.
0: And that's another story.
2: And that's why they haven't won.
0: And that's also why they announced they're going to extend him.
2: Well, obviously, I mean, why not extend 30 points who gives up 32?
0: Right. Well, that also probably ended the LeBron sweepstakes in Cleveland. But let's go back to Brunson for a second.
2: Well, Cleveland wants to go to Golden State anyway, so, you know.
0: it's also a mistake.
2: Of course.
0: Let's go back, though, to Brunson. Still very much undersized.
2: Yes.
0: But I think we're talking about, if we're going to talk about anybody in the game right now that is the best at something, best mid-range shooter in the game right now, better than SGA?
2: Yes, only because DeMar DeRozan's on the tail end of his career.
0: Okay, that's fair.
2: Otherwise, DeMar DeRozan for this generation was the mid-range guy.
0: Yeah. He's not a flopper.
2: No, he's not.
0: He does take legitimate hits and still knocks down everything tough.
2: And he's clutch. I think that's the other part, right? The James Harden complaint, you know, where are you when the team needs you to either make a stop, get a steal, make a play, make a pass, make a shot.
0: Right.
2: Make a shot, maybe. But you ain't stopping nobody, and you're definitely not making a great steal or a great defensive play.
0: Mm-hmm.
2: Brunson can do both. Right. At his size, he's been able to get in passing lanes. He's been able to make a pass. He's been able to drive on bigs. It's really surprising. And I think that's why, you know, I think that's why Dallas was willing to give up a little bit. Right.
0: If you're the Knicks, who would you rather play? Would you rather play San Antonio? Would you rather play OKC?
2: I think matchup wise, they match up better with OKC. But when you look at San Antonio, the big advantage they would have on them is experience. You know, they're much deeper in the experience standpoint. And so I think you're going to see like games like this that sometimes when they take that turn, unless Wemby wills them out of it with a 20-point quarter, they can't come back. They haven't shown that all year, and they really haven't shown that since Wemby's been there. So, you know, if you're the Knicks and you want to be able to get somebody down and put your foot on their throat, you want the Spurs.
0: Right.
2: But they do match up, in my opinion, better because they have guys that can give – SGA enough of a hard time without sacrificing their backline defense, right?
0: Mm-hmm.
2: I think that they match up really well against OKC. OKC has been there before, though.
0: Yes, they have. Yep. Yes, they have. It is Pacheco and Hart here on ESPN Honolulu. That voice, Darren Kimura, who's the host of Sports Cards and Collectibles, which is off this week, but just by happenstance was in here for a good half an hour or so. We're leading up to the student section. We've got traffic coming up here. I do have one thing for you to pay attention to tomorrow, and it does involve University of Hawaii football. We'll mention that coming up, and whatever Darren wants to tell us that we couldn't talk about at 6:02. That's coming up. It is Pacheco and Hart, ESPN Honolulu.
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3: No accidents are reported. All of the major roads are now looking typical with the usual slowdowns. Checking driving times from the Poly Overpass downtown to the Wakea exit in Kapolei, 37 minutes. To Mehiula Parkway in Mililani, it's 33. To Haiku Road in Kaneohe, it's 18. It's also 18 minutes to Hamakua Drive in Kailua. And from downtown to Keaholi Street in Hawaii Kai, it's a 22-minute drive.
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0: coming up here in the next week or so. Well, I'm going up for Mountain West Media Days,
1: nice,
0: which is mid-January. The Saturday prior.
1: July.
0: Yeah, sorry. I don't know where
1: it's,
0: I'm at.
1: It's a little bit of a ways.
0: It's a long weekend. The sunburn that has infiltrated my body from Sherwood's has affected my brain.
1: See what happens when the baseball team doesn't just win it all. You know?
0: I actually have time on my hands. I had my first Saturday off since the last Saturday in 2025.
1: Not good.
0: No.
1: Well,
0: or good, depending how you look at it.
1: No. We wanted them to win. No offense to you and your time, but not good.
0: No, right. Okay, that's what you meant. The week prior to Mountain West Media Days, the Saturday, Max Holloway, Conor McGregor at T-Mobile. And now we've just learned that the Vegas Golden Knights are in the Stanley Cup final. They just swept the Colorado Avalanche. So Vegas, that's going to be a pretty hot ticket. I know you go to Vegas all the time. So,
1: well, not all the time, but if you haven't seen a T-Mobile Arena Vegas Knights game, you don't know what you're missing.
0: Oh, so you've been to you've been to one.
1: Oh, I've been to a couple.
0: Oh, okay.
1: And I tell you, there are some of those high level seats that are at such a weird angle, and those guys still stand up and jump up and down when someone scores.
0: Ooh.
1: And you're talking, when you stand up, you're not looking at the guy in front of you. You're looking well past the guy in front of you. It is that steep of an angle.
0: Wow.
1: No little handrails to go up and down the stairs. It's like the Sphere, if you've been in the Sphere.
0: I have not.
1: Yeah. So it's that kind of weird angle. And you are up there and people are jumping around and it's shaking, it's rocking. It is awesome.
0: You know what that reminds me of? Aloha Stadium.
1: Oh, sure. Except not as steep. This was way steep.
0: But very shaky.
1: Yeah. Yeah.
0: Yeah.
1: When you had 40-something thousand, that thing was rocking. You just hope the rust held on.
0: I still remember to this day doing a high school game there. And former Hawaii offensive lineman R.J. Hollis was in the booth with me.
1: Oh.
0: And less than 10,000 there. And it was shaking.
1: Yep.
0: And he was like, this might be a problem.
1: I don't know. That's how you know it's awesome.
0: There. Yeah, that's also how you know why we're getting to a new stadium. But yeah, that's a lot of stuff going on in Vegas.
1: Absolutely.
0: In the next couple months. Also, for people to pay attention to, tomorrow is when we get the first 4 weeks of the college football schedule. So we get to learn all the times, what channel your game is going to be on.
1: Right.
0: So, for example, week zero, we already know is Stanford. That's going to be on an ESPN network, likely ACC network, because ESPN already announced their games for week zero. Or it could be on the CW.
1: Right.
0: I don't know. So we'll know the Stanford game week zero. We'll know the UNLV game week one. I would imagine that's going to get some kind of national television.
1: Guarantee. Yep.
0: And then we'll know potentially the New Mexico State game, which is week two. And then week three is a bye. And we'll also know, I guess at that point, if a Hawaii game is not selected for national television, then we might have an inkling of what the first Hawaii News Now games might be on television.
1: Very interested in seeing that.
0: Yes. So that is all coming up. You're here because, you know, normally you have sports cards and collectibles at 6 o'clock. That's not happening this week, but I know there's some things that you were kind of planning on. So you want to share some of that? I know there's one of the things, some upcoming card shows, right?
1: Yeah, you know, May 30th from 10 a.m. to 6 p.m. at IAEA High School Gym. There's the IAEA Basketball Cards and Collectibles Show fundraiser. And, you know, it's being put on by one of our good friends. And also, just so you know, he's also happens to be the basketball coach at IAEA.
0: Okay.
1: I was joking with him that, is this a fundraiser for NIL for IAEA basketball? And just to be clear, that's a joke.
0: Right.
1: So that anyone that's listening from the compliance office, you know, but yeah, go check them out. It's down at the IAEA High School Gymnasium. It's the first time they're running a big event down there. And I heard there's tons of vendors already sold out. It's going to be
0: packed.
1: Yeah.
0: Good.
1: And, you know, as with all of these, you never know who's going to show up because, for example, Max Holloway is a big Pokemon guy.
0: Okay.
1: So is Kamaka Diaz from Keep It Aloha Podcast. Mm-hmm. These guys, they just, you know, Tumua, these guys, they just happen to be there. So it's always good fun to check these out. And again, you know, wanted to make sure I get them on the air and let everybody know. Go check out IAEA High School's gym on the 30th. It's going to be a rocking event.
0: I have a feeling Max might.

0: might be a little busy.
1: Oh, no, he should be. He should be busy.
0: Yeah, in the whole training and stuff. I happen to be, actually, I'm glad you mentioned Pokemon, because I happened to be at a Target yesterday, and they had not the cards, but they had one. Was it like a puzzle pack or something? I don't know what it is. But this Target kind of limited you to like two per person.
1: Well, lucky it was two. Some of them are one.
0: Oh, okay.
1: And guys are lining up from six the night before.
0: Really?
1: Eight the night before.
0: Okay.
1: Yeah.
0: It's, I don't know what it is exactly. It's like a big box. It's not cards or whatever. Do you know what it is?
1: It actually probably is cards. It has packs in it, different kinds of collectibles, maybe some dice and some decks and all that kind of stuff. There's different things that come out all the time.
0: Okay.
1: But yeah, it is. It's that crazy that it's lining up before. Not exactly BTS tickets, speaking of Vegas, crazy.
0: Which is going on right now.
1: But it is pretty insane.
0: Okay, okay. Yeah. The other thing I was going to ask you about that is how often, because you mentioned IAEA High School, is this something that a lot of schools are involved in, or is this kind of a new thing and could start to be a trend?
1: Well, I'm going to tell you, if you think back 20, 30 years, and you're going to be like, dude. I wasn't around.
0: I was eight.
1: But that's what it was. The school gyms were where all these community events happened because people just couldn't afford Blaisdell at the time.
0: Okay.
1: What's happening now is you're starting to see these schools bring these events back. For example, we talked about maybe doing one with McKinley this year, but the schedule didn't quite work out because their gym is so utilized for other things. But IAEA was able to do one. We are still looking at doing something with McKinley's gym. I know that Waikea's gym, Hilo High, I mean, there's they happen at even on the other islands. They're happening in the school gyms now. So we're starting to see the community events go back to the schools.
0: Is this like back in the day when it was like all the POG?
1: Exactly.
0: I remember those.
1: Yeah. No. Back in the POG days. Yeah. That's right. And you'd have the little stage in the cafetorium or whatever. And
0: right.
1: And that's where they had the little POG tournament. But meanwhile, you had all the vendors on the floor. I mean, so going back to the schools, the cafeterias, the gyms, it's starting to have that kind of community feel, which, of course, means money going back to the schools. Right.
0: Right.
1: And that's awesome.
0: And that's the main thing.
1: Right.
0: Any other big things coming up?
1: Oh, there's a lot. I mean, there's basically an event every weekend. I mean, West Side Card Show is happening the following week. The weekend after that is the second weekend of the month, which goes right back to the monthly Pearl Ridge Show. It seems like now every weekend there's something kind of big going on. So,
0: Good. Yeah,
1: definitely a lot going on out there in the collectibles world. And collect those UH ones, too. They're still available.
0: Oh, the UH cards?
1: Cards, yeah. And they still have signatures mixed in. There's still one-on-ones.
0: Oh.
1: Yeah. I heard Big Fish was still hunting his. And I heard that Hunter Erickson, actually someone presented his one-of-one to him.
0: Really?
1: At one of these community events so he could give it to his dad.
0: Wow.
1: Yeah.
0: I've seen some 7-Elevens. They're in the back.
1: Yep.
0: Yeah.
1: Yep.
0: Okay. How much is one of those worth?
1: You know, it's funny because it's just like pricing on a Marcus Mariota card. If you go to eBay, a Marcus Mariota rookie card might be $2-3.
0: Mm-hmm.
1: But to some kid here, it's priceless.
0: Mm-hmm.
1: Right?
0: So it's more about that. It's not –
1: especially
0: not go
1: the
0: on
1: Hawaii side. Yeah.
0: Right, right. Yeah. Yeah, I forget which 7-Eleven I was, but I just happened to see one of those, you know, displays in the back right behind the register because you weren't going to leave it out front, you know?
1: Yep.
0: Makes a lot of sense.
1: Yep.
0: All right, we got one more minute here. Give me something you're looking forward to.
1: Wow.
0: I'm just going to throw you on the spot here.
1: Well, I personally am looking forward to NBA Finals because I do like to watch the NBA Finals no matter who's in it.
0: Okay.
1: I am really curious to see how the Knicks are going to match up against either of these two teams. They have been juggernauts, but if somehow the Spurs pull this off, I think the Knicks could sweep them because I think they're going to get up on them a little bit, and I think the Spurs are not going to know how to come back and win. If it's SGA and the Thunder, could be a 7-game series.
0: Wow.
1: So I'm looking forward to the NBA Finals.
0: You know, it's good to have, and I think every major sport would say the same thing, when New York is in it, it's best for everybody.
1: Yep.
0: Just don't get swept.
1: That's right.
0: Because television wants the ratings, you know, all, and New York's not a fluke.
1: No,
0: thank
1: they're
0: goodness.
1: Not. So Gary Dickman, congratulations.
0: Yeah.
1: For once.
0: Yeah, he's just kind of throwing it in everybody's face, you know.
1: Nah, not him.
0: All right. Sports cards and collectibles. We'll be back next week. I was about to say you're coming up next. Student section is coming up next after Sports Center. It's ESPN Honolulu.
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7: The Oklahoma City Thunder now have a 3-2 series lead after getting the victory over the Spurs in Western Conference Finals game number 5. The reigning MVP, SGA, had 32 points. He went 16 for 17 from the free throw line, while Jared McCain, who normally comes off the bench, got the start and dropped in 20 points of his own. On the Spurs side of things, Wemby had 20 and 6 rebounds. Stephon Castle had 24 points and 6 assists. It was not enough against San Antonio, OKC. Game number 5, OKC gets the win, 127-114. Game 6 will be the Thunder's first opportunity to close out the series. That'll be Thursday on San Antonio. Broadcast begins at 8 p.m. Eastern on ESPN Radio. Sticking in the NBA, Celtics coach Joe Mazzulla was named NBA Coach of the Year Tuesday night, officially wrapping up the league's postseason award schedule. He led the Celtics to 56 wins in the 2025-26 season and the number 2 seed in the Eastern Conference, even though Jason Tatum missed most of the season with a torn Achilles tendon. And the Stanley Cup playoffs, the Vegas Golden Knights are headed back to the Stanley Cup Finals for the third time in 9 seasons after picking up the 2-1 win over the Avalanche for a clean 4-0 series sweep. The Golden Knights will take on the winner of the Hurricanes and Canadiens series. That Hurricanes currently have a 2-1 series lead. Game 4 Wednesday at Montreal. For more scores and analysis, check out ESPN.com and the all-new ESPN app.
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8: What's up, everybody, and welcome to the student section on ESPN Honolulu. We are live on location here at Raising Cane's University. I'm your host, Cole Malsoff, and I'm joined with my co-host of student section, Callan Spiller. Callan, it's great to be back with you for our final show of this season.
9: Right? It's hard to believe we're wrapping up season 2 together, season 3 of the student show, and what a year it's been. But even more so, what a lineup of guests we have tonight.
8: Yes, this is the 9th and final episode of student section season 3, and we have a full show of champions here tonight. Lasered in, boys volleyball players La'akea Kamahele and Brennan Nakayama will be joining us later in the show. But joining us right now, we have one star of the 2026 National Championship Rainbow Warrior Volleyball Team. And another one will be joining us later. But joining us right now is Kainoa Wade. Appreciate you stopping by.
10: Yeah, thank you guys for having me. Yeah,
8: of course. First off, congratulations, national champions. How has the summer been treating you so far coming off this championship run? Are people stopping you in public, congratulating you, taking pictures? Has life felt any different?
10: Well, obviously, it's a lot of weight off the shoulders. I mean, it's being able to bring the championship back to the islands. It's been a dream of mine since I was a little kid. So it's kind of just a lot of weight off the shoulders. I've just been hanging out, just cruising. I was in Japan for a week, and I was on Maui, but now I'm back on islands, back to work. We got no days off here, so we're back to work. But it's a lot of weight off the shoulders. It's good to be here.
9: And this was a goal we talked about. We were just talking about how you joined us, yep, right before your about to join the Rainbow Warrior volleyball program. You're in high school, talking about that being your goal to bring a national championship back to the island.
10: Yeah.
9: What does that feel like now to have achieved it?
10: Yeah.
9: And you still have a few more years to
10: go. Exactly. Yeah, yeah. It's pretty awesome to get this done pretty early in my career. I mean, obviously, like, blessed with the team we've had. I mean, we had this group from last year. We had a lot of guys return, so we knew we were going to be a powerhouse coming into it. We just didn't know if we were going to click at the right time, but it all played out how we wanted to, and now we're champions, so it's awesome.
8: Kailoa, you've been invited once again to compete for a spot on the U21 USA national team. Your third year with USA Volleyball. What's that experience been like with playing with some of the best young talent in the country?
10: Yeah, I mean, it's awesome. It's a blessing, of course, of being able to travel the world and go play the sport I love. It's just a blessing. That's all I can say. Like, being able to play with the top athletes, not only at my age, but I played with the senior team a little bit last year. So being able to play with the older guys and just being able to compete for my spot and just like seeing how I can hang with those guys, it's awesome to have that experience.
8: And the team is coached by UH assistant right now, Donan Cruz.
10: Yep.
8: And two of your fellow UH teammates are also invited to the U21 USA national team, Trevor Jordan and Roman Payne. What is it like getting to play with those guys travel to Colorado Springs for that training camp?
10: Yeah, it's so awesome to be able to bring like what we got here at the University of Hawaii to just the USA gym and just being able to take in all the information. Of course, Donan was one of our coaches this year. But taking in all the information from all the coaches, I mean, I've had a lot of coaches over my volleyball career now, and I've just trying to take like a little bits and pieces from each to make me better every day.
9: And from this season, what would be one of those bits and pieces that you're taking with you, specifically from either your championship run?
10: Yeah.
9: What's one of those lessons that you've learned?
10: I mean, I think for the main thing that we were kind of saying is just, like, focusing on what you can control. I mean, you never know what's going to happen. We got a little wind here. Hold on. But, yeah, just kind of focusing on what you can control. Like, half the year I was starting and playing, but then I took a step back in the role, and I just try and embrace what I can, like, what I can focus on. Like, so I was serving, and I was just trying to be the best I can serving. And if I was called on to be the opposite, I'm ready to play opposite. So it's just being the best I can for my teammates and for the team and just trying to contribute to the success of as a whole. So, yeah, just that's the main thing.
8: Kailoa, growing up, you've been around the program growing up, seeing your dad. And Louis Sakanoko is going to join us in a couple of minutes. But Kailoa, watching this program, growing up, watching your dad coach these phenomenal teams, winning national championships, what did it mean to finally be a part of it and win that national championship and have a huge role on that team?
10: Yeah, I mean, it's obviously just a blessing. Like, I've seen the Jakob Tellies, I've seen the Spiros. They went back-to-back, like, seeing those dynasties and just, like, trying to be a part of it, obviously. Like, and we got this group now. We got Triad, Louis, Adrian. Like, that is, we're trying to be the next dynasty for the state of Hawaii.
9: I think that's one of the most exciting parts is that you're all coming back. You're fully loaded next year. And thinking about that, just so many lessons. I just have to go back to that national championship.
10: Yep.
9: I thoroughly enjoyed it. I got to spend 3 hours of my work day cheering you guys on. Was a highlight for me. But that first set, I'm sure you're getting all the questions about this. And more than what happened in the first set, what was it like in between the first and second set? What was the mindset, and how were you able to pivot on that? Well, welcome, Louis, to the show. Thanks for joining us.
4: Yeah, my bad. I got a little late.
9: No worries.
4: First set was tough. They played really good. We know UCI is a really great team, so they played well. And we got a little surprised, I think, by that. And between the first and second set, honestly, we know we're a good team. We're not going to overthink anything. We beat them twice. That's for a reason, too. And we just beat Long Beach like 2 days before that. So we're just like, okay, guys, we have to play our game. They're not going to play like this all game. And we just have to like step up and show that we're good too. And that's what we did. So it was a relief.
8: And Louis, this was your best season as a Rainbow Warrior. First team All-American, National Player of the Week, and Big West Offensive Player of the Week honors. What do you think has led to that jump from your freshman, sophomore year to now your junior season?
4: I think it's a little bit of maturity and it just worked. Been working hard, and so at one point it just paid. The team is really, really good, and I'm just a part of that big team, and I have the chance to have some honor sometimes, but it doesn't really mean anything that much. It's just that we perform so I can have those titles. Tread can, Adrian can, Christian can, I know everyone can have those things. But at the end, we just win the national championship. That's what mattered the most.
9: And that was one of the most fun parts about watching your team this season is that any given night, it could be someone.
10: Yeah.
9: Two people, three people stepping up and one person maybe had an off night, someone else stepped up. So going into next season, like we said, you're reloading.
10: Yep.
9: Do you already feel like there's a target on your back?
10: I mean, obviously, yeah, we're coming in as the champions, so we're going to have to, like, we're not taking our foot off the gas pedal. Obviously, like, we know, like, we won the championship, but that's in the past. Now we're focusing on the next one, so we're putting ourselves in the best position in this next summer. We got a lot of guys going to play with their respective national teams and just working hard to give us the best chance to win another one.
8: And Klainoa, after that national championship, a few days later, your brother McConnell helps Les Jardins coach and win their first D2 boys volleyball championship in program history. Describe that week for the Wade family. That had to be pretty surreal.
10: I know, it was pretty awesome. Yeah, I was actually in Japan, so I wasn't able to see the game live, but I was just checking my phone, watching on my phone while we're actually like in the train station. So I was so stoked for him. Like, this has been a dream of his also since he was like just seeing my dad coach and all that, and he coached me at Kamehameha. We lost actually in the state final in the same place. So to see him win a championship, it's awesome for him. Like, I'm stoked.
8: And for Louis, obviously, as fans, we see the finished product, 30-5, winning a national championship. But like any season, there were ebbs and flows. I want to specifically talk about losing to Long Beach State in the Big West Championship. And has that match motivated, or did that match motivate the group heading into the NCAA tournament and eventually beating them in the NCAA semifinals a couple weeks later?
11: Oh, yeah, 100%. I think that was a hard moment for everyone in the team because we beat them twice, and we go to that final in the Big West that we won the year before against Long Beach. That's, you know, it's Long Beach. And we lost in five. We had, I don't know how many, like, match points to finish that game, but we didn't. So it was a little tough, and the whole Gaiac situation with the Shaka down and everything. So when we went in that semifinal, especially at the championship, on top of that, we were, like, all really – more than excited. It's really, we wanted that revenge for us, for the team, for the fans, and for Hawaii even. Like, that was, of course, a big deal.
9: And following that game, you go into hosting the NCAA regional here in the Stan Sheriff Center. What was that like, even after the Big West tournament, to be able to come back, play in front of a home crowd, and get that victory? I know you can start.
10: Right. Yeah. I mean, I've been in a lot of sold-out Stan Sheriff Centers across the years, but that one was like, it felt like the whole, like, all the fans are just engaged in the moment because it's like win or go home. There's not been many matches that, like, NCAA matches, obviously, in the Stan Sheriff Center. So it was like everyone's fully engaged, even like our whole bench is in it. And it's like, it was just so awesome to see the whole state rally behind us. And we were able to get the victory for them. So it was awesome.
8: Compare that game against USC versus Pauley Pavilion or in UCLA. What crowd was crazier? What atmosphere was crazy? Because I know the home fans in Hawaii are avid volleyball fans, probably the best fans in the country for volleyball. But going up there on the road, how was that environment like?
11: I'll say I will always prefer the stand over anything because it's just different. But the in UCLA was crazy. Honestly, like, that many people show up for us. It was like 9,000 people. Of course, not only Hawaiian fans, but probably like 90% of those were Hawaiian fans. Even the send-off, everything was just incredible. The support over there, we felt like home, like, most of the time. So it was honestly just, UCLA was nice because we always feel at home anywhere we're going. We were in Columbus last year for the championship, and it was more fans than any other team, and we're the further away. So, like, it's honestly crazy, yeah.
9: And you could even see that, you know, watching from the island. I was like, oh.
10: No, yeah, it was pretty
9: awesome.
10: They
9: showed up, and it was really cool to see
10: them. Yeah, we had, like, a send-off for our team. We're walking, like, a quarter mile, and it's just fans just the whole way lined up for us. It was pretty sick. It was, yeah.
8: And you rarely see that in men's volleyball anywhere. Oh, yeah. You usually see that for football, basketball.
11: You never see that anywhere else in
10: Hawaii. Exactly.
11: It's not nearly. Yeah. Like, it's not even, like, close to be anywhere else. It's incredible.
9: And I didn't even obviously play at that level, but even with the women's basketball team, I feel like it gives you an energy and propels you because you know they're all cheering you on, investing in you.
10: Yeah, I look at, like, I was walking with Trayvell. I look at him like, we're going to win this thing. And he's like, yeah, we're going to win this thing.
8: It was pretty, at that point, exactly.
10: Yeah. It was like, we owe it to everybody to put our best foot forward. And we know when we're playing our best, no one can stop us. So it's, yeah.
8: For the both of you, I want to talk about Tred Rosenthal real quick. Big West Player of the Year, arguably the best player in all of college volleyball. What, Louis, for you, what makes him so special as a setter?
11: that he's a setter and he's also 7 foot tall. That hell, for sure. And he's more than a setter. He can serve well, can defend well, can block well. So that's just a good bundle with this talent that he has plus the physique that he has. It's like a good bundle to be one of the greatest, for sure.
8: This was a long season. Is there a specific moment that you're going to cherish and remember besides that last match, that national championship? Is there a specific moment?
9: How can you say besides that?
10: I mean, I think it's throwing the Shakas at Long Beach after we beat them in the semifinal. That one was pretty special, yeah, to do that for the whole island. Yeah, we were able to leave the last footprint, so that was fun.
9: And now it launched like a marketing campaign.
10: Exactly, yeah. People are making money off it. We're like, yeah, it's awesome.
9: Around that moment. And I think just, you know, shows the power of the community here.
11: Definitely, yeah.
9: And
11: sure.
9: How you're able to bounce back even when adversity strikes.
8: Look, we are coming up on our first timeout of the show, but when we come back from break, we'll get into our tier talk segment of the show. We'll get into that and more. You're listening to the student section on ESPN Honolulu.
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8: All right, welcome back to the student section live here at Raising Cane's University. Cole Molsoff with Callan Spiller, and we are joined by Rainbow Warrior volleyball players Kainoa Wade and Louis Sakanoko. All right, to start off this portion of the show, we'll be getting into our Tier Talk segment. And for this edition of Tier Talk, we're each going to build a tier list of our favorite road trip snacks. For example, if you guys are heading on a 10-hour road trip for a match or to visit friends and family, what snacks are your absolute favorites and must-haves on the car ride? So from tier one being your favorite, down to tier two, and then tier three. And then we're each going to give a letter grade based on the other's list.
10: Okay.
8: So from A through F. All right?
10: Okay.
8: Kainoa, you are up first. Let's start from tier three.
9: Yeah, you can
8: work our way down.
10: Okay. So for me, the bottom.
8: Tier three.
10: Okay, honestly, I think the bottom's some fruit. I think I need to get some fruit in, like, when we're on the road. I mean, we're eating a lot of unhealthy stuff, so I try to mix in, like, once in a while, some blueberries or some grapes or something from Trader Joe's. Yeah, something like that. Tier two for me, it's got to be some coffee. Coffee from anywhere, like, it's essential for a lot of guys on our team, so we try and go get a coffee. And tier one for me, my favorite snack on the road is dark chocolate peanut butter cups from Trader Joe's.
8: Yeah. Okay.
10: So that's a go-to.
8: Before I grade your list, can I get your coffee order? If you're on the road, where?
10: I get cold brew with a little bit of cream and a little bit of vanilla syrup every time, everywhere I go. That's the main one.
8: Do you have a top coffee spot?
10: On the island, I'd say Coffee Talk. Yeah, okay. We go there a lot. Yeah, Coffee Talk. It's in Kaimuki. Shout out them.
8: Callan, what is your letter grade for Kainola's list?
9: I think it's solid. He's covering all the bases. You got some health with the fruit. You got the indulgence with the dark chocolate. Trader Joe's is definitely a favorite of my team to go raid when we'd get off the bus. Yeah. I give it a solid A-, only because I'm not a coffee person personally.
10: That's solid.
9: That's all.
10: Solid.
9: That's all.
8: Louis, grade your teammates.
0: I'll get an A. Loki a B because I don't know.
8: Oh,
0: because I don't like dark chocolate that much.
10: So for the
0: snack, I will just not like it.
8: Okay.
0: And with just fruit and coffee, that will be a really tough trip. Get a B.
8: I'm gonna give it an A.
10: Okay.
8: I think you covered all the bases. Like Callan said, you got a drink in there.
10: Yep.
8: Caffeine to keep you awake. You got fruit for the healthy stuff, and then you got Reese's peanut butter cups. Or they're not Reese's, but Trader Joe's.
10: Yeah.
8: I'm
10: a big dark chocolate guy.
8: I'm a big peanut butter guy, so I like that. Yep. I like that a lot. Okay, Callan, we're going to move to you.
9: Okay.
8: Your tier list of your favorite road trip snacks.
9: Okay, my tier three, just because I remember this being on the bus all the time, our athletic trainers would get us their little packets called Little Bites, and they're like chocolate and blueberry muffins. Mm. We would have those on the bus, and those just always hit the spot randomly and had a little bit of sugar. My tier two is also going to be from Trader Joe's.
10: Okay.
9: I love their dried strawberries and dried raspberries. Like, that would be easy just to, like, munch on the ride. So another Trader Joe's. And my number one, which my teammates would laugh at, I, like, needed Gatorade, and I never knew if we were going to go. So I would literally pack, like, however many days we had, 5 Gatorades in my check bag.
8: Is there a specific Gatorade flavor?
9: The Glacier Freeze, the light blue.
10: That's a good one.
9: Was my top. Or lemon lime following that.
8: I'm seeing some head nods over here. Louis, what do you think?
0: Yeah, that's an A. The Gatorade is the minimum. You always have to. Or if it's not Gatorade, it's like Liquid IV or some LMNT stuff. It's like keep you hydrated because plane rides are bad. Mm-hmm. And after you cramp. And it's really
9: 100%.
0: Bad. And, love the rest of the Charlotte. Honestly, that's my go-to.
8: Okay.
9: That's the highest grade I've ever gotten. Cole always gives me a C.
8: Good job.
9: Just watch.
8: No, Kaido, go ahead.
10: I'm going to have to go B. I mean, I've seen the little bites, and my little brother, Kiko, he's a freshman. I see him in the pantry sometimes. So, yeah, they got to be pretty good. And then Trader Joe's can't go wrong. But, I mean, I'm more of a lemon-lime guy on the Gatorade.
9: Okay.
10: So, I mean, I got to,
9: fair?
10: I'm going B.
9: Fair. We'll take it. We'll trade the coffee and the
10: lemon-lime
9: Gatorade.
10: That's fair.
8: All right, Callan, I'm going to give you a B-. A strong B-. I think what saved you was the Glacier Freeze Gatorade. I love that. But you kind of lost me on the dried raspberries.
9: Okay.
8: I'm not a dried fruit guy.
9: Okay.
8: I got to get fresh fruit.
9: It's fair.
8: Okay?
9: It's fine. I'll take the B range from you. I'll be happy.
8: But
9: usually
8: I like the muffins,
9: like a C.
8: Too. Okay. The muffins are good, too.
9: We'll take it.
8: Okay, Louis, your favorite road trip snacks. Start with tier three.
0: Tier three, I will go with Liquid IV. That's like a must-have for me. I cram so much in games and everything that I have to be hydrated from the start till the end. So that's like my first for sure. After that, I go with, usually if we leave from here, I'll have like 4 or 5 Spam Musubi in my bag.
8: Wow.
0: Just because if I'm hungry in the plane, usually I sleep in the plane. But if I'm hungry, I want to eat and something that is consistent. Something that I know it's rice, it's Spam, it's going to be good for me. And the last one, it's like a French thing. I think it's actually from Germany. It's like chocolate, Kinder chocolate.
9: Yes, the egg.
0: And it's like the small one. You can get that, like the commissary. You cannot get that anymore in Hawaii, though, I think. It's over
8: Okay.
0: now. But that's my go-to because it's like the best snack I ever had. It's like remind me of home, so it's so good.
8: Kainoa, what do you give your teammate?
10: I'm gonna give Louis an A. Louis cramped one time this season, so I'm going to give him that. He started being good on his Liquid IV, so... Long Beach one time and then it never again. So, and he had a great year. So I'm going to give Louis an A for his snacks.
8: Callan?
9: I'm also going to give him an A. I think you get bonus points when you're bringing something from the island. So the Spam Musubi need to have good balance there. And then we talked about hydration. Completely agree. Exactly, yeah. And then I'm sure you just have a stock of the Kinder chocolates at home.
0: Yeah, I have.
9: So I think that's good. Another thing that's, you know, grounds you, reminds you of home.
8: I think we got to go A's across the board. I like the diversity, and I like the uniqueness of your list. I really like that was it Kinder?
0: Yeah.
8: I like that. And then Spam Musubi from home. That's solid. All right. I'm going to give my tier list, and I did it this morning, and I put some thought into it, and I still think I have the worst list. I'm not going to lie. Okay, I do honorable mentions. I should have mentioned that. My honorable mention snack is a peanut butter jelly sandwich.
10: Okay.
8: I think that's always solid. It's satiating, which is I need that for a road trip or I'd be craving snacks. So peanut butter jelly sandwich at 7-Eleven, Smucker's, doesn't matter.
9: Okay.
8: Tier three, Blue Powerade.
10: Okay.
8: So I'm not going Gator. I'm going Blue Powerade. That zero sugar one, I don't know which exact flavor it is. Like Blue's Raspberry one. It's a Powerade Zero.
9: Mm-hmm.
8: The best hydration drink. Very, very good. I'm not an athlete like you guys, but I do like a little non-sugary, sugary drink. Tier two, some kind of like cashew almonds or peanuts. I'm going to save myself, but I like cashews. I'm going to say a pack of cashews, like a Kirkland little pack of cashews. It's healthy. I'm not going to have to be using the bathroom on the road. And again, it's satiating. And then tier one, I don't know if they sell it in Hawaii, but on the road at 7-Elevens, I always get this specific protein bar called Bear Bell protein bar. It's like a cookies and cream flavor Bear Bell. And it's so good. It tastes like a chocolate bar, but it has, like, your nutritional values like you need, especially for you guys, like, athletes. So I'm going to do that. Protein bar, tier one. Cashew, tier two. Blue Powerade, tier three. And then I'm going to go peanut butter jelly sandwich, honorable mention. I'm gonna let Callan go last. Louis, what do you grade my tier talk of favorite road trip snacks?
0: For me, it's a B+.
8: Okay.
0: Because you got me A+ on the Blue Powerade.
8: Okay.
0: Zero sugar, I loved it. And then almond cashew, I was like, okay, but I hate cashew, but I love almond.
8: Okay.
0: And so when you swipe the almond for the cashew, I was like, no, I cannot buy it anymore. And the last one, I never tried it, so I cannot really judge on it. So a good B+.
8: Thank you.
10: I think it's a great list. I think the order's a little messed up here a little bit. I'd say the peanut butter sandwich should be the one, but that's another. I'm gonna give you a B-. B-.
8: Okay.
10: I think it was a good list. I'm not a big nuts guy, to say the least. Yeah. But yeah, that's a good list.
8: Oh no, it's just going downhill from here, Callan.
9: Well, I just gotta say, if anyone out there ever needs judges for like a food show, they have great commentary on why you're making the selections you do.
8: I appreciate it.
9: Well, Cole, I really wanted to give you a higher grade to finish out the season on a high note, but you kind of set me up for absolutely having to give you a C-.
1: Ooh, wow.
9: One, purely because I'm allergic to tree nuts, so that knocks out that one.
8: That's unfair.
10: Two of them.
9: I personally think peanut butter and jelly is a little messy for a bus ride, logistically, you know? You know that you think
0: it works. It still works.
8: You can make it work.
0: You make it work.
9: Okay. And then I am a Gatorade gal more than Powerade.
8: Ooh,
9: so that just puts us at odds.
0: Those are fair, that.
9: So I'll bump it up to a C+ since it's our last show. But the C range for me just because I'm unable to eat your tier two. Yeah.
8: I think you were nice there because you gave me no compliments and you still gave me a C. So I'm gonna take that. I'll take it.
9: I like Blue Powerade if I can't have Blue Gatorade.
8: Okay.
9: That's a compliment.
8: All right. Our last part of this segment, some rapid fire questions before we get you out of here, right? Favorite beach on the island, Kainoa?
10: Makapu.
8: Louis.
0: I'll say for the Rusi, for the surf geysers.
9: That's a good one. What's your go-to restaurant on the road?
10: Ooh.
9: Trader Joe's does not count.
10: I know.
0: For healthy or not healthy?
10: I'm going
8: overall.
10: What I started to like on the road was Tender Greens. It's like a little steak bowl. It started getting us right. We were in UCLA. They had it everywhere. It was good.
0: I go Shake Shack.
8: Ooh.
10: There you go.
8: Wait, what's your healthy one?
0: Chipotle. That's like the healthier thing you can get before a game.
8: Okay. Dream dinner guest. Kind of.
10: Dream dinner guest. I'm gonna go Kevin Hart.
8: Okay.
10: Yep. Funny guy.
0: I'll go LeBron James.
8: That was my guy. Okay. You're a LeBron fan too? Okay, cool. Did you watch the Kevin Hart roast? And
10: honestly,
8: like
10: I think I go Wemby.
8: Oh, wow.
10: I'd like to see Wemby right now, honestly.
8: Okay.
10: Watching that series, I want to title it.
0: Yeah, I can't say
10: French
0: that.
10: Guy over here.
0: Yeah.
9: Okay, you have a lot of coaches in your family, mm-hmm. but which teammate is most likely to become a coach after playing?
10: Ooh. I don't want to say myself. I'm going to say Alex Parks.
0: Yeah, AP for sure. Yeah.
8: Okay.
9: Yeah. You could see
0: Oh, Wheels. Low-key Wheels.
10: Wheels is a pretty good coach. Yeah, don't, like,
0: and
10: Matthew
0: he also,
10: Wheels.
0: Like, he's a good coach, but he loves coaching. Yeah. I think that's what's the most important.
10: Yeah. Okay. We both coach. So yeah. It's, but, yeah. That's,
8: nice. We're going to stay on the teammate topic. Which teammate would be the best fit on The Bachelor? A love show.
0: Yeah, I think. Yeah,
10: oh,
0: I watched that.
10: Boy. Best? I don't want to say anybody on our team, to be honest. I'm gonna go Vladimir Cooper.
8: Okay.
10: Vladimir Cooper is who I would put on The
0: that's
10: Bachelor.
0: That's too easy. He's, like
10: he's
0: an
10: a
0: actor.
10: Model.
0: Exactly.
10: Yeah, he's an actor. Okay. Like, he's got it down.
0: I said Finn Kearney.
10: It
0: will be a fun season.
10: He would make it interesting, for sure.
8: Why Finn?
0: Because Finn is a... I don't even know.
10: He's an all-around. He's a very charismatic guy, very nice guy. He's
0: he
10: awesome.
0: Can talk.
10: Yep.
0: He's funny. So, like, he will be a fun season.
10: Yeah.
8: Okay.
9: And I got to ask, your go-to Raising Cane's order, specifically your thoughts on the coleslaw debacle.
10: Okay, this is my
8: order. Are you subbing coleslaw for toast? That's what it is.
10: I go box combo, no coleslaw, add the toast, and I do one more sauce on the side.
8: Ooh,
10: so that's
8: okay.
10: That's
0: usually
10: me.
0: I do box combo, no coleslaw, fries.
10: Ooh.
8: That's different.
10: I heard
8: I like
10: that
8: one. I think we had that on the show before. You might have been gone that episode, but I think we did have that on the show. I like that.
10: Okay.
8: Solid.
9: Every time. The coleslaw slander just continues, but
8: yep.
9: It's okay. It's fine.
8: Okay, last one. Who is the best all-around athlete on the team?
10: I got to say Finn Kearney.
8: Okay.
10: He can throw football 75 yards. He can East Bay dunk. He's a great all-around. Second place would be Louis. Louis can jump out of the gym, and don't matter what you're playing, he's going to give you his best. So.
8: Louis, for you?
0: It's hard to not say Finn. I try to find someone
10: I know.
0: Else,
10: well
8: it sounds like Finn Kearney is the whole package,
10: yeah,
8: huh? So
10: yeah,
8: I guess he'd be good on the back.
10: He's lefty.
0: Like
10: he's got, I know.
8: I saw that dunk contest thing, too.
0: Yeah, exactly.
10: His brother's Division I basketball player. It's like, yeah, it's hard
0: so
10: not
0: it's
10: to
0: like
10: say.
0: He can throw the football, too.
8: Okay, so give someone else some love.
9: He's like, there's no one else.
10: We're very volleyball.
0: Yeah, like a lot of people are really volleyball. Like Adrian, for example, is probably one of the best players I've played with.
8: Right.
0: But at the same time, that's only volleyball.
10: You know who's pretty good? Magnus. He can hit
0: a
10: golf
0: Magnus,
10: ball.
0: Yeah,
10: Magnus. He can get a golf ball a long way.
0: He can, yeah. He's a good soccer player, too. I said Magnus.
8: Oh, we gave
0: shout
8: a lot of teammates some love.
9: Right.
0: Yeah.
8: I love it. All right, we are coming up on another break, but we appreciate you both taking time out of your day to come spend time with us. Appreciate it.
10: Thank you, guys.
0: Yeah,
10: Appreciate it.
0: It was fun. Thank you so much.
8: You just heard from UH men's volleyball players Kainoa Wade and Louis Sakanoko. If you're listening to the show, stick around as La'akea Kamahele and Brennan Nakayama from Les Jardins Boys Volleyball will be joining us on the other side of the break. We're at Raising Cane's University, and you're listening to the student section on ESPN Honolulu.
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8: All right, welcome back to the Student Section, live on location here at Raising Cane's University. Cole Molsoff with Callan Spiller, and we are now joined by Lejardin Boys Volleyball State Champions La'akea Kamahele and Brennan Akeyama. Appreciate you both joining us on the show.
6: Thank you for having us.
7: For sure, thank you.
8: First
7: thank
8: off, congratulations, boys. First ever Boys Volleyball State Championship in school history. When you guys finally won that last point and it hit you that Lejardin were state champions, what was going through your heads? Okay, I'll start with you.
7: You know, it's like, it was just like, oh my gosh, we did it. Like, it was a crazy moment for us just to like fully understand that all this work we put in the past 4 years, throughout our careers, you know, we finally made it to the top, and it was just a surreal moment and really full circle for not just me and Brennan, but our whole team, the fans, our families, everything.
8: Brennan, this program has come close in previous years, but just couldn't quite break through. How satisfying was it to finally get over that hump and bring a title back to Lejardin?
6: Yeah, I mean, like, Law was saying, it was just like a feeling we never felt. Like, we were always so close. And me and Law have friends that have won. And to be the friend that won is super cool. So we're just glad that we could do it with this group of guys, yeah.
9: And like you said, you've gotten so close before. What was the mindset going into this season, and specifically for both of you, knowing it was your final one?
7: Yeah, you know, losing our sophomore year in the state championship did a lot to us for the next year. But I feel like we kind of went in blind, like all or nothing, like that's our win, our junior year. And then we ended up finishing that year in third place in the state, so... just having those two experiences, we feel like we needed to build not just only physically as we were, but a lot of mental part of the game that really helped us grow not only as players but as people as well, interacting with each other. And I feel like that's what took us to the next level and made us able to compete at a higher level. Yeah.
8: And Brennan, I want to talk to you about Championship Day. That day was chaos, yeah. Rain, flooding, roads shutting down. And you guys spent hours in traffic trying to get just to the arena to play the match. What was that? And walk me through that, what that whole experience was like.
6: Yeah, I mean, it was a crazy day for us four seniors. We had tests, so we were done pretty early, lucky enough. But Coach McConaughey had us, he had us in the weight room watching film before. And just like our normal routine for states, we'd see the scout report. Watch some film and head out, but I remember we just checked the Google Maps, and we saw 2 hours, and we were like, oh, coach, we gotta go. I can't remember what time it was, but I know
7: it was like, it was like 2 p.m.
6: Yeah,
7: probably.
6: Game was at 6, and yeah, we had to be there, and just so that, starting that off with like almost, I don't really know, but yeah, we did that, and then we hopped on the bus, and the time just kept on going up. I think it ended 3 hours, 10 minute drive, and they had to push the game back, and they canceled the D1 game, obviously.
8: Yep.
6: So yeah, that was just crazy, and it was rainy, and just, but all the boys, we were almost more, like, had more fun on the long bus ride and grew as a team, and we listened to all kind of music, you know. I think we went through all of our songs played, but no, we just had a really good time, and I think that made us stronger.
8: Were you guys able to get fresh before the game? They started it late, they just postponed it.
7: So yeah, yep. Yeah, they didn't have an official start time for us when we arrived. You know, they wanted to give us the enough time to acclimate to all the conditions. You know, sitting there on the bus, you know, my legs were toast. I was in the second row, so like, there was people next to me, so I was tight, squeezed in. My knees, we were like standing up in the middle of the bus ride for 10 minutes, like on and off, and I was like, oh my gosh, like how are we even gonna do this? Like, am I gonna be able to jump after this? But like, honestly, we just did some, we didn't want to be rushed, so we would just went in the locker room and warmed up, did our stretches in like a one person line down the hall, one person line back, and you know, I just loved how dialed in we were the whole entire time from as soon as we got on the bus to the end. It was just amazing for us.
9: I was glad to hear you, Brennan, say that you had fun on the bus listening to all the music, because I think could have gone the other way of like sitting there for extra time thinking about the state championship ahead. Was there any of that, or was it really feeling like you were in the zone?
6: Yeah, so obviously first it was an intimidating 2 hours on the Google Maps, but No, after that, like, I was like, all right, this is crazy. And we just weren't even sure if we're going to play the game. And Coach McConnell said, like, they said we can postpone the game to another day if you guys want to. Like, let's all raise our hands. And immediately everybody rose their hands. And we were like, all right, from there on, we started turning up, you know, listening to all kind, like I said, crazy music. And we were just jamming from there. Like, everybody woke up. I think it was about hour 15, 30
7: out.
6: Yeah, yeah. And then just from there, it felt like the fastest hour 30 because we were expecting – we didn't even know if we were going to get there, honestly.
7: Yeah, but, it kept – it was honestly, the ETA was scaring us. Like, yeah. Every time we would, like, just hit another traffic light. Traffic lights started going out because of power outages mm-hmm. and stuff.
6: Yeah.
7: And then we finally got into, like, Haleiwa and, like, the Wailua area. But then, like, the bridge is closed in Waimea, right? So,
11: right.
7: Like,
6: not really.
7: It was one lane, and we got stuck in there. And then we opened the van to do, like, a quick, like, everybody had to use the bathroom. So, like, everybody just ran out.
11: Oh, you guys made
7: out.
11: A stop.
7: Yeah, no, we made a stop in the middle of traffic.
11: Oh, because it wasn't moving at all.
7: Yes, but funny story is we stopped, and then the traffic started flowing in the one lane. So then
9: like,
7: we
9: get on the bus.
7: Yes, everybody was like, people. Get on the bus. Then we closed the door. Then we left two people.
6: Shay and Tyson.
7: Yeah, Shay and Tyson. And then they sprinted back. And then
11: warm up the legs a little.
7: Yeah, yeah. Warm okay. up the legs. You know, it just added like 15 more minutes to the ETA, but it's okay.
9: But more than the championship, I feel like it's those moments and the memories that you'll look back on and yeah. laugh at. Like, not more than the championship, but in a different way of the things that led up to it.
7: Yeah. The crazy part is that, like, all of that stuff was happening to us, but that didn't change our mentality of how we went into it. For me, you know, I'm just gonna remember like how determined we were to do something and finish our goals for the season.
11: Speaking of that, and kind of alluding to that, finishing the season 16-1 overall, what made this year's team special? Brendan, can you speak to that?
6: I think number one thing was our chemistry. I think we just went in there, like, not a cocky confidence, but just, like, a confidence that we trusted our skill set and our coaching and all of our teammates. And, yeah, I think that's what gave us the advantage opposed to other teams. And Coach McConnell did a great job just having us focus on one game at a time. And because we went in all juice, like, to the season, like, all right, this is our year for states. But Coach is like, yeah, you guys have to qualify for that first. So we have to win our first game second. And just that was, I think, one of the biggest things, just take it step by step. Yeah.
9: And Laakea, you were named the most outstanding player of the state tournament. Congratulations on that.
7: Thank you.
9: But looking back on your season, what do you think allowed your game to reach that level?
7: You know, looking back on it, just as I stated earlier, that mental part, you know, I feel like we just grew up so much. Like, especially me as an individual, I feel like I grew up mentally a lot more. And, of course, I grew physically a lot, like, in muscle and weight. But just the overall, like, mentality that I had going into the season, like, it was a lot of a growth mindset to get better while we're competing, but to also build constantly on top of these wins. And then how can we stay consistent throughout all that? And I just feel like I stayed determined, and then everybody else was at the same time.
11: And Brennan, you also made the all-tournament team and were such a huge part of the success of the championship run. As a setter and sort of kind of like the playmaker on the court, what certain things are you looking at and taking into account when deciding to set a certain player like Laakea? Yeah.
6: I mean, obviously I'm super lucky to have a player like Laakea. And honestly, our five hitter, whatever it is, we have Jake, Omar, Kala, and Vincent, and Laakea, obviously. And it's just super – five, yeah. we're super lucky to have them, and it spreads out the offense. And just so – knowing who's hot and who's not and how we can get the person that's not hot going, you know, and just keeping everybody's confidence, I think, is the most important part. And I think Law will agree, but I think our middles were one of the key reasons why we could win the state tournament.
7: Yes,
6: and just
7: middles opened up our offense a lot.
6: It was just super cool because in D2, we know if you have good middles, it's a big advantage for us, so, and we had that.
11: So when the ball's in the air, are you looking, like, and I know it's like a split second, but are you looking at the defense on the other side and, like, reading that?
6: Yeah, it's my goal. Like, sometimes if you get the perfect pass, you're going to kind of take a look at the ball, and then you take a look at their middle.
11: Yeah.
6: And if the middle would jump to the outside, which we had lost, so they would, you'd set the middle or Vincent on the back, and then if the middle would take a step back to Vincent or right in front, then we'd set out to Law, and it just felt – like, anywhere I could go in, I felt pretty positive we'll get a kill there. So that was super cool. Yeah.
9: That's always nice to be firing on all cylinders. Makes your job easier when super you're like, I'm going to set this, and whoever hits it, it's going to be a kill.
6: Yep.
9: But on the sidelines, you had first-year coach McConnell Wade. Yes. What was it like playing for Coach Wade in his first year as a head coach and winning the state championship?
7: Yeah, you know, playing for Coach McConnell is just, like, great for us. You know, we didn't know who our coach was going to be, like, a week before the season, and we were, like, we were scrambling to figure out who, like, all the players were talking about it. And then we see that it's posted that McConnell became our coach, and we're like, wow, this is real. Like, we have a goal. We're going to reach it with him because he knows the game so much, and he has such a good IQ for the game. He's been around it his whole entire life, you know, coming as a Wade from the Wade legacy, you know, with his dad, his brothers, everything. You know, that family's just enriched in volleyball. And for him to pass down that knowledge to us and, like, help us to push into this championship run, it meant a lot to us that we had an opportunity like that.
11: I want to go back to the beginning, way back to the beginning for both of you. How did you first both get into volleyball, and when did you realize, was there a point that this was something that you wanted to pursue seriously? Brennan, for you first.
6: Yeah, I think. Actually, no, I'm positive. It was Law and Jake, our guys on our team. I think it was ninth grade year they started playing club volleyball. And I played volleyball, but nothing serious. And so I was like, all right. And then we'd play in Jake's backyard, just like with a beach ball, like a old net. And that was the most fun we had. And I was like, all right, I want to start this. So in 10th grade, I think I joined their club team. And we've just kind of gone from there. And yeah, so I'm super... super stoked you got into it. But yeah, it was Law and Jake.
7: Yeah.
11: Law for you.
7: Yeah, so speaking of that, like, a lot of it, I never played volleyball. I just played, like, little kid, like, fourth grade leagues, like, at school with actually Coach Kyle right here. He's our AD now, but he always ran our, leagues in basketball and volleyball when we were younger. But I was always a basketball player before even thinking about volleyball. I never thought I'd end up, like, going to college for it, or, like, even going this far as I already have. It was really unexpected. One of my basketball teammates was like, oh, come try out for this club volleyball team. Like, I think you'll like it. And I was like, oh, I don't know. Like, I'll just do it just for you then. Like, I'll try it out. And then I honestly hated the first couple months of it. I was like, oh my gosh, I'm terrible. I'm not going to be able to do this. But then, right after my school season, I fell in love with the game. I got more determined to do better in the sport. And then it was just up from there, honestly.
9: And like you mentioned, you're going to be playing Division I volleyball at LIU, yes. Long Island University. I went to undergrad in New York City. It is incredible. Amazing. What are you most excited about in New York?
7: I'm definitely not excited about the weather, I'll tell you that. Yeah, definitely a different area for sure.
9: Just a little.
7: Yeah, just a little bit. Just below zero as opposed to 70 degrees every day. But, you know, it's just... was such an incredible opportunity for me to go out there and just explore new things, not only in just volleyball. You know, even though, like, the volleyball is so high level up there, especially at the Division I level, that we're going to be competing against the best teams in the country. Along with that, just experiencing things out of my comfort zone was a big thing for me. And just having the opportunity to play for LIU and represent Hawaii in a way that's like, oh, I can go wherever, Hawaii kids can go wherever they want and still thrive just if they have the right mindset towards it.
9: Even in the snow.
11: And Brennan, for you, you said you picked up volleyball 9th or 10th grade, and now you're heading to play collegiately at Arizona Christian playing beach volleyball.
6: Indoor volleyball.
11: Now
7: you're good.
11: What made that opportunity stand out for you, and that trajectory from 9th and 10th grade to playing volleyball at the collegiate level? Talk to me about that whirlwind of experience.
6: Yeah, I think it was after a 10th grade season where we lost in this state championship, I think it was. Our assistant at the time, Coach Hobie, he really, like, got it in my head that, like, this is something I could possibly do, and which is pretty cool because I had no clue what I wanted to do after high school, whether it was college or whatever. And so... that and having a goal, and I wasn't even sure if I would be able to, so committing and just doing all the recruiting stuff was super cool for me because, yeah, like 3 or 2 years ago, but I had no clue about what I wanted to do. Like, I've always wanted to play sports. I've played most sports in my life, so I'm just glad I get to do it at the next level.
9: And as a setter, I think, you know, all the positions are tough, but setting, I think, has its own difficulty. So congrats on that. Thank
11: Congratulations. You. We do have to take another quick timeout. But when we come back from break, we'll get into another Tier Talk segment of the show. We'll get into that and more. 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
12: Coming up tomorrow, it's a day late, but that's okay. 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
10: All right, welcome back to the Student Section live here at Raising Cane's University. Cole Malsoff, Talon Spiller, and we're joined by Lejardin Boys Volleyball State Champions, La'akea Kamahele and Brennan Nakayama. And to start off this last segment of the show, we'll be getting into another tiered talk segment. And for this edition, since we are at the start of summer, we will each give our tier rankings of our favorite beach essentials. So from tier one being our favorite beach essentials down to tier two and then tier three. And then we'll each give a letter grade based on our individual list. Yeah. Okay, I'm going to start with you, your favorite beach essentials. Start with tier three.
11: Okay, tier three is like the lowest. Yep. It's like a top three thing. Yeah. Mm-hmm. Got it. Right. So I'm going to go tier three. I'm going to go with food for sure, some sort of food for sure. Yeah, that's needed. It's not like an essential, but it's still like a thing. Like it'd be great to have it. So maybe like something like some Foodland Poke.
10: Okay. Mm-hmm.
11: For sure. Foodland Poke. That's a tier three for sure. And then two, I'm always going to need water at the beach. I'm always going to need water. And then one, just friends. I need my friends around me.
10: That's a good one.
11: Just need friends around me for sure at the beach. That's a thing.
10: Yeah. Wow. I kind of like that. I don't know. That was not on my radar. Kevin, no. What's your grade?
12: A+ for the power of friendship.
11: Yeah.
12: Like, essentials-wise, really it is the friends that make that beach experience. So, A+ for you, Law.
10: Brennan, for you?
13: I think that's like a B+.
10: Okay.
12: Friends mean nothing.
10: I guess he's not one of the friends.
11: I'm always with him.
13: I'm just kidding. We're always at the beach. Nah. Good list, but yeah.
10: I'm gonna give you an A. I really like that list. Yeah. I never even thought about friends to put on my list. Yeah. That's great.
13: Yeah,
10: and then two out of the three were on my list, so I gotta give you an A.
11: Yeah.
10: All right, Callan, you're up.
12: Kay.
10: Your favorite beach essentials.
12: Because we're talking essentials here.
13: All right.
12: I'm gonna say three, but I said that. I'll make my way up. I'm gonna say three is watermelon from Foodland.
10: Mm.
12: My friends and I would pick up like the pre-sliced watermelon, and then it's hydrating.
13: Yeah.
12: It's a good snack. It's not like it needs, you know, if it's a warm food, it cools up. It's perfect for the beach, in my opinion. Watermelon is number three. Number two is going to be sunglasses.
10: Mm.
12: Because you're with your friends. Yeah. You're trying to talk to them. You can't see them without your sunglasses.
13: Yeah.
12: Have I gotten some sunglasses tans I'm not proud of? Yes. But I think sunglasses. And number one, because it's essential, is a towel.
11: Oh, yeah.
12: Just because we said essential.
11: That's a good one.
10: I like how you went quite literal, because I did, and then I deleted some. I should have just stuck with my gut. I appreciate how you quite literally went essential. So I'm gonna give you an A minus.
13: Wow.
10: A minus. It's a pre-sliced watermelon.
12: Yeah.
10: Okay, A. I'm gonna give you an A.
12: Wow, my best

0: tied! 2-2! Number 19! He caught it toward the end of the bat, but he's a strong man. He caught enough of it.
1: Number 4.
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4: 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That ball is gone, and it's a grand slam for Jesus Sanchez. He blows it wide open with his first career grand slam. It's 8-1 Blue Jays in the bottom of the sixth.
1: Number 3.
2: Braves have baseball's best record on the road and pick up another win at Fenway. 680 The Fan.
5: Guerrero drops the set to the letters. 1-2 to the plate. Harris a high deep drive to center. Rafaela going back. Rafaela still back. And over his head, over the wall. Two-run homer Michael Harris to the deepest part of the yard. Straightaway center field and the Braves add on to their lead. It's now a 7-4 lead for the Braves here in the eighth.
1: Number 2.
2: Pivotal game 5 in Oklahoma City. And it's the home team moving in front in the conference finals. 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
7: Makar has the puck with 9 seconds. Colorado can't get it in. At center ice, Eichel banks it in. 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
2: Golden Knights sweep the conference finals, 6th straight win overall, which they also did in 2020. Vegas center Jack Eichel.
8: I mean, we feel good. It was a heck of an effort from our group tonight. I think everyone stepped up and just a lot of commitment to winning. So really proud of the group tonight. We should be really proud of what we did and what we've accomplished so far. But with that being said, the ultimate goal is to hoist the Stanley Cup. So we still have to win 4 more games, and we have a veteran group, and I think we understand that. So we'll enjoy this, for this evening and then get back to work, starting tomorrow and start preparing, because we've come a long way, but, we still have 4 more wins and that's the ultimate goal. And that's what we set out for when we started this whole thing in September. So, we'll enjoy it tonight and tons of credit to the group and everybody for stepping up and winning the Western Conference. But, the Stanley Cup's our ultimate goal.
2: Vegas has been in the league 9 seasons. It's their 3rd appearance in the Stanley Cup final. It's Wednesday, May 27th, birthday of Jeff Bagwell. The Astros Hall of Famer is 58 today. Houston does not get back-to-back no-hitters last night. Oklahoma City does get back out in front of the Western Conference Finals. More reaction coming up on Unsportsmanlike. They're next. I'm Jay Reynolds, back tomorrow with SportsCenter All Night. It's ESPN Radio.
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9: Only 2.9. Here's Miller. Miller's open. Fires. Yes! The Pacers do it. Reggie Henson at the buzzer. Reggie Miller at the buzzer. I don't believe it.
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I'm Gabe Neitzel along with David Dennis Jr. But before we get to that, I do want to ask you

0: I have learned over the years, more so recently, that I don't even play that game anymore. As far as what's going to happen, what do I need to happen? Can this team win? Whatever happens, happen. I just accept it the way it plays out. I might not like it. I might like it more one way or the other. But I'm not going to waste energy and time thinking about who it should be. Either way, it's going to be a tough task. And as I mentioned yesterday, I've already got people telling me no matter who they play, they're done. It's over. And especially when people say, you know, what the Knicks have done right now is nothing. If they don't win at all, it's nothing. And that is just so far from the truth, especially in their situation with not being this far, not only in a long time, and you keep on hearing partying like it's 1999, and that was kind of cool from the Prince song. That's the last time they're in the finals. They've only been in the NBA finals four times. So it's not only have they only won it twice, but after they did win it twice in 70 and 73, then they never made it back even to make it that far until 94, and that was against the Houston Rockets, and that was the O.J. Simpson chase game year. You might remember that. I forget what game it was, but the network kind of switched. NBC did to show that infamous chase scene, and a lot of fans were unhappy. So the Knicks made it there against Houston, and they liked Texas so much they went back 5 years later to play the Spurs, and that's it. So as I've been mentioning, this is a weird situation for a sports fan in a way. I don't believe I will be devastated if they lose to whoever it might be starting a week from today. This is already such an accomplishment that I can probably live with it. As I mentioned, I believe yesterday, just don't want to see him get embarrassed. Now, yesterday's game, interestingly enough, and I know I talked about this yesterday for a little bit, that the OK Spurs series has been interesting, not a surprise that it is this close. And now with OK City's win yesterday, it is a 3-2 lead for OKC. They have home court advantage in the series, even though they lost the first game. So I expected it to go a minimum of six before this series, and I wouldn't be surprised, I said, if it goes seven. It would almost be fitting that it goes seven with two really, really good teams. I didn't think, though, that many of these games would have a scoring disparity that there is right now. And I'll go over it real quick one more time. The first game actually was closed because it went double overtime, even though Spurs won by seven. Second game, OKC by 9, then OKC by 15, then San Antonio by 21, and yesterday OKC by 13. So there really weren't games except for game one that went down to the wire, and I thought that these games would be closer. Maybe not every game going down to the last possession, although I think as basketball fans that's what we wanted. But it seems like each game of the last five, the last four, I guess I should say, one team has had the other's number. And that's really, I don't want to say that's what decided the game or determined it, but it wasn't like the other team, the losing team, really had a good answer. I would expect, and I'm hoping, I guess, too, also, that the Spurs win tomorrow. They're at home. And if not, they are done. And that would, if they do win tomorrow, that'll be a 2:30 p.m. start. We'll have exclusive coverage on ESPN Honolulu, 92.7 FM and AM 1500 starting at 2 p.m. If they do win tomorrow, then they go to Saturday. That would be a little bit of an earlier start. That would be a 2 o'clock start as opposed to 2:30 in the afternoon. I know this is a bad way of, and also contradicting for me, I would not mind that whichever team plays the Knicks, that they are banged up. I don't wish that, and I've said that forever. I want to see teams at full strength in the playoffs. But if there's going to be a time for a team not to be 100% and maybe missing a starter or two, yeah, OKC is fine with me if that were to happen. I did see a kind of a synopsis from the New York Post and the beat writers of the Knicks. And they were going over anything and everything, a ton of coverage. And one of the columns had basically who they would rather play. That's a hot topic. And it kind of said what I was just saying in that if OKC has all their starters and are relatively healthy, you don't want to play them. If they're missing starters, yeah, you do want to play them. I think that might be the case for a whole bunch of teams. Either way, it's going to be tough. Either way, the Knicks are the underdog. Either way, it's going to be a challenge. But either way, I think the Knicks are going to be ready for this. It is not a fluke, and I could use this as an impressive stat. It'll probably come up on the good, the bad, and the ugly next hour. Missed it yesterday, but I've got one today. The Knicks, this is pretty amazing when you think about this. In these playoffs, they have won three rounds to qualify for the NBA final. In those three rounds, the clinching game in each series was not only on the road. Each game that they won on the road in an elimination game, they won by 20 or more points. That's pretty impressive. Their point differential in this 11-game winning streak is 262 plus 262 they've outscored their opponent. That is a record if they somehow keep something like that as a record. In other words, the Knicks have been in games where they've been dominating teams that they've gone up against, and they haven't slowed down. I don't think they're going to necessarily beat a Western Conference team by 20 or more. But as most of us realize now, and it took me a while to be a believer of this team having a legitimate chance to win it all. They do have a legitimate chance. Don't write them off. A concern for me is the rest. You want to have a lot of rest. I wonder if that is too much rest. I saw the other day with Shai Gilgeous-Alexander, and I believe it was in game one where OKC lost at home in double overtime to the Spurs. And he said after the game that it was just hard for him to get in sync. It was too much rest. And they were off for, I think, 9 days at the time because their first two series were both sweeps. So they had time off, which, again, you want, but you don't want too much. And he did struggle in his first game. And then ever since then, he's been a lot better, definitely been better. And I want to talk about a specific player for last night. But before I go there, just going back to Shai Gilgeous, 32 points, goes to the free throw line a lot. Once again, 17 free throw attempts. The team had 38, and he made 16 of those. 7 of 19 shooting, not too bad. 9 assists. Good game for SGA. Did have 6 turnovers. He had James Harden's disease, but a good game. But for the so-called GOAT, and I'm going to really have to give it to Billy Hull when he comes back. First of all, we wanted to get him on the show today. It wasn't that he declined, because Tanner and I are co-hosting Let's Talk Sports once again. Billy will be out till next week. Kanoa Leahy will be back tomorrow. But I did reach out to Billy to try to get him on this show. And it wasn't, again, that he declined. He just didn't even respond. He is BTS big-timing me. And, I didn't like that. But a couple of weeks ago, he did say, after game one, in fact, that the Victor Wembanyama, after that amazing game one, 41 points, 24 rebounds, was the greatest player he's ever seen. He's the GOAT. He's the best player in NBA history. And my mouth was wide open on that. Not to say he won't be when all is said and done. But to say it now, and, you know, I would think that's kind of obvious to many, I think is way too premature. And he is, I think the unicorn description is a great nickname in a way for him. He is so unique. Now, last night, he was not a unicorn. He was not really that good. 20 points. Okay, you say 20 points is not a bad night. 4 of 15 shooting. Shot like 26 to 27%. Now, he made all his foul shots, 12 of 12. That was really the only positive, I think, of his game. He had 2 turnovers, not too bad. He had 3 block shots, about his average, maybe a little bit higher. And I wouldn't say he had an awful game. He just had another off game offensively. And for some to think that he is the greatest player, and I know he was an MVP finalist, of course, and I'm not going to dispute that. I just don't think he should be in the same category or same sentence as a LeBron James, as a Steph Curry, to be honest, as a Nikola Jokic. Those guys have won MVP. They've won NBA finals. Well, for Jokic, a final. And there's a big separation there. And again, he's so young, so I'm not holding that against him. But when I hear, and it's not just Billy, others talking about this guy and some of the unbelievable things that he does, and he does do unbelievable things, and he deserves to be an MVP finalist, of course. But he does have games like this every now and then. Now, what I didn't like last night, and I don't know if this will ever get proven, and I saw this first on social media, and a couple of places did mention this. Wembanyama left the game, I believe, with 45.8 seconds left. And as he's leaving the court, he whispers to Bismack Biyombo. Remember Bismack? He's in the league. And Mason Plumlee. Why a Plumlee is in the league, I have no idea. Those three Plumlee brothers from Duke, they're the Rudy Gobert of college basketball. And not nearly as good as Rudy Gobert, yet some of them are still in the league. And they just, you find them, you know, resurfacing every now and then. And Mason is on the back, the deep end of the Spurs bench. Anyway, when they are coming in during the garbage time, there was a 13-point lead. The game was over. They're conceding. And Wembanyama went over to Plumlee and Biyombo one by one and whispered something to them. And you don't really know what it is, except that as soon as he left the court and those guys were on, both of those guys picked up what you might call a cheap shot on Jared McCain, who started last night for OKC. He's a guy from Duke, speaking of Dukies. He's a good one. He got traded from Philadelphia to OKC earlier this season. And he had a good game a couple of games ago and started last night. But and it wasn't anything where McCain got hurt, but that wasn't the point. I thought, and as I said, I don't think anybody, I don't even know if it's going to be brought up anymore. I don't know if it is that you'll find anything. Well, Wembanyama's not going to admit this, of course. But it just seemed like, again, you know, putting two and two together and reading between the lines, and another cliche is that Wembanyama told those guys to do something like that, to foul them hard or something. These teams don't seem to like each other, which is good. I think it's healthy for the sport. You don't want teams that are all best friends and everything. You know, when LeBron was on Cleveland the second time, the second time, and they were going up against Golden State in the playoffs. And they ended up winning that first title, the only title for Cleveland. But those guys didn't like each other. You know, Draymond and LeBron are pretty close, we hear and we see. Steph Curry now, I think, is fairly close. They were on the Olympic team together. But those teams didn't like each other, and that was good. It was good for the sport. You don't want them being best friends. I forget what coach had this philosophy that if somebody in the other team falls on the court, it's against their rules to pick them up. You do not pick up an opposing player. It's a college coach, and I forget which one it is. But I thought that was always kind of weird. You know how I am with sportsmanship. Even with what, you know, besides that, if that was what took place last night, I do lose a little respect for Wembanyama. I like the fact that he seems to be, he doesn't hide his emotions. And I like that. You don't want to, you know, wonder what a guy or a player is really like. And if he's frustrated, let him be frustrated. You know, some players will just say the right thing. Draymond Green will say what he feels. You know, Charles Barkley will say what he feels. Some guys will just, you know, maybe try to be kind of politically correct and just, you know, not, you know, ruffle any feathers. Anyway, it's a little bit different with Wembanyama with what happened. But I do get the impression every now and then that he's a little bit of a, I don't know, a poor sports or a loser. And it might sound like I'm really up picking on him, and I guess it does sound that way. I just don't like a few aspects of his game, and when I hear the hype, which some of it to me is warranted, but not all of it, I start thinking a little bit differently on that. That's just my thoughts on that. It is the Gary Dickman Show, and you can get involved and talk via our text line or our phone line. You guys know the number, 808-296-1500. It is about 16 minutes after the hour of 5 a.m. We'll take a break, and we will go to that text line when we return on ESPN Honolulu. Coming up tomorrow, Gary and Tanner co-hosting Let's Talk Sports. I think we should do another top five list.
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0: I like that.
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0: 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And we got a whole bunch of texts that have come in, so we'll get into that right now. And let's see what we got here. The first one here, okay, I thought it was this morning and it sounded familiar, but it was about running with the Bulls as we had the favorite sporting event that you would like to do. Somebody texted that in yesterday. But as we go to today, let's see what it says. Okay, it says, I listened to your show a day later here in Washington State. Well, thank you for that, first of all. Then he says, question, you say waiting online but refer to people camping out. It's waiting called waiting in line. Is this Chris Hart? Yeah, I have always, I'm not sure if I've always, I've never even realized what I've said in those sentences over the years, but Chris Hart was always very quick to correct me on that and said it's waiting in line. And, but I mean, I've always called it either, I've done it either or, and I've tried to change, but it just instilled in me that I will say waiting online. And I guess I will pose this then. Why is waiting online incorrect? Now, the texter says waiting online, but refer to people camping out. He's not answering that. But I don't really know what the difference would be. And I'd like to hear that because, again, Chris Hart hates it when I've said that, which actually gave me pleasure that it bothered him, to be honest. Anything I could have said over the years at times that would make him upset, I would enjoy that because he did the same and set that tone. Now, I am getting a little bit of a correction. Let's see what this is from. This is from Tanner. And it says, you're not on the line, you're in the line. But why would it be incorrect to say you're on the line?
1: So I think the easiest way to do this is to go with what a line used to be called, which is a queue. You would never wait on the queue. You were in the queue. Like, you are in the line. you are the line. There is no line that you are on top of when you say you're online. You can say you're waiting online, but when you say that, it gives the impression that you are on the internet, that you're waiting for something online.
0: Ah, that part I've never heard.
1: And that's a new thing, too. But also at the same time, like, just grammatically, like, you wait in the line because you are inside of the group of people that are waiting.
0: Okay, how about this for a response, a retort? You go on a plane, you don't go in a plane, but you're not on top of the plane when you go on a plane.
1: Yeah, but you go, like, in the plane.
0: Right, but you say we don't say that. You don't say, I'm going in the plane now. You say, I'm going on the plane.
1: Yeah, that's another thing. You go onto a plane because you're onboarding, probably.
0: Ooh, that might be a little bit of a loophole there.
1: Well, I don't think it's a loophole. I think that's just the English language, but you do you.
0: Okay, thank you.
1: That's why I wasn't correcting you yesterday, because I knew you were just going to argue back in it. So that's why I probably didn't say
0: I have always said, as far as I can recall, online. And it's hard to shake that habit. But anyway, thank you for that text. And Tanner did have a good reason, though. Definitely did have a good response there. Another text about Victor Wembanyama. Wemby is 7'4", is 7'4" with some coordination. Of course he is the GOAT. See that, you know, I know you're just having fun with that, but that goes to something I said last week about him. And I'm not trying to put the guy down. I know it's going to sound like that, and it's not really my intent. But he's 7'4", with coordination, a lot of it. Some of his success comes as a result of his size. It's a lot easier. Not that it's easy. It's a lot easier, though, to be able to block shots when you're 7'4", or 7'5", than if you're 6'10". So you're going to be able to block more shots. You're going to be able to affect and alter more shots. He shouldn't be punished for that or penalized for that, but I compared it in a way with Shaquille O'Neal and Wilt Chamberlain. When they were, you know, in their prime, physically, nobody could match with them. Nobody. When Wilt Chamberlain played, there weren't seven-footers. There weren't guys as strong as he was. Bill Russell, 6'9". And that was the most competition he had. He was still a great defender, of course. But Wilt Chamberlain was so much stronger, heavier, bigger than anybody else. And for Shaquille O'Neal, he might not have been taller than everybody, but there was no stronger player at the position than him. I mean, Karl Malone is a super strong player, but he and Shaq didn't really go head-to-head. They ended up playing together for the Lakers that last Shaq must have been gone, I believe. And Karl Malone joined the team. He was long gone. I think he was. But anyway, Shaquille O'Neal is viewed as one of the top 50 players of all time. And I'm not going to debate whether he should or shouldn't. It's just when I look at talent, I think the talent is something of a skill set, something they can do that others can't, and things along those lines, as opposed to being so much bigger, the physical stature that does give him some of the success. And again, I'm not going to penalize him really for that, but I'm not going to credit him for that. So, yeah, he, and again, if he wins, four championships in the next 10, 12 years or so, I'll probably change my opinion at least a little, if not a lot. I'm just talking about now. And I enjoy watching him play. I'd love to watch him play in person. You know, I get a kick out of him, too. I just, don't go too far ahead, in my opinion. Okay, here's a good one. When I talked about OKC and the Spurs not liking each other, and that could be a good topic for today. Somebody's texting in, the Bad Boys, Detroit, versus the Bulls, 89, brutal hate towards each team. That is a great one. And, before I give my thoughts on that, if anybody does have a really fierce rivalry, player versus player, team versus team, I'd like to hear that. I'm going to think of some of my own throughout the show. But the Bad Boys and the Bulls, and what you probably would remember, I'm sure the texter does. First of all, they went at it a few years in a row. And Detroit, usually on top. Detroit won back-to-back championships. Was it 87, 88, or 88, 89? And they were the Bad Boys, and they were the best. And then the Bulls, little by little, got better and better. And when they beat Detroit, and I believe there was the Eastern Conference Finals. In fact, for some reason, I'm thinking it was Memorial Day for the final game. Four-game sweep. the Detroit Pistons left the court and went into the locker room before the game was over. Going back to my thoughts on good sportsmanship, and it wasn't just me that thought this way, that was a bad look. That was a really bad look. And I know Isaiah Thomas, I'm trying to remember his words on that. He almost seemed like, well, he definitely was trying to defend them. And I forget his reasoning right now, but it didn't add up. They're just a poor sport. They were the reigning champs, the defending champs, and they just finally got beaten by Michael Jordan. And Isaiah, Bill Laimbeer, Rick Mahorn, Joe Dumars, they just all walked off the court and left. There's about 20 seconds left. That is one of the most awful displays of good sportsmanship that I've seen during a game. That just never happened. And it's really bad. Now, James Harden did something sort of like this. And that anniversary, I think, is like today, as far as the date. Because I'm looking at my Facebook memories, and it was on this date in 2018 that Golden State and Houston played in the Western Conference Finals. Houston was up 3-2. They had Chris Paul, James Harden on the team. Chris Paul got hurt, didn't play in Game 6 in the Bay Area. They go back to Houston on Memorial Day. I happen to be in by Texas A&M visiting my brother and his family. So long story on that, because it was an adventure. And you don't want to lose your phone in Houston when you need it to take an Uber 100 miles back home. I'll leave it at that for right now. But Houston was up by, I think, 12 or 13, blew the lead. They went 1-for-27 on threes in the second half or the last three quarters. But the thing I mentioned about James Harden is he got up and left with about 7 or 8 seconds left. Now, he didn't make it to the locker room before the game was over, but he was nowhere to be found on the court when players usually, you know, let it all out with the emotions and usually are good sports after a series, no matter how it ends up. He pulled the Detroit Pistons. And I remember watching, I can see it right now, him walking off the court and just wanted nothing to do with anybody. And I'm sure he said after the game, we were the better team. I'm still getting a kick out of his comments saying we were the better team and that he had a good series, especially defensively. I didn't know he was a stand-up comedian, but apparently he is. But anyway, going back to the Bulls and the Detroit Pistons, those were big rivalries, and they did not have any love between them. And that was when the NBA was kind of like real physical. There wouldn't be any major brawls, but there used to be a lot of pushing, shoving, and a little bit of punching here and there. But it did get ugly, more so than it is these days, that's for sure. Part of it, if you leave the bench now, you get suspended. If you left the bench then, there was no severe penalty. Another text on this saying, I can see why the Celtics coach, yeah, by the way, Joe Mazzulla won Coach of the Year. And I haven't really thought about it this year, who should win. But as I said, Jaylen Brown should have been an MVP finalist with what he did to carry the Celtics, basically, without Jason Tatum. Joe Mazzulla should get equal props for what he did. They were not expected to be the number two seed in the East this year. And he did a great job. So he did win the official NBA Coach of the Year. The text says, I can see why he won Coach of the Year, but I still can't figure out how they lost to the 76ers. Yeah, I think a lot of people are still wondering about that, especially with a 3-1 lead. Philly, when healthy, was a better team than some people thought, but still, I get you on that. But yeah, good job by Joe Mazzulla. And he's the first Celtics coach to win Coach of the Year, I think, since Bill Fitch, I saw in today's paper, and that was like back in 1980. Kind of surprising there. And here we got another text about the Bulls. It says, a little-known fact about the Bulls and Pistons was that most of them lived in the same gated community together in the offseason. I don't know if that's true. You're telling me that Bill Laimbeer lived in Chicago in the offseason? I don't know. Maybe I don't know. And maybe Isaiah Thomas, because he's from Chicago. I would think that might be as far as it goes, though. But, they on the court. And I know if they did, you know, spend time or live near each other in the offseason, I think that would be cool. Again, when you're not competing, if you can have that kind of relationship, I like that. I think that's pretty cool there, though. It is Wednesday morning. It is 29 minutes before the hour of 6 a.m. As I mentioned, doing this show till 7, and then Tanner and I with Let's Talk Sports from 7 to 9. One guest through the next 3.5 hours. It'll be Rich Miano, and he will be joining us at about 7:35. We'll get his thoughts. A lot of football talk when we do have Rich on a little bit later. We'll have some more football talk on this show coming up in addition before 7 a.m. We'll take a quick break right now. Be back with more. 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

again early at 5:01 a.m. on ESPN Honolulu, 92.7 FM and AM 1500. I am still on my sports high from the New York Knicks the other night, and now I got the long wait. That is, I don't like the hype between the two-week gap of the conference championships in football and the Super Bowl. And this is not quite the same, but for the Knicks, it will be pretty close. And I'm looking on First Take a little earlier this morning, and just like I think a lot of other topics, and I'm not going to get that much into it. It's just too easy, but who do the Knicks want? Who would they rather face, OKC or San Antonio?

0: Told you it was going to be a quick break. That was as quick as they go. Gary Dickman here on ESPN Honolulu. And I'm talking a lot of NBA, but got a whole bunch of other topics to get into. And I did see this late last night. Travis Kelce, otherwise known as Mr. Taylor Swift, has now been announced as a minority investor with the Cleveland Guardians. He is from Cleveland, or the Cleveland area. They call it Cleveland Heights. And he was at the Cleveland Cavs game on Saturday with his fiance. Did anybody hear the one part of that story, by the way, that was kind of weird? I didn't notice this during the game, but apparently the ESPN announcers never called Taylor Swift by her name. One announcer said his girlfriend is with him. Another announcer said his fiance is here with him. And they never said the actual words Taylor Swift. And some wonder if that was by design, if they just were wanting to have nothing to do with her. I don't know, but that was something that was making the rounds a little bit on Saturday and Sunday. One of the funny memes I saw after the Eastern Conference Finals is done, or was completed a couple nights ago, that the Cleveland Cavs, and I don't think I took a screenshot of this, I wish I did, are putting up a banner. And in the arena, and the banner says 2026 playoffs, Cleveland Cavaliers, or Cleveland Cavs, it might have just said. And it had their colors and everything. And then right below that it said, like, you know, Eastern Conference champs or whatever it might be. Right below that, what it did say is, Taylor Swift went to one of our home games. That was it. Like, that is their claim to fame this year. They're really only saving grace or thing to brag about. But yeah, I thought that was kind of funny. And I know Kenny Atkinson, one of the things, you know, he got announced yesterday. This is weird to me that it is a thing. You sometimes on PTI, if you ever watch, pardon the interruption, what would they call it, deal or no deal, I guess? Is it something or nothing? I think is another one as far as different topics or, you know, headlines, let's say. And when Shams came out yesterday and said Kenny Atkinson will be back with Cleveland next year, did anybody think he wouldn't? A coach that made the Eastern Conference Finals as a 5 seed, and that because they got swept in the Final Four, the NBA, that he might not come back. And one of the things I also saw when I was reading about this, last year it was his first year in Cleveland. And he won Coach of the Year. So you're not necessarily going to fire a guy a year later. There's been a number of times Coaches of the Years have not returned in the NBA. I remember when George Karl won it with Denver, and then they didn't want to pay him, so they let him go. Anyway, with Kenny Atkinson last year, they were 64-18. 64-18. They were the number one seed in the Eastern Conference last year. I had forgotten that. And they take that this year, that slow start, played a lot better in the second half, get to that 5 spot, upset the number one seed in Detroit, and they went into a buzzsaw with the Knicks and get swept. But would that have been, I mean, I didn't think it was even necessary to say that he is coming back. I thought that was a no-brainer. But he is, according to sources, coming back. And as I said, that's something that wasn't something that I was even thinking about. But he does have a good resume there. And anyway, he's still being talked about because of how that series ended and some of his comments going back to the beginning of that series when I think it was after the second or third game where he said, if you look at analytics, we're still the better team. And I think they said we'd be 2-1 if you look at it that way. Well, that's not how they look at it, Kenny. But I like him. I thought he was a good coach in Brooklyn, and I thought he got a raw deal there too. Let's go back to the text line. And let's see. It says, thank you for this text. The text says, and I wasn't sure what it was about at first, but the text says, with a link, Gary, your excuse since you're from New York. And this is what it says. This is according to Merriam-Webster Dictionary. And the question posed is this. Do you wait online or in line? And according to them, the answer is it depends where you're from. And what it says in this description is, Waiting in line is much more common than waiting online, which is a phrase largely local to the New York City region. Both communicate the same meaning. I deserve an apology. And I'm going to let Chris Hart know this. I should wake him up. We should wake him up right now and see what he thinks about this. That would be kind of fun. Calling up people at 5:30 in the morning, putting them on the radio. Especially Chris Hart. But anyway, so yeah, I get a little bit of a pass there then. Waiting online and I never realized that before, but thank you for that text. I feel vindicated. I feel okay now that I'm not going to have to think about switching. Let's see what else we got. Okay, this is a question for Rich Miano joining us in about 2 hours. Who is the best coach Rich Miano ever played for? And, of course, we will ask Rich that question and not even try to guess. I'm not sure if you mean, and we'll let him decide whether it's the position coach or a head coach. But, yeah, we'll find that out a little bit later. And one other text, and this is, it's saying these NBA hotshots all live in the same gated community together next to Pebble Beach Golf Course in the off season. I don't know about that. Maybe. I'm sure some do. I know L.A. is supposedly the top destination for basketball players in the off season. You can train. The weather is perfect or close to perfect anyway. So I guess that does make some sense there. But anyway, thank you for the text. Keep them coming at 808-296-1500. I am going to do a little bit of math in just a second. But I was thinking about Hawaii football. And the season, yeah, it's not here yet, but we are getting closer. The first game is on August 29th. And if my math is correct, we are 90 days away, 93 days away, I believe. And I'm going to get it exact in just a second, maybe after a break. But we are well less than 100 days before kickoff. And when you think about it that way, because I know 100 days is when we have had fun with that over the years as far as the unofficial countdown. And when you get, you know, that low, even though it might not seem that low, it just feels better knowing that you're less than 3 months away and we're right around there right now. So I guess it would be 93 days if I have it right, 94 days. And, yeah, not that far away. We will go up against Stanford. Still no time for that game. That is the week zero game. That will be a road game, remember. So the first home game for Hawaii, we talked about it yesterday with a little bit of the Mountain West preview from ESPN and their analytics. First home game is against UNLV. First home game is a conference game. That's different. We normally play four non-conference games before the season starts. I mean, before the conference play starts. And this year, just to give you an update on the schedule and how it plays out, we got Stanford in week zero, Saturday the 29th, on the road, UNLV at home. Then we've got New Mexico State at home, and that is another non-conference game, of course. A bye after the first three games. Then we go to Wyoming on September 26th. San Jose State comes in on October 3rd. At Arizona State, that's the sixth game, on Saturday, October 10th. That's unusual to have a non-conference game, let alone a road non-conference game, in the middle of October, in the middle of conference play. Definitely not the norm from past years. New Mexico comes in on October 17th. Then on the road to Northern Illinois on October 24th. This is a weird one. Hawaii gets a bye on Halloween. No football on Halloween. After that, we go to UTEP on November 7th. North Dakota State comes in on the 14th. At Nevada on the 21st. And let me get this stupid pop-up to get out of here. There we go. Then Sacramento State on Saturday, November 28th. It's been a while since Hawaii has had the end-of-the-season game, senior night, against a non-conference opponent. Remember when that used to be the norm at Aloha Stadium? You'd have Wisconsin at the end of the year. You'd have Cincinnati at the end of the year. You'd had Texas. You had Notre Dame. That was usually a pretty marquee game. And it was so weird when you think about it these days, because those things only normally happen during the first week or two of the season when you'll have the big matchup non-conference. But when those games were going on, there were not a lot of conference championship games. Year by year, little by little, it came to where every conference has a conference championship game. But that wasn't the case then. And when they went to conference championship games, schools realized they can't take a chance of coming out to Hawaii. Let's say this year on, well, even Saturday the 28th, and the championship of the Mountain West is less than a week later. Teams aren't going to do that. And for some, coming out here, because it was an exempt game, it was the same day, not even within a week, but the same day as the conference championship. So that left pretty much immediately. It was almost like cold turkey. No more big games like that at the end of the season. And now we still get them at the beginning of the season. But it was kind of cool to have those games at the end. And it seems almost so foreign now because we're so far away from that. So the schedule, I mean, to get the two byes, better than three byes. I thought three byes was too much. Seems like you get them at good time. After three games, you play 5 weeks in a row, bye, and then you play another 5 weeks in a row. Kind of broken up almost exactly in the middle after that start. And you also don't have any weeks, I guess, where you're going back-to-back road games. And I think that's done by design. I think it was either with David Matlin. Probably was with David Matlin when he was the AD. I remember him talking about asking the Mountain West to not schedule Hawaii like that. I mean, with all the travel involved, you don't want to have to stay on the road for 2 weeks because of school, but you also don't want to come, let's say, back from Wyoming and the next week go to, you know, Utah State. So the conference usually obliged in that and didn't give them back-to-back road games. That hasn't happened in a while. But by the same token, we don't have too many weeks of back-to-back home games. And I'm looking at the only time that will happen will be Saturday, September 5th against UNLV, and then the following Saturday with New Mexico State. And that is it. And then we'll go to a 1, 2, or 3 week gap between home games. And that was the other thing about the bye weeks. When we had three bye weeks, there were several occurrences where I think we had a 3 week gap between home games and a 4 week gap. And that, I didn't like that. I think you got to keep the football team fresh as far as being in front of the fans fresh and not be, you know, out of sight, out of mind for like 3 or 4 weeks at a time. You know, if the team's winning, great, but it's much easier to be on board with the team, to be supporting, to be involved emotionally and all that stuff if they're playing at home more frequently. Every other week is fine, but when you have those breaks like before, it's different. And that was kind of what happened with the old way, where you would play, again, 4 non-conference games and then start conference play. It's a little bit different, and scheduling is a lot different now because of conference championship games, expanded conferences, whole bunch of stuff that is different in there. So, yeah, we are not that far, below 100 days, and that is a good thing before University of Hawaii football takes place with that first game. I would imagine that coming up in the late next month, they will have the Mountain West Media Days. We're in June next week, of course. And I believe they are in mid or late June. I should backtrack. It's probably in early or mid-July, where training camps will open up end of July. The media day is coming up probably around mid-July. And so that's still not that far away, as we are, again, almost in June. We are going to take a break. I see a few more texts that have come in. We'll take care of that and more when we return on the Gary Dickman Show, ESPN Honolulu. Coming up tomorrow, Gary and Tanner co-hosting Let's Talk Sports. I think we should do another top five list.
1: What about top five New York things in honor of the New York Knicks?
0: I like that.
2: Tune in starting at 7 a.m. on ESPN Honolulu, Hawaii's sports leader. ESPN Honolulu traffic.
3: It's getting a little slow in spots on the west side, but overall traffic is looking great this morning. There is some slow Farrington traffic southbound in Nanakuli, and Fort Weaver is slow northbound after Iroquois. The H1 is busy now, townbound, from Kunia Road to about the H1-H2 merge. Middle Street merge, though, is still clear. The drives are light from east Oahu, as well as coming over from the windward side on all three highways.
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Got about 9 minutes left in the first hour of the show. Gary Dickman and Tanner Hayworth just hanging out in our ESPN Honolulu studios in downtown. And somebody had texted in, and I have seen this from a couple of different sources, I guess, on social media, that, and this always leaks out whenever there's a job opening, sooner or later, there are names out there that these are the finalists, even though the University of Hawaii would not release saying these are the finalists. But for the Rainbow Wahine volleyball team, according to some sources, two names have surfaced. And one of them is Donan Cruz, who was on the men's team this year, an assistant first year after being at Ball State. He's from Maui originally. And then David Hunt from Texas West Virginia. It wouldn't be Texas West Virginia. I'm not sure what the Texas Women's Volleyball Associate Head Coach. Okay, I thought I saw another name on one other list there. Okay, so an assistant at Texas. We'll see if there's anything to that. And hopefully, and I did see this by somebody else last night, they will make an announcement, and Tanner mentioned this the other day, by the end of this week, if what Matt Elliott had said previously is kind of close to where they're at with that. But thank you for that text from a listener. Another one, this is kind of interesting, saying ESPN put out an article ranking all 138 FBS quarterbacks and the situation they have heading into the season. Micah Alejado was second in Tier 10, best of the group of six. The best group of six quarterbacks in the article is Liam Zarka of Air Force. Yeah, there must be something about Liam Zarka, first of all, because I saw his name in that ESPN preview yesterday about Air Force, and they were picked to have a better record than Hawaii this year. And that was not one of the teams that had a really good year last year. So when they go down, and I'll break this down in a few minutes, the top of it, but as they go to different tiers for different criteria, they're all Power 5. And then they get to Tier 10, and it says the best of the group of six, and there are six players. And I don't know, I guess they are in alphabetical order by the school, I would think. Liam Zarka of Air Force, Mike Alejado, UH, Brad Jackson from Texas State. South Florida has two, which is kind of unusual, say the least. One of them is Michael Van Buren Jr., and the other one is Luke Kramenhoek. UTCSA, University of Texas at San Antonio. Owen McCown, another McCown. There's so many of them in the college ranks over the years. What it says about this group, 10 players posted a total quarterback rating of 60 or better at a non-Power 4 school last year and returned for this year. Seven of them have transferred to Power 4 programs. Jackson, Zarka, and Carlos Del Rio Wilson are all that remain. And yet, dig a little deeper, and there's an encouraging amount of talent at the group of six level still. If the odds of hanging on to an established veteran outside the big program is slim, it's not non-existent. That is something to really take and think about, that one line. Out of the top 10 group of six quarterbacks last year, seven of them transferred to a Power 4 school. And I'm not mentioning that solely because there's a lot of interest on the fan side about what Mike Alejado will do, could do, might do, as far as going for a big payday. When you see that number, 7 out of 10 doing exactly that, and I would put money, if it was legal, I would put money that it is more. There, these moves are made for more money, for bigger NIL checks. It just makes total sense, and they're not the only ones. It is a little scary, and I have talked to some, and I'll just be flat out honest with this. And there's nothing concrete here, but I have talked to a few people in the media, maybe in the know, who feel that Mike Alejado will play one more year here, and then transfer. And I know that's something where I don't want anybody to take that where this is a set deal or that it's probably going to happen. There are just some that think that way because of the money that's going to be out there, basically based on that and how good Micah is. So we can wait a little bit as far as, getting nervous and all that. He obviously sounds like he's very, very loyal to Hawaii.
and his family lives here. I know he probably has some in Vegas still, I think. But when you see that 7 out of 10 transferred, that is telling. And it's just the way of college sports. It's just so bad for the mid-majors in college basketball, the group of six in college football, that you got to go through this where it's so difficult to keep a team intact. And I look at UH men's basketball. That what we saw last year with almost an entirely new roster, and we'll see this upcoming year with almost another entirely new roster, that's going to be a lot more the norm than the way it used to be where you'd lose a couple of players every year. And part of it is you're going to lose guys that are just going to transfer out. Now, we're not getting guys necessarily in basketball that are transferring to Power 5 schools, but they're transferring for bigger NIL deals. Are you hearing that, Glenn Wakai, Donna Mercado Kim, and others? That shows some of the losses that we could have. And other schools, I don't know what their financial situation is with NIL, but we know ours is not in a great spot. And with all the efforts and fundraising, it's helped. But it's really going to be sad if we lose, and I know we already have, lost players to another school because they get bigger NIL deals. I mean, if you get a guy like, let's say Micah has similar numbers like last year. Puts up great numbers,

0: game showed it. The only really knock on him, which I hope is not a big knock, is his height. And we've heard it from so many. I forget who said it last week. It might have been Larry Beal with us. You know, we've heard it from many that if he were 6'1", and it was Larry Beal talking about it, we know he would have been offered so much more at other schools. And we know, or we think, he's been offered more at other schools already. So the separation, the losing a player because you just can't afford to keep them, it's happening all over. And that one simple sentence really set it straight. 7 out of 10 group of 6 quarterbacks are at different schools. That's a high percentage, and I don't think it's surprising. Not fun to hear. Hopefully it won't affect Hawaii too much. But again, we've known there have been athletes in different sports that have left for more money. And I do not blame them at all. It's just the way it is right now. And unfortunately, we didn't get enough help, enough support there. And I will get more into that, the rest of that list, when we come back from the next break, because there are some interesting names there. A lot of Hawaii connections there, too, as far as players considered by ESPN to be top-tier quarterbacks. So we'll take care of that coming up next hour. I will have the good, the bad, and the ugly. Well, we will get you caught up with traffic, and hopefully everybody will get to work safe and sound. Be back in a few minutes right here on the Gary Dickman Show, ESPN Honolulu.
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9: There are no accidents reported. All of the major roads heading into Honolulu are moving fine. From the west, the H1 is busy and moving below the speed limit from the Kunia Road on-ramp to the H1-H2 merge. But after that, you should be at the speed limit all the way to downtown. There's no slowdown yet at the Middle Street merge. If you're going into a military base, there are backups at Pearl Harbor, but it's clear on the roads going into Tripler, Schofield, and Marine Corps Base, Hawaii.
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0: whatever he was doing. Billy Ho, though, MIA. Not sure what's happened with Billy Ho. We were attempting to have him on his show this morning, and he big-timed us. So we went with somebody who will never big-time us, and that's Rich Miano. He'll be on the show at 7:35 this morning. You can get in touch at 808-296-1500. I saw a text earlier, and I imagine it got put in the back. I guess somebody had put another text on top of it. But somebody had texted in earlier, did I get my New York Knicks shirt yet? And I finally did. Well, I didn't get it. That's the problem. I ordered it. And I am getting bombarded by several different sites on Instagram and Facebook that are selling the shirts that the Knicks wore in the court when they won the Eastern Conference Finals on Monday. But I ended up going to NBA Store, and then I guess the other one was Fanatics, as I think I got an email on that, or I opened up a link. I forget. There was so many of them. And they had the same shirt. There was actually a $5 difference, which is kind of weird. And I forget which one of them, I think it was through Fanatics and Lids, said, well, free shipping anywhere. So I figured it was a little bit cheaper. I got it. And as I went through the procedure and the process, it charged me for shipping anyway. And there's no, you know, way to, you know, go back on that and, you know, say, wait a minute. I don't even know if I could cancel the order and start over. It wasn't worth it, so I just went with that. But the worst thing about it is that they say in both sites that they will start shipping on June 8th. I was hoping to get it a little bit sooner. I was hoping to get it before the finals are over. And even though it said they will begin shipping on June 8th, it says expect delivery by June 15th, another fairly late date. And we'll see what happens with that. I bought a shirt last year, and the Knicks on the bench were wearing a shirt, win it for the boroughs, the five boroughs of New York City. And I thought that was a cool shirt, and I ordered that, and I think I've worn it twice. And I was looking for it last night. I have no idea. I know it's in my room somewhere. But because it's not something you're going to wear in, like, you know, the middle of summer or in football season, so I haven't worn it since last year's playoffs. But this one looks pretty cool, and just a wording on that. But I did order it, at least, and hopefully that will come in pretty soon. Coming up, also speaking of pretty soon, the good, the bad, and the ugly, a day late. And I've got some interesting ones there. One, you might be thinking, how is this possible? One is on the good, and it involves Lane Kiffin. How could Lane Kiffin be on the good? Well, it wasn't him intending to do anything good, which made it come out pretty good. You'll hear it all coming up in about 15 minutes, and it'll be explained to you then. But some pretty good ones there. And then on the ugly, something I have never heard about in my life, and I've been around a number of years, never heard of a human being doing this before. And if you want a hint on that, go to my Twitter page, at Gary Terp, and you will know what I mean as far as something I've never seen a human being do. And we'll get into that coming up a little bit later. We have no NBA today. It's the Knicks' fault. They swept Cleveland. I love the sound of that. So no NBA today. We will have Game 6 in San Antonio tomorrow, and that will be the Spurs trying to stay alive. And they are now down 3-2. The game last night went OKC's way, and I wasn't really surprised. They were at home, and it seemed like this series has been kind of a back and forth, really what I think most of us expected. And it really hasn't differed from that. Based on that, not just on that, but I would think that Spurs are going to win tomorrow and even up the series. I'm hoping for that. I'm hoping it'll be a seven-game series. This series deserves to go seven games. The fans deserve to see that. We don't want to see four-game sweeps necessarily. Even with my team doing it, I wish there was more basketball. But if it's going to be a team getting involved in two sweeps, I will definitely take it, because that's not usually what happens to the New York Knicks. This series has definitely taken something out of it, out of the players with the injuries and wear and tear. And for Oklahoma City, now you're missing A.J. Mitchell, who had become a force. He started in place of Jalen Williams, who's been out. And he went out, I think, after game two, I think. Might have been game one. And he's a main player. He was a big part of OKC's success last year. And you don't have him, yeah, it's a little bit of a different team. You still have a lot of star power there, but it is a little bit different. And then you lose A.J. Mitchell, the former Santa Barbara player, who has done a really good job filling in. And now he's out. And I think that is a big loss. They do have other players, of course, but you're missing a little bit here and there. And the reason I bring those players up also is that we'll see what they are like when they play the Knicks next Wednesday. That is definitely game one. So OKC will either end their series Thursday or Saturday. In a way, that's either way is really good as far as the rest for the finals, because you're still going to get either 6 days or 4 days. And I don't think you really want a lot more than that. I did mention Shai Gilgeous-Alexander, after the first game of the series, said that the layoff was too much. It took him a while to get back in, you know, in a groove. And I can understand that they were off for, I think, 9 or 10 days after the second round sweep. And they had to wait a while. So that I think there is some kind of an adjustment period when teams are off that long. And the Knicks are going to go through that. It definitely is a concern that maybe they'll be a little rusty in the first game, being on the road and, again, with that layoff. We'll see. There will also be a lot more healthier. And they'll probably, you know, also be less fatigued, I would think. So there are some positives. There are definitely some benefits about not having to play for a week or two. But it's not all positive. The good thing is we get basketball tomorrow. Of course, ESPN Honolulu, your exclusive coverage for the NBA playoffs. And we will look forward to at least one more Western Conference game. And if we're lucky, we'll get a seventh game. And that is the hope. 808-296-1500 is the phone number. It is the text number. Let's see what we got here on the text line. Okay. These mainland sites treat Hawaii like a third world country in regards to shipping. I was mentioning the Knicks shirt a few minutes ago. He said, you should have shipped it to your family in New York and then have them ship it to you here. Might be faster that way. Maybe. I don't know if it... See, the thing is, and I know what you mean by faster, because I mentioned how they're not going to even start shipping these shirts until June 8th. But I went to one of the sites, and that's the date they showed before I even listed my address. So for some reason, they're not making them right away. That happens every now and then with some of the things that maybe are new or something I just want to get that I think is kind of cool or whatever it might be, where they don't ship it right away. I don't understand the reason why it wouldn't be within a week or so. June 8th is almost 2 weeks away. So that's kind of weird to me. As far as the shipping, I remember one time I was going to get a Maryland shirt. It was a pretty cool one. And then I didn't mind the shipping because it is, like you said, it's a little bit weird. I mean, not weird, but we don't like it that it's an extra charge, but of course we're further away. So just like a lot of products that you buy in Hawaii, it's going to be more expensive. Whether it's gas or cars, appliances, almost everything gets shipped here. It's going to be more expensive. But I was going to get this Maryland shirt once, and they said they don't deliver to Hawaii. That's when I felt like we're maybe a third world country. It's one thing to charge more because of the distance, but to not sell it at all, like we're not part of the United States. Yeah, that is kind of weird. But, you know, for $5 or $6, whatever it came out to be, I could live with it a little bit. I just wish it wouldn't take that long. But anyway, it is what it is and can't change that. But thank you for that text and your concern there, because I wish I could get it a little bit sooner. And, again, now there are just so many ads that are popping up. They are everywhere. So, anyway, I have some breaking news here. And I'm mentioning Billy Hull earlier. And this is an NFL trade between the Jets and the Seattle Seahawks. Seattle Seahawks have just traded to get the Jets wide receiver. I have never heard of this guy. Irv Charles. Tanner, have you ever heard of Irv Charles as a receiver? He's thinking. I don't think he has. Shaking his head, no. And I think they got a conditional draft pick. Let me see what the Jets get for that. They will give up a conditional 7th-round pick, for wide receiver Irv Charles. I have never heard of him. But anyway, that was just that just came over my notification as far as some breaking news. This guy is 29 years old, and he played for Penn State, got kicked off for violating team rules. Thought he might have gone to Georgia. But in Georgia, you don't get kicked off. I guess that's the difference. Then he went to a D2 school. Still never have heard of the guy, but that is an NFL trade there. So anyway, just shows that football is not that far away. And as the NBA winds down and we have days like this where there's not going to be any basketball because there's no basketball today. And let's say Oklahoma City wins tomorrow. Then we got a week before basketball. 6 days. No NBA. That is a little bit too much. But anyway, just wanted to throw that out there, and thank you for that text. We're going to take a break in just a minute or two. As I mentioned, we will have the good, the bad, and the ugly. I want to go back to that quarterback topic that ESPN had. They ranked all 138 starting quarterback for FBS. The interesting part, when I look at the top tier, and let me just get this here. Yeah, top tier. And this is an interesting list of four. And actually, that's 1A. Darian Mensah, who is now at Miami. I don't know why. I guess I dislike him because he got $4 million a year for 2 years, a total of eight, to go from Tulane to Duke. And I looked up his numbers when he was at Tulane. Not that great. $4 million, more power to him. I never looked at him as a $4 million a year quarterback, but I guess that's almost the going rate now for starting FBS quarterbacks for some of them. Also on the tier 1A, Notre Dame C.J. Carr. He is good. Ole Miss Trinidad Chambliss. And I believe he did get cleared to play finally. Arch Manning, number four. I still not a believer of Arch Manning being as great as the hype presented itself to me. He's good. He's staying in school, of course, which I think is interesting and probably the smart move because he wouldn't or shouldn't have been a top pick. If it wasn't for his last name being Manning, we wouldn't have as much attention spent on him. Anyway, those are the 4-1-A. It almost sounds like, well, who's the stud of this group? Arch Manning, you would think, and maybe Chambliss, but Chambliss isn't going to have Lane Kiffin. We'll see how Ole Miss plays next year without him. On the 1B list, one player, and I'm just saying Julian Sain from Ohio State, definitely a good quarterback. Tier 2, and I won't go through all of them, but I'll go through most of them pretty quickly. LSU's got Sam Leavitt. Oregon has two quarterbacks, Dante Moore, and you might have heard of Dylan Raiola. You know, to be fair, I mean, I love the Raiolas. I was a big Nebraska fan way back when. So, I like Donovan and Dominic and what they've done. But Dylan Raiola, maybe because of the injuries, has not really proven himself to be one of the top quarterbacks in college football. Has he? Also on the Tier 2 list, and he was just in town the other day, Rob DeMello did a feature with him, Jaden Maiava of USC now. Boy, what a career he has had. Really, since Kaimuki High School. He was doing good there. They had COVID. Well, we all had COVID, you know, presenting problems and challenges. And no high school football that year in Hawaii. So he transferred to, I'm not sure if it was Bishop Gorman for him, but he transferred to a high school in Vegas. And the rest is history. Look what he's done now. Really good college quarterback. A couple of others on here. Tier 3. Georgia Gunnar Stockton, not a big fan. Josh Hoover at Indiana, Oklahoma John Mateer, who was a Heisman hopeful for a while last year, Texas A&M Marcel Reed, I like him, Utah Devin Dampier, and Penn State Rocco Becht. And I won't go any further in that, but see the guys with Hawaii ties right near the top? I will give a couple more. Of course, this one is a player Hawaii played against, I guess, recently, from Arizona, Noah Fifita, who as a freshman was really good. Washington, Desmond Williams Jr., he was the guy who was going to transfer and then changed his mind and went back to Washington. I think he got compensated pretty well for that. Now, one name I haven't mentioned, and I can't get over this. Tier 5, Jaron Chiave, Soccer Polo Telly. He is on a tier five with Michigan's Bryce Underwood and BYU's Bear Bachmeyer. I'm not trying to be biased when I say Jaron Chiave, Soccer Polo Telly should be way higher on this list. I think by the end of the season, he will be. A couple of things they do say about him. In the six wins last year, he had a 75 quarterback rating, 15 touchdown passes, one interception. In the six losses, quarterback ranking was 40, or rating was 45, three passing touchdowns, seven interceptions. So I guess I can understand why he's down a little bit, even though he did put up great numbers, especially down the stretch. It says no power four quarterback had more completions of 20-plus yards throws than Soccer Polo Telly with 85. It's a positive. It's not totally something that I wouldn't have expected because, I mean, he's got a great arm, and it looks like they really opened up the playbook there. But just so some of those names on ESPN's list. And if you're just tuning in, Mike Alejado, for the group of six, he was listed as with the top quarterbacks in what they call Tier 10. And he did make that list. Definitely had a great year. And hopefully we'll keep him a little bit of a secret, even though there's no way that's going to happen anymore. Everybody's aware of him. But if that's the case, let him throw for tons of yards this year and tons of touchdowns. Everybody will know. And hopefully he'll stay here anyway. We are going to go to a break. And when I come back, it is that time for the good, the bad, and the ugly. All ahead on the Gary Dickman Show, ESPN Honolulu. Coming up tomorrow, Gary and Tanner co-hosting Let's Talk Sports. I think we should do another top five list.
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0: I like that.
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3: The driving time right now from the H1H2 merge to the Poly exit downtown. Only 14 minutes if you take the Moanalua. Only 15 if you take the H1. Traffic overall light and moving fine this morning. The only slow traffic on the west side is that stretch on the H1 from Kunia Road to the Waimalu Pearl Ridge exit. Middle Street merge is still clear. No slowdown yet from East Oahu or coming over from Kailua or Kaneohe on any of the three roads.
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It is a couple of minutes after the hour of 6 a.m. on this Wednesday morning. It is hump day. It is Bruce Springsteen in the background, Gary Dickman in the foreground or whatever. And we'll be here for the next hour with my show. And then at 7 a.m., another edition of Let's Talk Sports. And, of course, your favorite host, myself and Tanner Hayworth. Canoa Leahy, there's rumors he could be back in the studio tomorrow. Who would have thunk it? So quick from his last

0: 22 minutes after the hour of 6 a.m. on this Wednesday morning, as I'm getting notification from SeatGeek. Still want to go? BTS tickets? No. Not only do I not want to still go, I never wanted to go. Although I have a confession to make on BTS. As I was driving in this morning, I heard a song that was sort of familiar on the radio. And on my radio, like a lot of people have, it'll tell you the name of the performer and the song. For some reason on my radio, it only does it on a few stations and only part of the time. I don't know if that's the norm or why that is. Sometimes it'll give the artist's name and the song name. Sometimes it doesn't. It did this morning. And so I know Tanner is familiar with BTS way more than I am. Do they have a song that's called Swam?
1: Probably. I don't listen to BTS.
0: Okay. I thought you knew a lot. Well, you know more than me, which is not saying much, I guess. I'll have to ask the BTS guy, Billy, if he would ever return a text or a phone call, but he doesn't do that. But I did hear that. But anyway, I'm getting notifications now. Now that I just mentioned that out loud, I'm going to get a lot more about buying BTS tickets. I don't want to get any more notifications, that is. Okay, let's go to the good, the bad, and the ugly. And guess what is number one on the good? The New York Knickerbockers. Eastern Conference champs. That is fantastic. I am very happy about that. Also, something I don't talk much about, but it's hard not to follow surfing here in Hawaii, and saw this the other day, that Carissa Moore come back to the surfing tour after having a daughter a couple of years ago, and she was in Raglan, I don't even know what country that is, New Zealand. Raglan, New Zealand, and won. And a big event there, and this was on Monday. And so congratulations to Carissa Moore. This is not on the good, even though it pertains to the good about Carissa winning. In the article in the Star Advertiser writing about her victory, it says, I think the final heat was delayed several hours when a photographer suffered an injury in the water, which, you know, my curiosity got raised, so I read further. And it said a photographer got attacked by either a shark or a sea lion. Now, he's okay, as much okay as you can be. But, yeah, that makes it sound pretty dangerous, not only to be a photographer in the water when there's sharks around, but even for a surfer. But anyway, Carissa Moore, congratulations. She is back, and that was pretty cool to see. On the good, and, you know, I'll admit once again, I wrote a note, and I'm not sure why I wrote it exactly except for this. The trophy I wrote down. I think it's pretty cool. I was showing some people this yesterday at Ruby Tuesday. In the NHL playoffs, when you win the Eastern Conference or the Western Conference championship, you're presented with a trophy. The players never touch it. Almost never. It is considered bad luck. The reason you don't touch it, not only because it's considered bad luck, because it's not the trophy you want. You want the Stanley Cup trophy. And if you're not going to get that, well, the other trophies don't matter as much. So, and I told these customers this yesterday, and they almost, I felt like they didn't believe me. And then they noticed nobody was touching the trophy. They finally took pictures, teams all around it, they don't touch it. In fact, I'm looking at something from SportsCenter on Instagram yesterday, and it says 2018, Vegas touched the trophy. And they lost in the Stanley Cup final. They touched the Western Conference trophy. They didn't know any better expansion team. 2023, they didn't touch it. They won the Stanley Cup. Yesterday, they didn't touch it. And the finals start next week for them against either Montreal or Carolina. So look at that theory and see if you agree or not. Here's another one on the good, and I'm glad about this one. I'm glad about all the good ones. Isaiah Kiner-Falefa, who has been struggling for the most part with Boston. First year with the Red Sox. Yesterday, 2 for 3, he hit his first home run of the year, and he drove in 3 runs. Scored a run, walked, and got his batting average up to .278. That is about 80, 90 points from where it was 2 weeks ago. His batting average was right around 190 to .210, and it was kind of back and forth between those ranges. And 2 for 3, I had to give a double take, and I'm looking at a picture of it right now, that he is now hitting .278. And he's not going to be a player that Even if he was a full-time starter, he's not going to get 20, 25 home runs. I don't know what his high is in his career. I'm sure it's in the teens, I would think. But anytime he can be productive, especially when you're batting ninth, great. And there's actually been an article I read that he could get traded at the trade deadline, that saying that it hasn't worked out there. Well, the team hasn't worked out. They've been struggling, of course, but he's starting to play a lot better. So congratulations to Isaiah Kiner-Falefa. He is also on the good. Also on the good, and this is kind of in a reverse type of way. I mentioned Lane Kiffin earlier as on the good. He was, I believe, somewhere near Ole Miss's campus and walking around, and there was a fan doing a video. His own video. I'm not sure if it was specifically for TikTok. And he obviously was there to punk or planned on punking or pranking Lane Kiffin. He called Lane Kiffin over to say, can you get in this picture with me? And as soon as Lane Kiffin stepped in, the fan really wasn't a fan. And I don't have the exact quote, but it was basically saying, come on, Lane, just say you're going to get your butts beat on September 19th. On September 19th, LSU plays Ole Miss. So I should have said Baton Rouge is, I think, where the video was taking place, somewhere in that vicinity. Lane Kiffin did not look happy. He got called in thinking he was meeting a fan to get a picture, and the fan just set him up to just make him look bad. I don't think Lane Kiffin really bothered by it, but I thought it was pretty funny, which puts it on the good list. Okay, on the bad list, Victor Wembanyama. Sorry, Kanoa Leahy and all you Spurs fans or just NBA fans, with what he was alleged to have done yesterday. Now, there's actually two things he did yesterday. One, he shot 4-for-15 in a 2-2 series. And if you are a GOAT, if you are an MVP, that can't happen. It does happen to people, and it happens to the best of them. And he is one of the best, but he's on the bad for that. But also, according to conspiracy theorists, at the end of the game, with 45 and a half seconds left, he gets taken out of the game yesterday, and two replacements came on the court. Bismack Biyombo, remember him from yesteryear, and also Mason Plumlee, who is lucky he ever stepped foot on an NBA court. And somehow somebody's paying him money. Don't understand it. But anyway, Victor Wembanyama whispered to both of these players. And he wasn't happy. You know, the game's a loss, and they're conceding. And both players, within the next couple of seconds, according to, you know, one report, committed dirty fouls on Jared McCain, the Oklahoma City guard, who had a couple of really good games now for OKC. Now, this hasn't been something that has really been mentioned all over, but I didn't like that look, and I wouldn't be surprised if there's something to that. Why are you whispering to these players in a game that's over? It was almost like he was giving them strategy. Okay, knock one of their guys down. We hate them, or something like that. And I might be totally off, but I don't think so. Not on this. So Victor Wembanyama is on the bad. Also on the bad, Florida softball. Brought them up yesterday, I believe. Their game against Texas Tech in the Super Regional for NCAA softball resulted in a loss. There were allegations throughout the three-game series that Florida was throwing at Maya Williams, a Florida transfer to Texas Tech, who had a walk-off home run in the first game and was a former Florida player that fans were just going after. Supposedly, an elderly lady threw something at her from the stand. So it got pretty ugly, and then Florida does not even come on the field to shake hands after the game. And that, to me, is a very bad luck. Florida's coach, like almost Kenny Atkinson, defending his team's inaction and not making any sense at all. Coach speak sometimes doesn't work. Might work on some. Sometimes you go a little too far. Kenny Atkinson went too far a couple of times in the last week or two. Florida softball coach went out, tried to justify his team not coming out of the field. No, I don't think anybody bought his story that it's a non-story. Because it happens all the time where teams go and shake hands in college softball like a lot of other sports. The other bad on this list, and I think I ran out of time when this happened yesterday. It's on Let's Talk Sports, I brought it up. But I'll bring it on to my show now. There was a graduation at Centennial High School in Tennessee over the weekend. And for some naive reason, the officials in Tennessee decided to label this graduation as a rain or shine graduation. In other words, no matter what the weather was going to be, this graduation ceremony was going to be conducted on the field, the football field. It was in Franklin, Tennessee over the weekend, Centennial High School. They had a rain or shine policy, even though the rain forecast predicted severe weather and severe rain in advance. Administrators, though, believed that they could finish the ceremony before the storm arrived and were concerned that they couldn't fit everybody in the gym. So, of course, it rained and it rained. It was kind of like a couple of Fridays ago when we had the lightning and thunder, because I'm looking at a video. And there's one guy that they kind of center on. I'm not sure if it was his family filming this. And the guy's got his head down. He's wearing a cap and gown. And you can tell he, like everybody near him, is drenched. And for some reason, I don't know if this was because of the weather, it seemed like almost every other seat was empty. So they have all these folding chairs out on the field. And it's not like they're cramped together. And it seems like all the graduates, these are high school kids, all have their heads down. So if you have your head up, you're going to get water in your eyes and you're going to get even more wet. It was so bad. And anyway, they thought it was okay, and they did not do anything differently. Supposedly, a lot of parents, graduates, staff members included, were very upset. And there was lightning, by the way, too. Didn't matter. They had the rain or shine policy, and they were going to stick with it no matter what. So that is on the bad. Okay, on the ugly. James Harden, his defense or lack of, on the ugly. Also on the ugly, James Harden, after the game on Monday, saying that they were the better team, that he thought he played pretty good, he couldn't make every shot, he doesn't think about that, but he thought he played good defense. And it brings a smile to my face every time I think of that comment. I can't believe anybody would say that and actually believe it, or more so, try to convince me or us to believe it. We weren't born yesterday. We know he did not play good defense. He didn't even play any defense for the most part. So he is on the ugly. Also on the ugly, the Cavaliers banner. This is a meme, but I thought it was pretty funny. They have a banner that they were going to release in Cleveland on the top 2026 NBA playoff, the Cleveland colors and their logo. And then right below where it says Cavs, where it would normally say Eastern Conference champions or division champions or NBA champions, it simply said Taylor Swift came to one of our home games. That's it. I thought it was ugly, but also a funny type of ugly. What's really ugly is the ticket prices for these NBA finals, and more is being written about it. It is just so bad, so wrong. And, you know, it's just the prices for sporting events have continued to go up. The prices for concerts, of course, are really expensive. But this one thing to have it expensive, there's one thing to have it unaffordable for a vast majority of the fan base, and that is what has happened. I mean, I very slightly considered going to OKC or San Antonio next week. The reason I wouldn't do New York, I know the New York ticket prices would be totally out of my area of what I would pay for a sporting event, starting at like $3,500 for the cheapest ticket. So I'm not doing that. But I thought maybe an OKC or San Antonio would be a lot cheaper. It's not. So really, really sad. And last but not least, and I mentioned this last hour, I have on my Twitter page, it's a description of something that I have never heard of a human being doing ever before. And apparently it involves Bryce Harper. And what it says about him, and I'm going to believe this as truth, that he squirts toothpaste into his mouth instead of a toothbrush when brushing his teeth. Now, it makes it sound like he just started this recently as like a kind of like a superstition, because the Phillies just won a series in San Diego that was concluded yesterday. I have never heard of anybody doing that. Has anybody ever done that? Is that something that you've heard of before? In other words, I think like I thought everybody else, you put the toothpaste on your toothbrush, put the toothbrush in your mouth, and scrub, rub, brush, whatever you want to call it. I have never heard of squirting toothpaste into the mouth, because isn't the idea also to get the toothpaste on the teeth? That's why it's called toothpaste, not called tongue paste or mouth paste. So that's a weird one. But maybe if it worked for a winning streak, that would be working. I'm not sure if anybody's ever heard of that. Again, to me, never have heard of anything like that. So that concludes the good, the bad, and the ugly for this week. We'll do another one next week. Actually, I do have one. I'm going to do this one when I come back from the break. It was a late edition, and it involved a text message that I got about a half hour ago. Save that for when we return. 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
3: There's a short stretch of slow H1 traffic at the H1-H2 merge, but overall the freeway traffic from the west side is moving great. Middle Street merge is still clear. No incidents reported from Windward or East Oahu. If you're going into Pearl Harbor, there are backups at the main gates on Nimitz, and Kamehameha Highway is backed up now in both directions at Radford Drive. But there are no backups going into Tripler, Schofield, or Marine Corps Base, Hawaii.
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0: AM on this Wednesday morning. Gary Dickman along with Tanner Hayworth, and both of us will be on from 7 to 9, filling in for the guys, meaning Kanoa and Billy. Rich Miano will be our guest coming up at a little less than an hour from now, 7:35. So I did my good, the bad, and the ugly, and I had a late edition. And I hate when I get these scam calls, let's say, and I don't usually, I almost never answer a call without a caller ID with a familiar name. And there are some that are 808 area codes, and I know they can do that too. I had one number that has called my phone about 8 or 10 times in the last month at all times of the day. Never answered. They never left the voice message. Anyway, I got this text message just a little earlier during the show, and I'm just being totally, not really transparent, but I'll tell you the name of the person who sent it according to what their, I guess, email is. And it was a text message, but it's from Diva Girl. I'm serious. Diva Girl with a whole bunch of numbers at yahoo.com. And underneath it, it says Amazon notification. Dear customer, to be a hint right there, it's a scam. We are reaching out regarding an item included in your April 2026 order. It gives an order number. During a recent product integrity review, the item was identified for additional precautionary assessment under our customer support procedures. Until the review has been finalized, we recommend avoiding further use of this product. To review the recall details and begin your refund request, please visit the link below. That's not going to happen. It also says, we apologize sincerely for any inconvenience and appreciate your continued trust in Amazon for safe, reliable products. Sincerely, Amazon Customer Safety Team. It's such a scam. I don't believe, and I'm pretty certain, I think I bought a book. I bought a book on the movie Goodfellas, and it might have been late April, early May. I already got the book. And I don't think there would be anything wrong with that product that has to be recalled. But I get these every now and then. Again, the phone calls I hate, but I don't really ever get involved. I don't answer them, but I see a voicemail sometimes. The emails I do get, and they're all scams. And then this one, I mean, from Diva Girl, kind of funny. But anyway, I am not going to get caught in this, that's for sure. I don't know if anybody saw this, because it reminded me of a story I saw on the news a couple of weeks ago. Linda Koble, remember her, longtime news announcer, I believe for Hawaii News Now, KGMB, for a long time. She reported on Hawaii News Now that she was a victim of a scam from the Publisher's Clearinghouse. They called her up and told her she had won, and I forget the amount. Maybe it was $1 million. I think it was something crazy like that. And if you're not aware somehow on how some of these scams work, when they say you won something and the Publisher's Clearinghouse is one of them, they ended up calling her back another time or two. And the scam works like this, because I was approached this way years ago. In order to get your big grand prize of, let's say, $1 million, you got to pay the taxes first. And most of us, I know somebody, a few people who have won prizes on, like, The Price is Right. Had a friend win twice on there, in fact. And you got to pay the taxes on that stuff before you get the prize. So if you win a car in a game show, well, you don't get the car until you pay, like, $1,000 or whatever the tax might be. Nothing crazy, but you got to pay it first. So when Linda Koble got alerted to this, and the phone caller, she said they knew exactly what they were doing and were very friendly and all that. She was supposed to pay a tax of, I think, $40,000 or $50,000 right in that neighborhood. And she paid it. And then they requested more. And I believe she either paid a little of it, but finally she realized it was a scam. And she went to people who told her, yeah, this is a total scam. That's not how Publishers Clearinghouse works or whatever. Or not, they don't even give out those $1 million prizes anymore. And that's awful. This is a long time ago, but I got a letter in the mail, not an email, not a phone call, but a letter in the mail that I had won some sweepstakes. And it was something like $25,000. Now, that made it more believable, because if I would have gotten a letter saying I won $1 million, I would have been skeptical. But $25,000, I believe it was, sounded reasonable. And in the letter, I remember they had the logos of like Visa and MasterCard, maybe even Discover. And it was like the real logo. Why they were on there, I forget. But as I went through the process, I don't think I went through too far. It might have been where I linked on to something. I don't think I called anybody, but it was similar to Linda Koble. They wanted me to pay the tax first. And the tax was like $2,500, something not too crazy, but still a significant amount of money, of course. Before I did that, that sounded strange to me. So I brought the letter to a bank downtown here, I remember, and they looked at it and said, yeah, it's a total scam. That's not how it works, and they try that with people all the time. Chris Hardy and I were on together, and I remember we were filling in for Bobby Curran, I think, that week. I wanted to call, there was a phone number. I wanted to call the guy on the air of this company and just make believe I was playing along and then just do something to embarrass the guy and just basically put him on blast. But then I was informed, and we were going to do it. We came close. And then I was informed that it is illegal to put somebody on the radio without their permission. So anyway, I did not get to do that. But it made me so angry to realize those things even occur, that it can even happen. And I was reading in the Star Advertiser maybe 2-3 weeks ago that for last year, 2025, Hawaii residents, mostly Kapuna, were scammed out of something like, I don't want to say $15 million. It was something over $10 million, which is so scary. and you wish you could catch these people. But they're good at what they do, unfortunately. The one story I read with my mother that happened several years back, she was at home, and I've heard about this is part of how people scam. She was at home, and she used to get phone calls like every night, like 5:36, dinner time. And it was always telemarketers. I found a way where you could block them from calling or at least make it illegal for them to call that number. And they just go a different route and still call. But anyway, she was at home one time. She got a phone call from a young boy. And he goes, "Oh, Grandma, Grandma, hi." And my mother goes, "Oh, is this Kevin?" One of her grandkids, my nephew. And he goes, yeah, it's Kevin. I'm in jail, Ma. Grandma, I'm in jail, Grandma. She goes, "What's going on?" He goes, "Well, I went to a funeral of one of my friends," and my mother's like, "Who died?" And he made up a name. But she goes, "You don't know him, but it was really sad." And then driving away, we got pulled over, and the driver of the car had all these drugs in him. And we all got arrested. And now we're in jail. We got to get out of jail. And my mother says, "Why don't you tell your mother?" My mother's daughter, of course. And he goes, "No, I'm too afraid. I'm too afraid. I can't go to her. Can you got to help me, please? I'm scared." And she goes, "Well, how much are they asking for to get out?" He goes, $30,000. And my mother goes, $30,000? I don't have anything like that. And then the guy on the other end of the phone said, "How about $3,000? And then my mother hung up, realizing it was a scam. Really sad, but people fall for that. And I've heard they'll just say with their grandkid and they're in jail or they were in an accident. And people fall for it, and they wire money. And unfortunately, they're really hard to catch these people, unfortunately. Hopefully, in some way, they could slow it down or somehow find a way to do it, because that is just so bad. Anyway, 11 minutes before the top of the hour, we'll take a final break, come back, and get ready to wrap it up on the Gary Dickman Show, ESPN, Honolulu. Coming up tomorrow, Gary and Tanner co-hosting Let's Talk Sports. I think we should do another top five list.
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0: I like that.
2: 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ESPN Honolulu traffic.
3: The trips into Honolulu are fine from the east side of the island and coming over the Ko'olau from Kailua and Kaneohe. The only slow traffic is on the west side. The H1 is busy and below speed from Kunia Road to the Waimalu Pearl Ridge on-ramp. From there, you'll see a few spots of heavy traffic, but overall, you should be fine all the way to downtown. The Middle Street merge is still clear. Roads are dry this morning. No showers anywhere around the island.
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0: We are back in the home stretch of my show, Let's Talk Sports, coming up next. Tanner and I co-hosting from 7 to 9. Southwest Airlines presents the Cal Ripken 11 and Under State Championship on the new 1420 AM Sunday. At 1:55 p.m., Dave Kawada has all the action live from Manoa District Park. So look forward to that coming up. Got a couple of minutes left here, and this is an amazing stat that I just saw on Instagram from some hoop site, and I lost the exact picture, but I remember the number. If LeBron James could take 583 more shots and miss them, and still have a higher field goal percentage than Michael Jordan in his career. That almost sounds like that wouldn't be accurate. But it is on the internet, so it must be true. And, yeah, that's a lot of different shots. I thought Jordan was a pretty good field goal shooter. I know LeBron is, but I didn't think there would be that much of a disparity there. A little bit surprising. Coming up on Let's Talk Sports with Tanner and I, we'll have Rich Miano join us at about 7:35. Talk some UH football and just football in general. We will talk some NBA playoffs. Somebody texting in as we get ready to wrap it up. Yep, Gary, that's a scam email. And yeah, the one I mentioned that I got, it was a text message actually on the one I got from Amazon. But they're so generic. I get one every now and then that is an email that my Apple is being shut off. My Apple. Not Apple plan or anything else. And it basically wants you to link on or hit click on a link and then give them information. Not going to happen. Let's see what else we got here. Why are the Knicks officially named as the Knickerbockers, but the Mets aren't the Metropolitans? Well, the Mets are. Legally, technically, the Mets are the Metropolitans. The Knicks are the Knickerbockers. So, I mean, I'm not sure if you think they should be called something that rhymes with the Knicks, but it is the Metropolitan, and nobody ever calls them that. Nobody really calls them the Knickerbockers. That maybe when I was a kid that happened every now and then. Here's a great text. Is Billy Hull still employed there? It's from Jay and Iaya. Well, he thinks so. It would be great to have a job. You just come and go whenever you want. Here's another rival. I was talking earlier, maybe we'll continue it next hour, about biggest rival. I was talking about Oklahoma City and San Antonio. They don't like each other. I mentioned Victor Wembanyama just recently with allegedly what he was trying to do last night at the end of the game. And I was talking about biggest rivalry, biggest teams and or players that really don't like each other. And this one actually is a lot better now, but somebody had texted in Reggie Miller versus Spike Lee. That year when Reggie went off and Spike Lee was giving him a hard time and Reggie gave the choke sign because the Knicks did choke, Spike Lee was really hated in New York. I mean, like, really hated for, like, the only time before or since for edging on Reggie Miller and giving him ammunition to have a great game. So that was a good one. Now, they made a deal one year in the playoff that if Indiana won, then Reggie Miller's wife got to be in a Spike Lee movie. And that happened. But they are pretty good friends now. But that was kind of heated there for a little while. And usually you don't have a fan versus a player as rivals. But in that case, it did. Spike Lee is definitely still loved in New York. Reggie Miller, not so much. Fans have not forgotten what he did. I don't blame them because I don't forget what he did. I'll hold that against him forever. Let's see what else we got here. No price is too high to pay to watch some NBA teams that are not tanking away. Yeah, there are prices, I think, that are too high. It shouldn't be where you have a hard time affording it and you're paying hundreds and hundreds of dollars minimum for some of these games. Yeah, to me, it is kind of tough. Anyway, with that, we will wrap up this show. When we come back from this break, after getting caught up with traffic, it'll be Let's Talk Sports

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5: Traffic's a little heavy going through the H1-H2 merge, but after that, you'll be moving fine to downtown. Middle Street merge is clear so far this morning. It's a good ride into town from Hawaii Kai on both Kalani on Oli Highway and on the freeway. Windward traffic is good on all three highways. And a reminder that the hillside work will continue today with possible lane closures in both directions on Kalani on Oli Highway between Mauna Wili Junction and Kapa'a Quarry Road.
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7: It is 7:02 a.m. on this Wednesday morning. It is hump day, and as you just heard a few seconds ago, it is Let's Talk Sports. However, once again, no Kanoa Leahy, no Billy Hull, and we hear that Kanoa Leahy could be here in this seat tomorrow at this time. You all have to tune in and see. We know that Tanner Hayworth will be here in his seat every day, well, for a while. But he will be back tomorrow with Kanoa Leahy for the rest of the week. And Billy, I don't know, again, BTS is still performing in Las Vegas, so maybe he's making the rounds. I think he was going to see more than one of those concerts. We will be back to the more traditional handoff tomorrow with Kanoa back. But I guess Tanner and I can do the handoff today. And I guess, Tanner, we can start with basketball. I did talk a lot about last night's game, but I didn't get your thoughts yet. Your thoughts overall of this series in the Western Conference that I almost forgot about because the East was so much more intriguing.
8: Yeah, I mean, as you watch that game, I think the overall sentiment of that game

0: was a lot of the distaste, I think, for a lot of, I think is the better way to put it, that a lot of people have when they watch, like, the modern NBA. Like, for the first part of this series, it was looking good. You know, the refs were allowing really tough defense. They were allowing really physical ball. But for some reason, and I'm not saying this is the reason why Oklahoma City won, I will say when I watched that game, there were a lot of questionable calls, a lot of questionable non-calls that happened too, that seemed to, at least for the most part, favor Oklahoma City. Like, there were multiple times where a San Antonio defender would just be on a guy. I think this was Jalen Williams, where he just fell down, and the fact that the refs just called that a defensive foul on, I think it was Keldon Johnson, and there were multiple different instances of that. I think there was a moment where Jared McCain was taking the ball up after, through the transition, and as he's going up, Dylan Harper is coming up to play defense on him, and Jared McCain straight up elbows him in the throat, doesn't get the call, runs to the three-point line, gets tapped a little, falls down, and then gets a call.
1: So I think the best.
0: It's when you watch stuff like that, that maybe if you are a veteran that doesn't play as much, like if you are a Mason Plumlee or a Bismack Biyombo, sometimes you just have to go out there and say, hey, this game is over. We're not going to leave with nothing here. And so, you know, I think it is tough how the game ended, with a lot of people complaining about whether or not, you know, there were cheap shots or not. I don't think the Bismack Biyombo block was a cheap shot. I thought he just blocked the ball personally, and it was just a tough fall for Jared McCain. I'm on the side of whenever I've watched this Mason Plumlee hard foul, I can agree it's a hard foul. However, at the same time, Jared McCain was trying to set a brush screen at the same time. So it just kind of seems like Jared McCain tried to set a screen against the center and unfortunately paid the price for it.
1: You could look at it that way.
0: And it was an elbow to the top of his back, I will say. Hard foul from Mason Plumlee. But if you're a guard trying to set a screen on a center, or at least trying to brush off the center so that the guy who had the ball could get some more separation, there is going to be some physical contact that will come from that.
1: Yes, but you would think most times in a situation like that, when you're just running out the clock and you gave up, when I say gave up, I mean more concede, and you put in all your bench players. Basically, that's the time when even the team with the lead, they'll just get a shot clock violation and a turnover. They're not trying to do anything, so they're not going to set necessarily hard screens. It's not like, well, these are the subs, they're going to play hard because they don't get to play much. Usually in those situations, you just run out the clock. Both teams will do it. They acknowledge that one team is not going to run it up on us or go for a dunk, so we're not going to do anything either as far as doing anything that might be in a normal play. And one of the descriptions I saw about that, the plays we're talking about, is those two guys came in the game on a mission. That's how one reporter described
0: it. Yeah, but like at the same time, though, there is some playing up that the media can do with the situation like this. So I don't want to get taken away and have this be the whole narrative from the game. Because at the same time, you can't just tell guys who've been playing in the NBA for longer than a decade, oh, you're just going to go in there and just go out there, have some fun, guys. Don't go out there, try to be physical at all. Don't try to play any basketball, please. They're going to go out there and still play. And I don't see, like, I really don't see that this is this huge issue that a lot of people have started to blow up on, like the hater reports or the brick centers people. Like, I just, whenever I see any mass posts from those specific accounts, I just choose to ignore it. Because those are people that are just trying to proliferate something for the sake of just getting clicks and getting views, not the actual basketball that was being played.
1: Well, yeah, it didn't go viral or anything. I haven't seen a lot about it. I just happened to notice on my Twitter feed last night, then a few other people have commented on that. I just think also that when you get some of these games when the subs will come in, it's the last five players on the bench. Even with those guys who never get to play and they should be allowed, when it's like one shot clock available. In other words, 45 seconds left in the game, you're not going to usually play much. I've seen guys dribble out the clock, even as an 11th man coming on in a game that has already been decided. Some will maybe take a shot, but it looks like usually you want to have good sportsmanship. And, you know, it's not wrong to take a shot before the shot clock violation, because I know players don't like turnovers either. But it is usually what a lot of teams would do. And it just seemed more so that there might be something with this yesterday, in that Victor Wembanyama was videotaped talking to these guys like he was giving them instructions. And then they go in with these hard fouls. If it wasn't for Wembanyama saying whatever he said, there probably wouldn't be as much, you know, to the story. And even with that, it's not a major controversy, but with Wembanyama talking, it makes you wonder.
0: So Victor Wembanyama is not allowed to talk to his teammates as they come off the court?
1: No, but what he said to him is not what.
0: What did he say to them, though?
1: The report, people think he's telling them to take cheap shots at those guys.
0: So, but you say people think. Right. Is that what he said?
1: Well,
0: no one knows what he said to Mason
1: Plumlee.
0: Oh, nobody
1: knows for sure, but it looks like when you're talking to him, why would you give instructions with 45 seconds left to a veteran in a game that's over where you're just going to dribble out the clock?
0: He could have just said anything to them. We have no idea what he said to them.
1: Well, I know we don't know for certain, but I think we might have an idea. It's not something that would normally happen at the end of a game. You usually just shake hands, walk off, because the game is over.
0: Well, in modern NBA with 2 minutes left, is a 14-point game really that far away from nothing
1: 45
0: happening?
1: Seconds.
0: 2 minutes, and I'm looking right now at the video. When Victor Wembanyama subs out with Bismack Biyombo and Mason Plumlee go into the game, there's 2 minutes and 13 seconds left in the game, 120 to 106. Am I saying that a 14-point comeback will definitely happen? No, but if your bench decides to play hard enough, hit some random threes, you play some hard defense, force some turnovers from the Oklahoma City Thunder players, you never know what could happen.
1: Well, the screenshot I have shows 45.8. I think that's when the foul occurred. But I thought it was right after they came into the game. 2.5 minutes is a little different as far as maybe giving instruction. But again, when you're emptying your bench, you're acknowledging the game's over. You wouldn't, if the game was still within reach, Wembanyama wouldn't come out of the game. The starters would be in for both teams.
0: Yeah, so the starters for the Oklahoma City Thunder game were in, though. Like, I'm looking at the screenshot of when Plumlee has the foul, which is with a minute and a half left in the game, minute 40. Cason Wallace, Isaiah Hartenstein, Jared McCain, Alex Caruso, and I believe Lou Dort are all on the court at the same time.
1: Yeah, I see Lou Dort.
0: So those are all, maybe not full-time starters, but these are all guys that have started for the Oklahoma City Thunder. So I'm not saying that what Plumlee did was 100% okay, and in the prospects of the game, fine. However, at the same time, I'm not going to go out here and say that Bismack Biyombo and Mason Plumlee, guys who don't play often, are going to be told, hey, please don't play too hard out there, please. Maybe they're trying to set a little bit of a physical standard so that when they go into the next game into San Antonio, they're trying to show the Oklahoma City's like, hey, we may be down here, but we're not out. We're still going to play hard on you all 48 minutes of the game.
1: Yeah, I mean, again, some people look at it that way. I just think when a game's decided, and even if the Oklahoma City guys were still, and I don't know when they came out of the game, because usually it's one team will empty the bench and the other team will do the same with a minute or two left just to show, okay, we realize the game is over. When you put your scrubs in that never play, it's usually for the case that you think the game is over. But again, it hasn't gone viral, this story, but it does give the impression to some that Wembanyama told himself. He actually had a little bit of a late elbow just crossing paths with, it was the other Jalen Williams, and I think it might have been McCain on another, where it was like he purposely walked into them as he was walking by them. You know.
0: Yeah, but guys do that all the time on the NBA court.
1: This looked like it could have been intentional.
0: Yeah, guys do that all the time on the NBA in an NBA game. I can't remember the last time I've watched an NBA game where a guy's walked through another person and that's like never happened. That happens all the time.
1: This is after a whistle.
0: Yeah.
1: So play was stopped. I don't see that too much where guys will hit somebody purposely.
0: I don't know, man. I feel like I've definitely seen there's a huddle starting and you will walk through the huddle. Like, maybe it's because I've watched so much Rajon Rondo in my entire life. Maybe I'm like completely like desensitized to having a player that's, you know, willing to be a little bit abrasive to like go out there and like try to ruffle up some feathers even when after the whistle's been blown. But, like, this isn't, like, anything super abnormal to me. Like, I don't know why we're all of a sudden getting, we're, like, throwing our hands up in the air like, oh, no, Wembanyama walked through a huddle. He walked by a guy and he tapped and he rubbed his shoulders against somebody. I don't think it's that big of a deal. He's trying to show that he's locked in and getting ready for the next game.
1: Yeah, I don't see it as locked in. And it wasn't a huddle. He just walked by somebody and intentionally hit the guy the way it looked. And you see the reaction from both Oklahoma City players when that happened. Like, what are you doing? I don't usually see a guy intentionally do something like that. He's shown his frustration at times. He definitely has. But anyway, we can agree to disagree on that. I'd like to hear what people out there think about that if they have seen that play. And again, I'm not trying to make too much of it. It was just something that was noted by some. And when I saw the video, it did look like if you're looking, adding two and two together, he said something. And right after that, these guys do something. To me, that is not normally the case in a game that hasn't been decided. If it's the middle of a game, it's a lot different. If it's Draymond Green, it's something he might normally do. But for Wembanyama, I get the sense that he's got a little, and I'm not saying it's necessarily bad, but he's got a little, I don't know what the right word, aggressiveness in him. And I just think it was uncalled for yesterday. And he just, again, these teams don't like each other. And when you see the OKC players' reaction, they didn't think it was something that was normal at that time.
0: I'll give you this. Can I run you by a hypothetical?
1: Sure.
0: When Kobe Bryant ran through Pau Gasol in the Olympics, is that, like, seen as not good?
1: That was the first play of the game. That was to set the tone.
0: Wembanyama walked through the huddle with – I got to get the time on this because I see Oklahoma City Thunder with only 15 points. So I have to assume that that was at the early part of the game. But I'll look for it. But I think that at that point, when you're talking about him walking through, I'm finding the clip right now. It was with 4 minutes left in the first quarter.
1: When he walked through those two guys?
0: Yes.
1: Okay, I didn't see the time on that one. I thought it was way later. But again, to compare it to Kobe Bryant, that's like totally different. That was
0: no,
1: in the Olympics.
0: But like that's the idea of being like fully locked in, having the Mamba mentality, no? Of like not caring about like what's going on the court. You're locked into yourself. You're having the winning attitude. You don't care if you're going to brush up against another guy's shoulders or not. Like, I don't know. Maybe we're just going to agree to disagree here, like you said. But I just see it as Wembanyama just being what I think what a lot of people ask NBA superstars to be less emotional, not calling for fouls all the time, not afraid to be physical. Yeah, that's where I'm seeing it as.
1: Okay, we'll move on from this, and in fact, we'll take a break. When we come back, I want to bring up something that we were talking about on the show earlier about sports rivalries and how these teams don't like each other. I just by coincidence saw something early this morning about this all of the sports top 10 biggest rivalries. And let's see if you can guess what this poll or this website predicted would come in the top 10. They're all good ones, and they're all involving different sports. So we'll get into that coming up. Again, you can get in on this conversation at 808-296-1500 with a phone call or a text. Southwest Airlines presents the Cal Ripken 11 and Under State Championship on the new 1420 AM Sunday at 1:55 p.m. Dave Kawada has all the action live from Manoa District Park.
2: ESPN Honolulu Traffic.
3: The Wednesday morning commute is looking really good. There are no accidents or stalls and very few slowdowns at all this morning. Driving times are really good. Right now from Waikea Street in Kapolei to the Poly exit downtown, just 31 minutes. From California Avenue in Waiwa, 34. From Haiku Road in Kaneohe, 22. From Oneawa Street in Kailua, it's 23. And from Luna Lilo Home Road to downtown, it's 20.
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2: 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Is brought to you by Domino's Pizza of Hawaii. 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
1: AM on this Wednesday morning. Gary Dickman and Tanner Hayworth here. As I mentioned, Rich Miano will be joining us in 15 minutes. And more breaking news. And please, anybody who has been listening, don't tell our 8 a.m. guest what I said about him all morning long. But Billy Hull must have heard that he was big-timing us. He has now agreed to appear on his own show. So Billy Hull will be joining us at 8:20. We will get the entire review of BTS, and I, for one, cannot wait. Can't happen soon enough. But we look forward to having Billy joining us in 1 hour. Before we get to some of the sports' biggest rivalries, let's go back to our text line, and let's see what we got here. Okay, somebody talked about the Mets and the Knicks nickname. Officially, they are the Mets. Metropolitans is considered the nickname, whereas the Knicks are the other way around. I'd have to double-check on that. Growing up as a Mets fan, I remember that their actual name were the Metropolitans, even though nobody calls them that. But I'll have to double-check on that because I think that's the case. But thank you for that text. A text on Wemby. With all this questionable activity by Wemby, why wasn't he available for post-game interviews? Makes it seem like they didn't want him to be asked about it. See, I don't think it was that big of a deal. First of all, Tanner, I'm not sure if you saw any post-game. Was he? He had to be interviewed after the game, I would think. I think I saw some quotes from him.
0: I haven't seen it. Probably was not made available, but I'm sure because I think he did duck interviews, so he probably will be seeing.
1: Did
0: some
1: you say
0: kind
1: duck?
0: Of... Yeah.
1: But you take that literally. That'd be hard for him to do at his side. But okay.
0: Oh yeah, for sure. But he might have to get face some fines because he decided to not to speak with reporters post game.
1: Yeah, he's obviously frustrated after the game. He didn't have a great game, even though he had 20 points. And they lost, so I can understand that. But, yeah, I don't want to make it to be a bigger deal than it was. It was just something that was noted. So that was the reason I brought it up. But thank you for that text. Okay, so let's go to this rivalry list. Let me see who actually put it out there, but it was pretty interesting. Okay, I'll go to that rivalry thing here. After that, I did see this also. Tanner from the Big West, they put out, I believe, yesterday, the Big West Commissioner's Cup, the 11 teams in the order that they finished. And I'll just say this right now. I would have guessed number 11 and gotten it right immediately. It is Cal State Bakersfield. They just seem to be awful in almost every sport. Women's and men's basketball, last place. So anyway, we'll get to that a little bit. I'll tell you where Hawaii is on that list. Top 10 sports rivalries. I'll let you guess, Tanner, or pick your top one.
0: Red Sox, Yankees.
1: Red Sox, Yankees is number three.
0: And it's a bad list. I don't know.
1: Well, when you hear the other ones, though, it's hard to really pick one over the other.
0: Is it like Steelers, Ravens?
1: Steelers, Ravens is... That's not even on here.
0: Yeah, recently that's kind of lost its thunder. I can see that happening.
1: Well, again, all the ones on here are so amazing that you can understand that who would it replace? Number one, Michigan, Ohio State.
0: Okay, colleges. Hard to argue with that. That makes sense.
1: Yeah, hard to argue with that. Number two is a big rivalry, and it's hard to argue with any of these, but Army, Navy.
0: No, I actually, you know what? I won't say that Army, Navy is bigger than Red Sox. If we're talking on a sports basis, then, yeah, I guess in, like, regular cultural life, there's just the Army-Navy. Then that should be number one. If we're putting Army-Navy in the list, it should be number one then.
1: I can understand that. I would have thought normally, like, a Red Sox-Yankees would be a bigger rivalry, too. But there are reasons why Army-Navy would be on there at all and maybe higher up like they are. But I would not have guessed that number two. Boston-Yankees, number three, as we said, makes sense. It's a big rivalry, even though I know people in Hawaii and the West Coast get tired of seeing them on Sunday Night Baseball. They used to see them all the time. And those games always went like 3.5 hours. I don't know why. It could be a 4-0 game, and it's 3.5 hours long. It just seemed that way for those two teams.
0: Those are always the best. I remember there was one time where I think, because obviously we I'm pretty sure we still do Yankees games. I'm not sure if we still do anymore.
1: Not that often.
0: Not that often. But I think we on ESPN Honolulu had a Red Sox Yankees game, and I think it was a off the bench at the time with Hunter Hughes and Josh. Josh wasn't in. I think me, Keegan, Ota, and Hunter were all just in the studios waiting for this game to finish. And of course, like a normal Red Sox Yankees game, it went into extra innings, and it was just extra long. And by the time the game was done, and all of the post game interviews and post-game sections were all done, we had about 20 seconds of a show to do. So we got on, said hi, goodbye, and then we left.
1: A classic
0: Red Sox-Yankees moment.
1: I've had a few like that after Baseball World Series or just Yankees-Red Sox. By the way, just got breaking news again. The NBA has warned Victor Wembanyama about violating media rules. He bypassed the media obligations last night, so he got a warning there. So I didn't realize that, but
0: that's your one warning, Wemby.
1: Yeah, you got written up. Next time you get a verbal warning, then a written warning, and then we'll really go at you. We'll take $10,000 out of your pocket. Back to the rivalries, and I try to see. I don't have, I guess, on this who actually put this out, but it was on Instagram. It looked pretty cool. Number four, North Carolina Duke. Now, that, of course, is just for basketball, just like Michigan-Ohio. See, Michigan-Ohio State could be football and basketball, but mainly football. Mainly football. Same with Army-Navy. But Carolina-Duke is about as big as it gets. Number five, Alabama-Auburn. Another super big one. Number six, we finally, and it's the only NBA rivalry on here. I'll let you guess, Tanner.
0: Sorry, the NBA rivalry?
1: Yeah.
0: Is it Celtics-Lakers?
1: Yeah, you got that one right. That is number six. Number seven, Bears-Packers. Another big one that's been going on forever.
0: I don't know. Is that a rivalry? Or is that just Rodgers dogging on the Bears for like a decade?
1: Well, partly because they're fairly close geographically speaking. And they're in the same division, so they play each other at least twice a year. Very rarely three. Like last year, they did play three times. So that what a good question would be then, what NFL rivalry is bigger? That's the biggest one they have. It's the only NFL rivalry on there. Isn't there, I mean, isn't Niners-Rams as an example, isn't that a big rivalry?
0: I feel like if I had three NFL rivalries to put on the list off the top of the dome, it is Bears-Packers, it's Steelers-Ravens,
1: yeah,
0: and it's like Dallas Cowboys versus everybody.
1: That's probably perfect, because I would think Dallas, but would it be the Giants? Would it be Philadelphia?
0: I think it would be Philadelphia if you go with recency.
1: Yeah, me too. I would agree with that. Those are Rams-Niners has to be up there. But I can't think of another one that – I mean, let's say they're a really good team like Seattle, but they're not the big rivalry against anybody in their division like some of the others.
0: If it were the 2010s, it would be 49ers-Seahawks. Like 49ers and the Seahawks in the 2010s, it was a real deal.
1: True.
0: Like those were – that was – I think that's like the Steelers-Ravens of like those would just be actual like just fights. And there would always just be something – crazy happening in one of those games. And unfortunately for the 49ers, it seemed to go the way of the Seahawks for much of that decade.
1: But that time period. I would think the Raiders would be involved with somebody, but who is the Raiders' biggest rival? Is it Kansas City? Is it the Niners? Same city, basically?
0: Maybe it's everybody else.
1: Could be.
0: Who knows?
1: The other three on this list are interesting. And I know people are going to say, what for number eight? But to me, I know. New York Islanders, New York Rangers, and hockey. It's the only hockey one on here, and they are so close together geographically, as I said earlier, just several miles apart. Well, right now they probably play about 10 miles apart. And they used to meet in the playoffs like 3 to 5 times in the mid-80s. In fact, actually in 79 once. And it was, I remember the newspaper headline would be World War II, World War III. It was vicious, and it was vicious with the fans. That's, I guess, one way a rivalry would be even bigger is how the fans are. And I have mentioned, I went to an Islander Rangers game in Madison Square Garden for the first time. I was on vacation from living here, and I didn't think the stories were as bad as they were. I did not open up my mouth once the entire night, and I literally thought I was going to the hospital by the end of the night. The only thing that seriously that happened, I guess, even though the hype for more was there, the potential for more, people threw like popcorn boxes and plastic bottles of beer and stuff like that at me without me saying a word. My problem was I was wearing a New York Islanders jacket, and the chants that went on were really vulgar. Rangers went in overtime. I figured I'd wait for a while till most of the fans to leave. They saw me with my jacket and started throwing stuff at me. If I looked up, it got worse. Finally, two security people, I guess, in suits told me to stand between them, and they were escorting me down to the street and told me to take off my jacket. Oh, smart move. Unfortunately, I was wearing an Islanders T-shirt under that, and it got bad. Somebody in the street literally grabbed me by the throat, wound up, and then his friends held him back from hitting me without me saying a word the entire night. That was scary. That's a rivalry. When you see the fans getting involved the way they are, I mean, Army-Navy's not going to have fights between the fans. I would imagine Michigan-Ohio State would do it, not only with the fans, but the players. Lakers-Celtics with the players. Carolina-Duke, the fans. Alabama-Auburn's got to be the fans. Yankees-Red Sox, forget about it.
0: Frank, the Yankees-Red Sox, that's just a fight between everybody.
1: Yeah.
0: Everyone's fighting. Pedro Martinez is throwing, down to the ground. Don Zimmer, sorry. But yeah, so it's just like, that's why I think that's the number one sports. I know there's so much more to this list, and obviously we can re-rank as much as we want. I just don't think right now, I think the really only two real life sports rivalries, like the one that you talk about with the Islanders and the
1: Rangers.
0: See, you can tell I was paying attention. I don't know. I just feel like when I think of modern sports rivalries, a lot of that has gone away recently because, like, a lot of the region, the kind of, like, a region-based sports has like slowly gone away as we've gone to more like, oh, who's the best in this entire conference? Rather, who's the best in this region? So as we've done away with regionality of a lot of the professional sports and now college sports as well, I feel like you're losing a lot of those like innate rivalries. So I think it's spectacular that Michigan and Ohio State can still survive throughout all of this because they are so well like built within the Big Ten. And that's why I think the Red Sox-Yankees rivalry is as strong as it is because not only are they relatively pretty close, those are two very proud cities. And those are cities, if you're from there, you're going to tell people that you're from there. And I think that's what makes that rivalry so fun is because you just got guys that just hate you because you're wearing a B or you're wearing NY or like a Navy NY. I don't think a Red Sox fan is hating any New York Mets fan.
1: No, but one year I went to a Yankee game, and because the New York team, I like the Mets, Nets, Jets, and Islanders mostly. The other side of New York City, you like the other teams, and I wore an Islanders T-shirt, again Islanders, to a Yankee game. And because the Yankees are on the side of the town as the Rangers, I got harassed for wearing an Islanders shirt at a Yankee game. I didn't expect that to happen.
0: Well, people don't know.
1: Yeah, I found out the hard way. I remember some of the verbal abuse I got. Remember, some of the rivalries have gone away, like USC and Notre Dame don't play anymore in football, right? They got rid of that a year or two ago because of conference
0: play?
1: Yeah,
0: and I think they're trying their best, or at least one of the teams are really trying hard to keep it alive. But
1: yeah.
0: Those kind of, and that's, I guess, not like a region-based rivalry. That's like a traditional rivalry. That's just being done away because of college realignment.
1: Yeah,
0: it's
1: exactly.
0: Really sad.
1: It is sad. Just two more real fast. Number 9, Oklahoma-Texas. Definitely a big one, and they are obviously in the same conference once again. Number 10, I have a confession to make. I only know one of the faces here. It's Rory McIlroy, and I'm going to send Tanner a picture. I'm not the biggest golf fan. I don't know. Is that Brooks Koepka? I don't know. I'm not sure. I can tell Rory real fast. Or real easily, but I cannot tell who the other golfer is. I'm going to send Tanner a picture of that, and he will let me know because he is a bigger golf fan than I am. Not saying a lot, but you are. Anyway, what we're going to do is switch gears, and we'll ask our next guest, who is our first guest, what he thinks about rivalries and some of the ones. And he played in a few of these as a member of the Eagles, definitely, and that will be Rich Miano. You are listening to Let's Talk Sports, presented by Domino's Pizza. We deliver aloha.
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5: The drive down the leeward coast is good this morning on Kamehameha Highway. And after the roundabout, Kahikili is slow as usual through the Ahui Manu area. It moves fine after Hui Iwa. The three highways over the Ko'olau look good. It's light from east to Oahu until you get to the slow H1 traffic in Kaimuki. It's slow to Punahou. From the west side, the slow traffic starts at the Middle Street merge, stays slow to Punahou.
12: Oh, then I saw this photovoltaic on the roof. Then the ladder fell. Bro, I had to go bathroom, so I tried climbing down this tree. Now I stuck.
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12: Yeah, brother. Just help me get down.
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1: It is 7:37. Sounds like the name of an airplane. Gary Dickman and Tanner Hayward filling in for Kanoa Leahy and Billy Hull. Billy will join us. We have just been informed at 8:20 this morning. We want to welcome our special guest who seems to be on this show way more than Kanoa Leahy seems to be on his own show. And that is former University of Hawaii football player, also an NFL veteran, and with Spectrum Sports on the UH football play-by-play broadcast with Kanoa Leahy. He is the analyst. He is with us now. Rich Miano joins us. Rich, good to talk to you again.
20: Yeah, Gary, you may have to shorten my resume. The Spectrum football broadcast is no longer going to be, so that's kind of still the million-dollar question.
1: Do we have any kind of million-dollar answer yet?
20: Well, I would imagine that they're going to have Kanoa Leahy. I think he does somewhere close to 100 broadcasts throughout all the various sports. But
0: is that all?
20: The football in general, yeah, probably more. In general, I haven't heard anything, so you never know. We'll see what happens.
1: Okay, I want to ask you a whole bunch of stuff, obviously, regarding football. But one of the topics we were just talking about, Tanner and I saw this on, I think, Instagram last night, might have been Twitter, but the top 10 sports rivalries in the United States, in North American sports. In your playing career or even in your coaching career, where would you rank some of the rivalries and who would be involved with them?
20: I think in terms of what I played, obviously when we played BYU in football, even though we didn't have a lot of success, although that would be in you know, University of Hawaii versus BYU, I would say that would be that. When I went to the Jets, for the first 6 years of my NFL career, there was a kind of a rivalry with the Giants because we played in the same stadium. But then, you know, it was Miami with Dan Marino, and it was some of the divisional opponents. And then when I went to the Eagles, it was the Cowboys. It was Troy Aikman. It was Michael Irvin. It was Jay Novacek. It was that group that was winning Super Bowls, and we had a great defense, but they were winning Super Bowls. And then when I went to the Falcons, I was only there for a year, so I would say, San Francisco 49ers were big for whatever reason that was. The Cowboys were big. We were a very transient team, but the big brands were big rivalries with Atlanta.
1: Who do you think is the biggest rivalry in the NFL? The list that I saw only had one out of the 10 with all sports, and it was Green Bay, Chicago. Is there a bigger NFL rivalry than them?
20: You know, that's just one of those historic ones, right? You know, I mean, when you talk about the history of the National Football League, it has to include those two franchises. But I don't know. I would think that, you know, some of these rivalries that are building up are somewhat close. I would say even like what will become a rivalry in the next decade or so, I would think, would be the Patriots against the Bills in terms of the AFC East. And then you could go by division in terms of who's playing well, who has young superstars, who are, you know, on the rise, those type of things. But I'll tell you one thing. When you talk about rivalries in the NFL has exponentially grown. And when you look at the revenue sources through streaming and through gambling and through just the excitement of the draft and the quarterbacks and the year-round sport it's become in terms of publicity, they're very healthy, but it's good to see basketball is healthy. It seems like it's a lot healthier than it has been.
1: Rich Miano joining us on Let's Talk Sports, ESPN Honolulu. And we're talking a lot of football, but we'll get into some other topics. I do want to ask this. I don't want to run out of time before I get this to you. I know it was announced last year that you are one of the latest inductees into the University of Hawaii Sports Circle of Honor. And I hope the answer isn't it already happened. But when does that take place?
20: To be quite honest with you, I'm not sure when that takes place. Some people said it was taking place this summer. I haven't heard anything. I would imagine they have to have some planning. I think they are sticking with the three inductees that they have already announced, but I'm not sure when the actual celebration is. I'm hoping to still be above ground when it happens.
1: I would figure that you would be one of the ones they would let know first, and I'm glad I didn't miss it. At least I didn't miss it. I don't recall it happening, but congratulations on that. I know it was announced last year and totally well-deserved, that is for sure. What are your thoughts right now about the University of Hawaii football team and their upcoming season? The schedule is out. There are already some preseason rankings. We're at about 93 or 4 days before kickoff. We are getting a little closer, and a lot of good players are back. They hit the portal pretty strong. But overall, what do you expect realistically from this team this season?
20: You know, I went to a couple of spring practices. I've talked to a bunch of coaches. I think they've done a great job of retention of some of their, you know, really good football players. They've also added some talent. I've heard from a number of sources, including Chris Brown, that he thinks this is the most talented team that they've had. You know, the whole thing about football at any level is you have a quarterback coming back. You have a quarterback coming back, Mike Alihato, who's potentially going to be here for 3 more years, you know, that will set – probably approach some of Timmy Chang's all-time records. You know, Colt Brennan has the 3-year records. Timmy Chang has the 4- and 5-year records. And I think he will, you know, because he had that extra 3 or 4 games as well, just like Timmy did, I think they'll be I wouldn't say a favorite to win the conference, but they'll be a perennial favorite almost every year as long as they continue to do what they've done this offseason. They've had a great offseason. You know, the league has dissipated. When you lose your 5 biggest brands and your biggest, the most winning programs in terms of Boise State, San Diego State, Utah State, Colorado State, and Fresno State, I think the league has dissipated a little bit. That being said, Hawaii, UNLV, and a couple of these other teams, and the teams they've added will be good teams, maybe not big brands, but they'll be good football teams. So it's going to be an exciting season. They have a couple of out-of-conference games that I think are real excited to look forward to. When you think about this last season, you got to think about Stanford. You got to think about Cal, how they started, how they finished. You look at 2 out of the 3 teams that they played that are moving to the Pac-12 conference, Hawaii beat. This was a special season and a special year, and hopefully this is a springboard to more success. You look at men's volleyball, you look at some of the other sports that have played this. This has been a wonderful year for the University of Hawaii athletic program in general.
1: Yeah, it sure has. That's definitely. We've really seen a lot of great things, especially since Christmas Eve. I looked up, somebody had written in on our text line that ESPN yesterday ranked all 138 FBS quarterbacks for the upcoming season, and they do it by tiers. They separate the group of 6 into tier 10, and there are 4 quarterbacks there. Micah Alihato is up there. The Air Force quarterback is up there. Texas State, and I forget the 4th one right now. But what was interesting and kind of scary in the same sense, it is written that out of the top 10 from last year, group of 6 quarterbacks, 7 of them transferred to Power 5 schools. When you see that, obviously it involves NIL is the biggest reason, you would think. What does that say to you about the state that we are in, and more specifically about what Micah Alihato is going to be going up against as far as a lot of interest from a lot of schools around the country in the upcoming year or two?
20: Yeah, the word that comes to my mind is poaching, right? And all of these schools in the Power 4 Conference probably have so many different consultants and what they call interns, or they call them I forgot what the name of the actual title is, but they basically are looking at other people's rosters to poach, and they have the money. You know, what was really scary, Gary, as you see that's coming out on Instagram, and I used to think NIL valuations were overinflated, and they probably were. But now you're seeing it down to the dollar, and you're seeing rosters, first string, second string, offense, defense, special teams. Boise State's roster was somewhere, and it could be wrong, but it's somewhere $18 to $24 million. That's Boise State. you're talking about rosters in the $40 million range and the $30 million range. So if you're paying Mike Alejado, you know, $500,000 and somebody's willing to pay him $1.5 million, you're probably not going to keep him. Although I know he's loyal. I know he loves this program. I know he loves the state of Hawaii. The problem is the Lawrence Lagofuena's. The problem is guys like Elijah Palmer, who's rated one of the best defensive backs in the group of six. To the retention of these players is a constant battle. And so to keep Micah for another year is huge. And it's probably based only on his size alone, because he has all the intangibles, where I call him a savant in terms of all of the things you look for in a quarterback, and confidence and intangibles and all those other things. So if he's around for the next 3 years, it's a great thing for the state of Hawaii, and it shows a lot of loyalty, because he probably has turned down more money. You look at just the UNLV quarterback situation, you think that would be a perfect fit. They probably have a lot more money. So for him to be here, for the Hawaii coaches to retain these players for this season and add a few others, I think it's been an outstanding offseason.
0: And, you know, we talked a lot about the positive momentum of this year. You mentioned the men's volleyball team doing well, men's basketball also doing very well. You talk about being able to retain a lot of these guys, so everything seems positive. Of course, we're somehow doing all this winning with probably one of the lowest NIL budgets in the country. So how much does it hurt when you have the Senate kind of vote against the own NIL bill that they themselves voted through, using reasoning with an older draft of like the bill that they themselves brought up with the whole NIL reimbursement, them putting $1.5 million if UH raises X amount of money? Regardless, what does the kind of vote no on the NIL bill from the last legislative session, what does that do to a lot of the positive momentum that it seemed like UH was developing over this entire school year?
20: Yeah, Tanner, and you mentioned the lowest NIL valuation probably out of the 132 FBS football teams or athletic programs at Division I. You also could probably put in there, I would say, the worst facilities out of any Division I football program. And that's what kind of what pissed me off about the legislature, saying that we fund you guys every year. They have no idea in terms of what real funding is. And again, it's myopic. We know we have houseless problems. We know we have cost of living problems. We know we have infrastructural problems here in the state of Hawaii. But at the same time, it did really disappoint me, because the momentum was favorable. I thought Matt Elliott put together a great panel to go lobby for this money. I thought there was some momentum. I know there are some legislatures, some senators that really believe in this. But the fact that it did get shut down, that was a momentum killer. And hopefully corporations, foundations, individuals, you know, fundraising can keep some of these players, because we're not just talking football here. We're talking women's volleyball. We're talking men's basketball. We're talking some, you know, baseball. We need to continue to build facilities, and we don't have to keep up with the Oregons, but we have to keep up with the Mountain West Conference. We have to continue to raise money, because we want to see these players paid so that they'll stay here and we can win championships. Otherwise, we go back to being 3-9 in football. We go back to being very average basketball. We're going to the Mountain West Conference. We go back to being very average in women's volleyball. And thank God for Charlie Wade and international recruiting and all the things they're doing in men's volleyball, because I think there is a better attitude or disposition or feeling in this state from Hilo to Hanalei when the program does well. We don't have professional sports. We lost the Sony Open. I mean, there's only so many things that are people can be entertained by in terms of sports and recreation.
0: And to bring the hope up a little bit, because we were doing a lot of really great stuff about positivity in the last couple questions, we are just over 90 days away from the start of the football season, Hawaii at Stanford. Of course, everything is set in stone. Nothing will change from today to tomorrow. Stanford is the 3-point favorite at home in week zero. Rich, who do you have definitively right now, and you are not allowed to change your answer even when we get to the beginning of the football season?
20: Well, Tavita Pritchard is going to do a nice job over that. I thought that was a good hire at Stanford. Obviously Timmy Chang and a new contract and retention of his coaches, his players, the people coming back. I think it'll be a very competitive football game because I think Stanford opening up last season, you know, was a new football coach and the quarterback didn't play well. But it is Pac-12. They do have some athletes. They are going to be very well coached. That's going to be a great opening game to really set the tone for this football season and see if Hawaii has taken the next step in terms of being a perennial Mountain West Conference potential champion, but at least a contender.
1: Rich, I wish we had more time. It's always great talking with you, whether it's about football or any other sport. We appreciate it, and I'm sure we'll hear you on with Kano and Billy in the near future if they ever show up at the same time for their show.
20: Gary, dare we say J-E-T-S, Jets, Jets, Jets.
1: I'd rather go K-N-I-C-K-S, Knicks, Knicks, Knicks, but I wouldn't mind the Jets being in that conversation, too. But I think it might be a little too soon.
20: Good call.
1: Thanks, Rich.
20: See you guys.
1: Rich Miano, formerly with Spectrum Sports, former University of Hawaii NFL player, joining us on ESPN Honolulu. We'll come back and get ready to wrap up the first hour of the show. Southwest Airlines presents the Cal Ripken 11 and Under State Championship on the new 1420 Hawaii News and Sports this Sunday at 1:55 p.m. Dave Kawada has all the action live from Manoa District Park.
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21: A new accident in town. It's on the H1 westbound near the old Waialae Road on-ramp. Traffic slows at Cocoed Avenue. On the leeward coast, Farrington is slow southbound from Hakima Road to Lu'ulu'ule Naval Road, but it's moving fine after that to Kapolei. Port Weaver's moving good from Eva Beach up to the freeway. And the H1-H2 merge is clear, and it's also clear now at the Middle Street merge after an earlier slowdown. No incidents from the windward side.
22: Westwood One Sports presents this special tennis update. Novak Djokovic is trying to put away Frenchman Valentin Royer in round two at Roland Garros. Djokovic serving for the match in the fourth set. He's already wasted a couple of match points. He's trying to get to round three for the 21st time in his 22 career appearances. Meanwhile, American Nishesh Basavareddy coming off the upset of Taylor Fritz in round one. He's down 2-1 to fellow American Alex Mickelson. Huge upset on the women's side. Australian Open champ Elena Rybakina, the 2-seed, loses in 3 sets to Yulia Stara Dubstova from Ukraine. The 3-seed Iga Swiatek, she moves on to round three. She's a 4-time champ. The 7-seed Alina Svitolina moving on as well. American Haley Baptiste taking on Shiyu Wang of China. Wang serving for the first set. With this tennis update, I'm Brad Heller, Westwood One Sports.
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1: I apologize, first of all, at 5:30 this morning, somebody had texted in, and I mentioned the question on the air, who is the best coach Rich Miano played for? I apologize. I will see if I can text him during the next break and get an answer on that. Sorry about that. On our text line, we got a couple of minutes left in this hour. Billy Hull, first of all, will be joining us at 8:20. Just got late notice of that. Big rivalry, USC-UCLA. Another big one. I guess I think it was either Tanner or Rich saying this earlier that they kind of are regional based sometimes. Like New York Islanders, New York Rangers is incredibly big and used to be even bigger when they met in the playoffs a lot in the East Coast in the New York area. USC UCLA is not that big in the East Coast, but it's really big in LA. So I guess some of these are kind of regional depending on where you are. But then some of them like Michigan Ohio State. That, I think, is big all over the country, even though it's going to be bigger in those two places. But some like Carolina Duke, more so in just their town. We were just talking. I was just throwing out a hypothetical based on the ESPN article. Not really even a hypothetical, but 7 of the top 10 group of 5 mid-major quarterbacks from last year, 7 of the top 10 transferred this offseason for Power 5 school. And I brought up Micah. You know, he's going to be in that category. A texter says, if Micah leaves, UH will get someone else. Let them all go if they want. It's college age people. They should be free. Yeah, I mean, I don't like that. I don't blame them. They're abiding by the system and making the most of it for themselves. But it would be kind of scary to know that Micah could leave. But you can just imagine the dollars that are out there as far as offers for him.
0: Yeah, I mean, it's kind of crazy. But, you know, at the end of the day, you know, you're a college student

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5: Traffic overall looking really good. We do have that one accident. It's in town on the H1 westbound near the old Waialae Road on-ramp. Traffic slows at the 11th Avenue on-ramp. If you're coming in from the west side, both merges are now clear, no backups. But the H1 is slow from the Vineyard exit to Punahou. Nimitz eastbound is moving okay all the way from the airport viaduct to downtown. The drive over from the Woodward side is good on all three highways.
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0: It is 8.02 a.m. on this Wednesday morning. Gary Dickman and Tanner Hayworth here on Let's Talk Sports. Kanoa Leahy, rumored to be coming back tomorrow. Rumored. And then Billy Hull, well, we'll ask him 18 minutes when he joins us via our phone line and see when he will be making a rare appearance on his show. And we will have Billy, as I said, at about 8:20 this morning. We'll have our best and worst a little bit later. I did see, Tanner, that Mike Vrabel at some point today is speaking to the media. And first time he's talked to them since the draft, which he wasn't fully at. And I can only imagine the questions that he is being asked. I feel that story is not going to die down once football is back on full speed. And not that I feel bad for him, but I'd rather hear more about football. I know this is a big story that everybody's caught up in. Not that I don't have any curiosity about it, but I'm just ready to move on from it.
7: Well, I don't know. Part of me is like, yeah, I get the idea of wanting to move on from it. But if one person's entire career can be derailed because of it and the other isn't, I see an issue in that personally.
0: Oh, yeah, me too.
7: So, is cheating on your wife a fireable offense in the NFL? No. Is there going to be effects from this during the season? I'm sure. If, you know, any of the smallest thing can be perceived as a distraction in the NFL –

0: I'm sure this can be one of them, especially when you've had players kind of, I guess the way I could put it is, be as open as they are about how they uphold themselves. And then you see Mike Vrabel talk about wanting them to dial it back a little bit. And then he has this whole cheating fiasco. Like, I'm not sure how the players in his own locker room view him. And maybe that's not right for me to speculate on that, but I'm having that thought. And just by me having that thought, that can be just perceived as a distraction in the NFL. And if you're perceived as a distraction and that's affecting your winning, how long is your job going to be, you know, stable?
1: I think there's a lot to that. And he hasn't really paid the price like Dayana Rossini has, at least of yet. It's got to be a distraction. I feel no matter what goes on in somebody's personal life, it shouldn't be mentioned in the same breath as what they are doing in their coaching career in this example. I think they should be separated because a lot of people probably have skeletons in their closet or things that have gone on. Maybe not to this extent. I don't know. I think it should be separated. But it's not going to be. It's going to be obviously something that everybody's going to be paying attention to. It's not going to die down soon. It's probably smarter of him to get it out of the way. And I saw some people saying, well, how come he kept his job? Like you kind of said there, Tanner. So one of those things I've seen with some of the comments, how come he kept his job, but Ime Udoka of the Celtics got fired? Well, that was really different. He went out and had relations, apparently, allegedly, with a member of his staff, somebody in the office there in Boston. That was not allowed. That's different, I think, because it was breaking company rules, I would imagine. And there was another coach that got fired for something similar. He's different because it's his private life. But is that, like you said, is it fireable? I don't think so. But with everything else that's gone on around this, I wouldn't have been surprised if he did get fired. I thought he would resign maybe. But this is his first year in New England, and first year that they went to the playoffs there. He goes to the Super Bowl.
0: It was his first year.
1: It was his first year, okay. I don't think anybody wants to get rid of him there on the football side this quickly, this easily.
0: Look,
1: it is a tough one.
0: I'm just saying, if you're in the gossip, you can't not say that you're – like, I get the idea of, like, oh, let's not, like, talk about this. But if you're having an affair with a NFL reporter, that is slightly different from Ime Udoka having, I believe it was an affair. I can't remember much of the relationship details with someone in the Boston Celtics organization. And I'm sure there's definitely some kind of, like, employee handbook that says, like, oh, where there's some kind of HR issue that comes from the power imbalance of being a head coach and just being a staffer with the organization. So I'm sure there's a lot of that and them trying to go through that situation, which, you know, shout out, it did get us a ring in the end with Joe Mazzulla. While Ime Udoka is certainly doing his thing in Houston. But I think that's going to be the main difference of why I wasn't surprised that Vrabel wasn't fired, is because it wasn't out of the organization relationship, but now you have to deal with it. And in multiple instances in today's press conference that Mike Vrabel did have, it ran about 18 minutes apparently. I'm going off of Mike Florio in Pro Football Talk on his description of the press conference. He was asked several questions about the issue. In multiple instances, he provided a short answer that responded to the question. And then, quote, before pivoting to meandering football-related information, of which only one of the questions seemed to be getting a lot of attention on social media, was when someone asked about his work-life balance, and Mike Vrabel said, you know, I can only tell you I'm going to be there today, and I can't tell you anything other than that I'm going to be out there today in full force. Then he basically said, you know, on his work-life balance, really good. I appreciate my family. I love Jen, his wife. I love the boys. I love my personal friends. So I'm just saying, if you get into the beginning of the year and the team is struggling and the question then becomes about chemistry and whether or not the team respects their head coach or not, I think then at that point, now it's become a distraction because this is a situation that he himself let happen. He didn't have to have an affair and then get to a level to where they're having TMZ-style Or even like what's the word I'm looking for here? The gossip magazine front cover,
1: National Enquirer type
0: yeah. stuff. Like, that's his fault. He let it get to that point.
1: Yes. I think you'd have to say that. But I also think by the same token, you mentioned it earlier in the other situation with Wembanyama. We don't know that he had an affair by the definition of an affair. It seems like he did. But all we have is pictures, which would make you think that. But could it be they are just close friends? Could it be that they were talking business? I mean, I think they had an affair. Of course I do. But I don't think there's actual proof. And I do feel bad for the kids, that they obviously have got to deal with this with kids at their own school and all that stuff. But I think it's a little bit too much. In today's times, though, it comes with the territory. Like you said, he brought it on himself. You're not going to escape it. And that's unfortunate. But I just saw his picture up a little earlier that he did talk. And the sooner he gets that over with, the sooner, if at all possible, it'll go away. I don't know if that's going to happen again anytime soon. So if you heard our promo for the last 20 hours or so, we had an idea for top five that seemed to be very popular. And such an original, great idea by Cano and Billy. Top five of different categories. And specifically today, it does involve New York in tribute to the New York Knicks. And it wasn't my idea, so you can't blame me for this. You can thank me, but you can thank Tanner, actually. It was his idea. So let's get it out there. We're going to do the top five things in New York.
0: Or things that denote New York to you.
1: Okay.
0: Like, when you think of this thing, you think New York.
1: Okay. You want me to go first with my five?
0: Maybe I should go first.
1: Okay.
0: Because I'm not the New York person. You're the New York guy. So whenever I think of New York, here are the top five things ranked that I think of that make me think the Big Apple. They make me think Frank Sinatra. That make me think da-da-da-da-da.
1: Pretty good da-da's there.
0: Number five, the New York Jets. Yeah, they play in New Jersey. My brother's favorite team, although that's kind of been put into question the last couple of
1: years.
0: Really?
1: I like your brother.
0: Hey, he's trying his best, man.
1: Did he lose a bet or something?
0: I don't know. I think he just fell in love with, like, the Rex Ryan days. But, yeah, the New York Jets. So, in my life, when I think of them, New York. Number four, the specific foods, these three in particular. A New York slice, obviously. Bagels and lox. Obviously, and then a bacon, egg, and cheese. Like, those are like the three things. If I think of those three foods that you can eat walking around New York, I think of those three foods.
1: If I was going to have, well, and I do have my list, my number one thing when I think of New York might be surprising in that it's not the Knicks, it's not any of my sports teams. The number one thing I think about is New York pizza.
0: It's so good.
1: There used to be a time up until a few years ago where every trip I would go back, every single day, I would make sure I had New York pizza. And there were some days where I'd be there like on Thanksgiving, and I knew a place that was open on Thanksgiving. I knew the places near wherever my mother was living at the time and their hours, and every day. I'd come back from the airport after arriving in New York, knowing that I was getting there a kind of late, early evening, and I wouldn't have a chance to go out later, and I would stop for pizza first. I would make excuses that I'm going to the store to get a newspaper so I could get pizza before dinner, because I had to have pizza every day. New York, good pizza is the best. That's number one for me. And it's hard to put the others in order, but number one is pizza. When I think about the things in New York that I love, New York pizza is one of them. The category is things we like or love, correct?
0: It's honestly whatever you took away from the list.
1: Okay. Number two.
0: We're never really that deaf. Our definitions of our top fives never usually are all three of us agreeing with each other.
1: That's a good point. I can see that at a time. Number two for me, Chinese food. I love the Chinese food in New York. And I mentioned this place, Wo Hop, on Mott Street in Little Italy, but it's close to it. In Chinatown is the place I have to go at least twice a trip now. But even without that, Chinese food in New York, it's the best. And I could have a bowl of wonton soup right now. I wish I did. And pretty much every day. So that would be up there. As far as my teams, all the teams that I follow, it used to be, this might be surprising to some, but, you know, let's say 20 years ago, 15, well, 20 years ago, the favorite team of mine in New York were the New York Islanders. mainly because they won four championships in a row in the 80s, four straight years, all kinds of records. That has gone away a little bit. But I would say the Knicks right now are also one of the things when I think about New York. They're my team that I'm most obsessed with these days on the pro level in the New York area. The things I also take away, subways, not the sandwich shop, the trains, scary most of the time, and very much the increase in violence that has gone on there over the last several years. And there's all different reasons and all that, but I will do almost, well, I will try almost anything to avoid taking a subway at night. Two months ago when I went on my trip, and I went to that great Italian restaurant that Steve Schrippa hooked me up with in Little Italy, I had to go back to Penn Station, a few miles away. The Uber was like $40 for some reason. So I figured I'll take the subway, even though it was a subway that I'm not as familiar with. And as I went down, and it was not, some of the subways there are not where you just go down to the station, wait for the train, that's it. There are different levels. There are different sides of the track. You have to know where you're going. And there are signs. Not that easy for me to decipher. So I asked if my train that I was taking back to Penn Station was where, and some people told me where, but they didn't give me the entire direction. I'm standing there in a basically empty subway station, except for a few people here and there. And I kept turning around, watching my back. It's not a great place to be at night. You get these people that are not fully there. So the subway does stand out, unfortunately, for me. I'm doing an audible now, and I'm going to go with number five because I did have crime because it's so bad in some areas there. I just don't get to enjoy it the way I used to. But that kind of coincides with the subway. But Tanner brought up one that I had forgotten about. Bagels. New York bagels are the best. And you get a warm bagel that is as soft as a donut. And whether it's cream cheese or lox and cream cheese, like Tanner said, I don't eat fish, but I eat lox. And I found a famous place.
0: That's like the fishiest form of fish.
1: I know. I don't think of it as fish. I know it's stupid. I'm contradicting myself.
0: Maybe we just got to smoke some mushrooms. Put mushrooms in a smoker.
1: That might not work.
0: Yeah, we'll put mushrooms in a smoker. Not how I said it before.
1: Yeah, I like that even better. A bagel with lox and cream cheese, and there are some really famous places in New York. I brought back a few bagels to my roommates this trip, and they were good. They were, probably 2 or 3 days old, which is still good. But, yeah, New York bagel. So that's my top five. There are plenty more on that list, but those are the top five.
0: Can I continue my list?
1: Sure.
0: All right, cool, because that was my five and my four. My number three thing now, because I guess we're sandwiching lists here. So it's kind of like a bagel sandwich in a way. You were kind of like the bacon, egg, and cheese, and I'm like the roll encompassing everything else. Number three, I don't know how you'll feel about this one. I'm putting Zoran Mamdani, the new mayor of New York City. I don't know what it is about him. It's making me want to move to New York. Every time I see anything about him, and it gives me hope for a world for, I think for people that are similarly politically, the same belief as I am, and I'll probably get some hate texts for it. It is what it is. It's crossed my mind of restarting my entire life and just moving to New York for fun.
1: Well,
0: I've been having a lot of fun seeing a lot of the stuff happen.
1: If you feel like that, there's probably a lot more availability because a lot of New Yorkers feel the opposite and they're moving away from New York
0: City.
1: That's
0: perfect for me. That's perfect for me. Number two, I got Broadway. Broadway, because I'm a big theater guy. I've seen a bunch of shows at New York City whenever I have gone there, whether it be, Broadway or a lot of the off-Broadway shows as well. I love theater. So I'm always going to love that. And number one, the majority of UH sports media. For some reason, we have so much New York in our little space here, whether it be you, Gary, whether it be the great Bobby Curran, whether it be the myriad of random New York sports fans, whether it be Stephen Tsai, Paul Breck, Kuno Leahy. If you are a fan of New York and you somehow find your way into the UH media, you'll have tons of friends. And so that is my number one. Shout out New York for giving us a lot of the sports passion here at the in the islands of Hawaii.
1: We never used to admit it, but nowadays there are, you know, some sports we can cheer for. Though Rich Miano, a few minutes ago on with us, brought up the Jets, and I'm like, no, it's the Knicks right now. The Jets say I'm not getting playoff tickets for the New York Jets quite yet.
0: But that means I could probably watch a Jets game because no one else is going to watch.
1: They'll be cheap. That's one sporting event where the price will drop. That's definite. That's one of the good things about a team being bad. Their price drops for those games, and the Jets ones are fairly inexpensive there. You've been to Broadway in New York?
0: Yes.
1: I didn't know you've been to New York for some reason. I've forgotten that.
0: Only when I've been like a child. My brother went to the Pratt Institute for art. Both of my parents lived in New York. I think my mom graduated from NYU. My dad graduated from a musical theater school there as well. And, you know, he did some theater there as well. My sister was born in one of those good old, like, 30 square foot, like, New York apartments, essentially.
1: Really? Wow.
0: So, yeah, my parents, you know, they love Cat's Deli. You know, they used to live in, I think it was on Washington Heights they used to live in. So,
1: not a great area.
0: Yeah, not a great area. But at the same time, though, it's always great whenever we can go to New York City. I don't think I've been there in a very long time, but it's definitely a place where it holds a lot of meaning in my family.
1: When you say Broadway, it's interesting because I used to be asked by people here, well, you go back to New York every year, what's it like going to a Broadway play? Why would I do that? Why would I go to a Broadway play on the same day or night I can go to a sporting event? That's never going to happen. I'm going to go to a sporting event every time I have a chance. I'm not going to go to a Broadway play. And then I finally did. My girlfriend and I were on a trip during a blizzard back there, and we saw Rent. We saw Rent, and I actually liked it. And then my mother really likes going to Broadway plays. She prefers musicals, so for about a 4 or 5 year stretch, every year I would take her to a Broadway play, whether it was Mamma Mia, Hairspray,
0: all great shows you're mentioning.
1: A couple of others. And it was, I really did like the Chorus Line we also saw. That was, I think, the first one I took her to.
0: I'm surprised that you liked Rent. I feel like whenever, like, Rent comes up around people that don't really watch a lot of musical theater, that's always, like, the show that no one likes for some reason.
1: When we went, it was probably in the mid, let's say, 2006, 7, or 8, maybe right around there. And she wanted to go to a Broadway play, and it was playing, and it was pretty hot at the time. As far as being popular, it was the middle of a blizzard. I remember that really well. But I do like going to the Broadway shows. And even this past trip, I felt like going. They have a lot of selections and some really expensive ones, some not so expensive ones. But I guess if I go to a Broadway play, it's almost like somebody I know going to see BTS. You wouldn't expect it. But that's Billy Hull, who will be joining us in just a minute, and he will be giving us his review of the big concert or concert that he went to, because he might still be in Las Vegas getting ready for another. I think they're playing tonight. So that is coming up next. Southwest Airlines presents the Cal Ripken 11 Under State Championship on the new 1420 Hawaii's News and Sports this Sunday at 1:55 p.m. Dave Kawada has all the action live from Manoa District Park.
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3: Earlier accidents are gone. There are no new ones. Traffic around the island has been extra light this morning, and commute times have been really good. The only slow stretch of traffic left is in town on the H1 westbound from the old Waialae Road overpass to Punahou. For drivers coming in from the windward side, conditions are great on the H3, the Likelike, and the Poly. On the windward side, it is slow now from Mount Auili Junction up to Kapaa Quarry Road.
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1: 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Gary and Tanner here. Now, I've been filling in since, I think, last Thursday for this show. And Kanoa and Billy Hull have been gone. Now, the problem, I think, that has been developing over the last couple of minutes, and it's a big problem. It's potentially a big mess. Because we were told, Tanner, that the reason for Billy Hull's absence, and he left first because he was going to see his favorite group in the whole world. He loves them even more than Oklahoma City, BTS. But now I find out just minutes ago, he didn't even go to a concert yet. That concert is tonight. So let's get down to the latest. Why was he off a week and a half before the concert actually happened? As we welcome Billy Hull to his own show. Billy, the floor is yours.
13: Oh, Gary, it's so cute. Let me give you some background information on this whole thing. So basically, they did four concerts in Vegas. The first one was Saturday night, and so my wife went to both of those, and I said I would go to one. I would only go to one, so we're going. She's going to her third concert tonight, and this is the one that I'm going to. So tonight I'm doing it. I've got a shirt that I'm going to wear. I'm going all in, and tomorrow morning I will give a review to everyone on how my first BTS concert at Allegiant Stadium went.
1: Wait a minute. You said you have a shirt that you're going to wear as opposed to not wearing a shirt?
13: Well, I have a BTS-specific shirt of one of the members, and let's just say he might not be fully clothed on it, so So I hope I don't run into anybody I know at this concert tonight.
1: I want to see the picture of that, but that still doesn't answer the question, Billy. If your yes. concert is tonight, why have you been off since like May 1st?
13: Gary, it's called vacation, okay? I decided to come up here a little early, have a little fun. I wanted to get up here for the, I got to take my wife. She needed to be here. The first concert was Friday, so she wanted to be here by Thursday. So, you know, needed to get ready. So we got up here a little early, got her ready for a concert. And Gary, I'm only in Vegas I'm just trying to be a good husband, all right? I don't need you trying to get involved in making any problems or anything. I'm just trying to do the good husbandly thing.
1: That makes sense. Now, when she was at the concert or both of those concerts, what were you doing?
13: Well, there's been 3 Oklahoma City San Antonio Spurs games that I've been able to watch with Kanoa Leahy, who comes back today. And maybe this is a little bit of a breaking news item for everyone. The friendship is barely still intact. I think the show is going to continue. But the good thing is that he is leaving today, because if San Antonio were to lose game 6 tomorrow and we were together, that'd be the end of our friendship. So he's going to be back tomorrow to do tomorrow's show. Game 6 is tomorrow night. We will not be watching that game together, and that is probably the best thing for all parties.
1: I saw something. I mentioned it on the show yesterday. I see all these. I follow a few sites on social media for Vegas, and there was a video that somebody put on last Friday. You mentioned the first concert was last Friday for BTS. And there was a video. I guess the big deal is getting their merch. And I heard from a friend at Ruby Tuesday who saw them in Florida. She's in Vegas right now, too. And she said that's a big deal, where you get there like 5 or 6 hours early to get their merch. And the video in Vegas was somebody in a car going really slow, and there were people camped out on the street at 5:30 a.m. And I don't know how many were there, but I would guess it was in the thousands, maybe just 1,000. But it was a ton of people around the block and then some. And it was a big block, and it never ended. How crazy are these fans?
13: Oh, I mean, I don't even know where to start. Okay. First of all, they're on like every board here. All right, this is my limited knowledge. Their new album is red, and so red is the color. Everything here is bright red. The sign at the Harry Reid Airport, the Sphere, the lights coming out of the Luxor, everything you can imagine, everything is red. There are 1 million BTS people. I was at Mandalay Bay when the concert got out. What was it, Saturday night, and all of a sudden, like, 40,000 people swarmed in, all wearing BTS things. They completely took this place over. They do this thing where they bring, I guess it's called freebies for friends, so if they notice, like, other people that are BTS fans, they give them, like, a little token or a little whatever they made. So my wife had 300 poker chips made with a BTS picture on each side of it to give out to people. This thing is insane, Gary. I can't even put into words what it's been like being around so many people that, like, go to everything. They go to all 4 concerts. They get in line for merchandise 6 hours early. Can't you just buy this merchandise online? I have many questions about that. I don't know how this all works, but I have to say, I don't know, man. They really might be the biggest band in the world, because this has just been one of the craziest experiences ever. I can't even begin to tell you. This town is just completely full of BTS fans. It is pretty wild.
1: Yeah, and everything I've read, and I'm finding out more and more hosting your show with Tanner the last 4 or 5 days, because people are texting and calling and giving me examples of songs and their popularity and all this all this stuff. So I'm learning a little bit more about them. And actually, when I was driving into work this morning on my radio, kind of like a caller ID where they give you the name of the song and stuff. I don't get that on every station for some reason, but there was a BTS song and I've heard it before. I never realized it was BTS. And you know what? It was okay. It was good, maybe.
13: Gary,
1: it wasn't what the perception Gary, that I had of being bad. Yeah.
13: Gary, I got to be honest with you. They're not bad. They're not bad.
1: And I get that from a lot of people now.
13: Yeah. Yeah. They're not bad. I have to admit, it's full honesty. Some of their songs, they're pretty good. They're pretty good. I will admit that.
1: I probably had them tied in with, like, New Kids and, you know, NSYNC and all those other boy bands for some, unfair reason. So I shouldn't have done that.
13: Oh, well, they do the same thing.
0: And then, Billy, you know, obviously you've only heard about how great these concerts are. Of course, you'll see it tonight and you'll give us the good old rundown tomorrow on Let's Talk Sports. But who do you think would be putting on, hypothetically, the best show, let's say, BTS this last week that they've been to Vegas, or Oklahoma City for the refs last night? Who do you think was doing more dramatics?
13: Tanner, I got to be honest with you. That was an abomination of a game last night by the referees. I thought even me sitting there had to admit that this was getting ridiculous. They were calling every time SGA went to the floor, they'd call it. And look, you're an NBA basketball player, dude. If they're going to call it every single time, you got to keep doing it every single time. You're just trying to win a game. But I thought Tony Brothers and that referee crew last night was, what's the right word to say, deplorable maybe. I just thought, I mean, at some point you've got to not fall for it. You can't fall for the bait every single time. There was the one play where Mitch Johnson was trying to review a play, and for some reason they didn't allow it. I don't know what they were doing there. It was toward the end of the third quarter.
1: He said they never saw him.
13: Out of control.
1: The ref told him later on, he said that they never saw him.
13: Oh,
0: there's an awesome clip of him standing right in front of the
1: ref. I know. I hate that excuse because it's never really accurate, I don't think, but it's a convenient excuse.
13: Yeah. So, I mean, look, they still played well. Alex Caruso, I don't know what's going on with him. He suddenly looks like the MVP of the league. He's been tremendous. But last night was the first game where even I had to be like, okay, this is getting a little crazy.
0: Do you think it's okay that Wembanyama ducked reporters last night?
13: Did he? Outside of watching the game, Tanner, I haven't consumed a whole lot of sports.
0: How about this?
13: Playoffs.
0: He did duck the reporters last night. Do you think after the game that he had yesterday, there's all these reports of him putting out a hit on Jared McCain, you know, to Mason Plumlee and Bismack Biyombo? After a game like that, he gets the warning. I mean, Victor Wembanyama was like the Magic Johnson, like media, like availability person. Like he was like the most available person award receiver or something like that. And he then ducks the media after a poor game. Do you think it's a good look for Wembanyama? Or do you think this is just one of those situations where it's a bad game? You'll allow one of these.
13: Well, this is another, I don't know if I'm just in a good mood today, but I have to give Kanoa Lee some credit because right before we left, he talked about that, you know, the one thing is we've never seen a team go through an entire NBA playoffs in like year one of their creation and win a championship and that there were going to be some things that they're going to have to learn through this. I think this is probably a learning moment for Wemby, right? This has been one of the most physical, I'm sure the most physical series he's ever been through. I mean, I've seen him walking off the court look like he's completely gassed and has nothing left. And, you know, this is part of what it takes to win in the NBA. You know, he's still a young kid. He's still going to grow into his body. He's going to get a lot more physical and strong. But Oklahoma City's been banging on him all series, and I got to give OKC credit for that. They've really, after that superhero, one of the best playoff performances I've ever seen all time in game one, the way they've come back and just kind of really worn him down. And, you know, it's proven to be something probably he's never been through before. And I think this is a learning experience for him. He's going to get better because of this. And, you know, whatever happens game six, game seven, or in the finals, he's going to come back even better next year. So I think not doing the media, I think that's all part of this learning process that he's going through right now as the leader of a team at 22 years old. He's going to be far better for it. And, look, I'm feeling okay about Oklahoma City right now. But game six, all San Antonio has to do is win at home, and then anything can happen in game seven. But for me, this is just about, hey, man, you don't just show up to the NBA Finals and win it your first year at 22. You know, you remember everyone goes through their learning period from Michael Jordan back in the day against the Knicks to, you know, LeBron and everyone. You got to take your lumps first, and I think Wemby's taking his lumps right now.
1: You know what I'm just curious about, because you've been in Vegas for a while. This is your first real big event tonight, the concert. Why, or did you even at least attempt to think about going to a Las Vegas Golden Knights Stanley Cup playoff game? Because that was last night, and that is
13: too expensive.
1: Really?
13: Expensive, Gary. I think to get, like, at the very top, maybe, like, one of the worst seats in the arena is, like, $500-$600. And, like, you know, am I going to go spend that money and go sit at, like, at the very top of T-Mobile Arena and watch? We looked it up. I thought about it, but I don't know.
1: Well,
13: it's a little pricey.
1: Hockey is actually, I've sat really high. It's actually better to sit really high at hockey than to sit really low.
13: Yeah. Is it really?
1: Yeah. Because I've had seats in the first row once, and I had to sneak up because it was too low. You don't want to sit in the first five rows. You don't get to see a lot. If you're high
13: Wait
1: up.
13: A minute.
1: Okay,
13: you don't want to sit in the first row?
1: No.
13: On the glass all day long? Just
1: no.
13: See that raging lunatic bang on the glass? That's like my dream.
1: No, you're not going to see a lot. You're not going to see what's right in front of you on the ice because the boards and the glass are in the way. So you don't get to see as much in the first row. The first five rows, the perfect seat is probably 10th row, 15th row. But if you're in the higher level, and I sat there for a game a long time ago against Washington. Yeah, I sat pretty high up, 15 rows from the top, 10 rows from the top. It wasn't bad. So if you have a chance again, although they won't be playing till next week, I would recommend that. Have you had more Shake Shack than In-N-Out?
13: I have not been In-N-Out. I've had Shake Shack one time. It was very good. This new place we went, there's a burger place in Vegas called With Love Always. So I would encourage any burger fans out there listening to the show, With Love Always is a place. There's a couple locations around the strip. It's a little bit of a drive off the strip, but With Love Always is my new favorite burger in Vegas right now. It's not quite Shake Shack. Well, it's pretty close to Shake Shack. It's not quite Shake Shack, but it's still a pretty good burger.
0: You know, Gary and I did, in honor of the New York Knicks, top five things that remind you of New York. Gary, I think, was a New York slice?
1: Yeah, New York pizza is number one.
0: For mine, I put the majority of UH Sports Media. What would be your number one thing that reminds you of New York in honor of the New York Knicks' NBA Finals reappearance?
13: It's got to be the Statue of Liberty, right?
1: No.
0: For you, it could be.
1: It could be.
13: Yeah.
1: I've been halfway up there. The elevator was broken, walked halfway up, and we got tired and we left. Serious.
13: I would say either the Statue of Liberty or a really big rat. Those would be the two things that would remind me of New York the most.
1: The rats are easier to find.
0: No, that's just Tom Thibodeau. Man.
13: Oh.
1: There are a lot of good things to go see there. I mean, you go up to the edge and some of these towers where you're going up 100 floors and you get to go outside. Yeah. Pretty cool stuff.
13: No thanks.
1: Hey, Billy, we are just about out of time for this segment.
13: Wait, real quick, how good are you feeling right now?
1: I am ecstatic. Seconds. I am on cloud nine. I am so happy that people are trying to shoot it down. They're just Lakers fans that are unhappy and disgruntled. And I tell them, there's no way you can take me off the sports high. If they lose to OKC or the Spurs, I'm not going to be devastated because they've already overachieved and gotten further than they have in 27 years or so. So I'm feeling great. I mean, if they win it, that'd be great. As long as they don't get embarrassed in the next round, I'll still have a pretty good feeling about it. I only wish I could go, but it's way too expensive. I have checked, but I'm feeling great. I did not expect this at all, so I'm feeling pretty good.
13: That's good. I was at the Caesars Sportsbook for last night or two nights ago for Knicks Cavs and was thinking about you as they were up 40 again in a closeout game. I don't know how they keep doing it, but I should have been betting my money on the Knicks the whole time I was here. I might be able to retire.
1: One of their many records, they have won 3 elimination games these playoffs so far, all on the road, and all the elimination game was by a victory of more than 20 points in all 3 of them.
13: That's unbelievable.
1: One of them was 51 points. It is pretty impressive, so we'll see how it takes next week. Thank you for that. Well, we can't wait to hear your review tomorrow when you get to call in with Kanoa and Tanner. Billy, thanks again. Have fun tonight.
13: All right, guys. Have a good day.
0: All right. Good luck.
1: Thanks so much. Billy Hull joining us on his long vacation and going to the BTS concert tonight. So I wonder why Kanoa was even up there if he didn't go to the concert.
0: For fun.
1: You don't really need an excuse to go to Vegas. Sometimes people would ask me, why are you going to Vegas next week for? What do you think? It's Vegas. Of course you want to go there. So
0: see the sights.
1: There's a lot of sights.
0: To walk.
1: There's a ton there to see. So we'll take a break. We'll come back in just a minute. Want to remind you, let me just pull this up really fast, that Let's Talk Sports, of course, is presented by Kahala. 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
15: There was an accident earlier in town on the H1 westbound at the old Waialae Road on-ramp. It's gone, but the H1 is still a little slow from the Kapi'olani exit to the Makiki Viaduct. For windward drivers, it's looking great this morning going over the Ko'olau on the Pali, the Likelike, and the H3. The work has started on Kalani Anoli Highway, and traffic is slow from Matawili Junction to Kapa'a Quarry Road. From the west side, the freeway traffic is at speed all the way to downtown.
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1: Gary Dickman and Tanner Hayworth here. It is Let's Talk Sports on ESPN Honolulu. Hey, I saw something during the break. Bit of sad news, I guess, to some. Laura Rutledge from ESPN, who I've been a fan of. I think she does a great job. She is leaving, not ESPN, but she's leaving the SEC Nation show on the SEC Network. She will no longer do any SEC coverage. She'd been on the SEC Network for over 10 years. She just said, you know, thanks and all the right things. Didn't say why she is leaving, but she will remain covering the NFL for ESPN, but no more, at least SEC coverage. Doesn't say anything about any other college football coverage. But yeah, I like Laura Rutledge. She's a pretty good reporter.
0: Judging from how ESPN, the PR account, is tweeting this out, it sounds like because of this year, ESPN has the Super Bowl. So it just sounds like they want to beef up as much of their NFL coverage as possible. Laura Rutledge is a mainstay of NFL Live. Won another Emmy the other night for being one of the best sports shows in the nation, just on a consistency level. So I'm sure that they just want to make sure that their NFL beats are as strong as they can possibly be in a season where they get to host the Super Bowl.
1: That makes sense, I guess. But I've always enjoyed her. She is definitely a pretty good reporter.
0: And I still see her.
1: I am gaining steam for the best and worst, and I find myself with three excellent best, and another one was just added. I'm going to have to think of one of these and maybe transition it to the worst later, but there's a pretty cool story that I'm just seeing about beer in a bar in New York City after the Knicks' victory. And it'll impress you what we talk about coming up then. We still have our text and phone lines open at 808-296-1500 if you want to get in and talk about almost anything. We'll leave it at anything. Doesn't even have to be sports related. Somebody is texting in about the hockey odds for the Stanley Cup. See, this is a weird text in a way because it says Montreal is +950 to win the Stanley Cup. But they're not even playing yet for the Stanley Cup. They have to get past Carolina first. So we'll see about that. Rich Miano was on with us earlier, and a texter says he mentioned the football matchup between Hawaii and BYU as a rivalry. Here's my take. Is BYU-Hawaii a true rivalry? It depends on who you ask. To Hawaii fans, BYU is the ultimate villain and the defining game of the season. To BYU, was never a true rivalry because their focus was always on the holy war with Utah. Ultimately, it's best described as a one-sided regional rivalry. It might not have been BYU's priority, but for Hawaii, the history intensity made it genuine and a bitter matchup every time. You're right, and I've heard that, you know, over the years, the same thing what you said in the text. It wasn't a BYU rivalry, Utah was. But for Hawaii, yeah, that was our biggest rival. In the 80s, in the 90s, there were other teams that came into the mix. But when we beat BYU the first time, I didn't get to go to that game, but I was here in Oahu. And I just remember the talk. This was before social media. That was a big, big, big victory for Hawaii football with all the close losses to BYU over the years. So I think it was the biggest rivalry for Hawaii. I don't think there's anything that has replaced it as being as big a rivalry as Hawaii and BYU in football over the years.
0: Yeah, there is no big rivalry. I think, though, there is kind of a rivalry starting to brew slightly. And it's nothing as big as BYU. I don't think Hawaii will have that big rivalry until another school, you know, actually decides to respond back. You know, I think the closest thing we had for a long time was Fresno State, but now because they're no longer the Mountain West, we won't see them as much. I think one that is kind of starting to form, San Jose has been getting pretty fun the last couple of games. I think San Jose has had UH's number the last couple of matchups, and you look at San Jose, whether they be taking the cousins of our greatest players, whether they be taking some of the best coaches that are from Hawaii, whether they be taking a lot of our quarterbacks, whether they be named Chevin Cordero, whether they be named Luke Weaver, or taking some of our high school recruits from Hawaii as well. We even got a rivalry trophy now with the Dick Tomey Legacy Trophy. So, and I'll also say this, I was able to be on a roundtable recently with a couple of other sports editors at other universities' school papers. And if there was two guys that were chirping at each other the most, it was me and the Spears sports editor, which is their sports. That's the name of their
1: for San Jose.
0: For San Jose, the Spear. Me and their sports editor were very much going at each other a lot during the
1: about Hawaii
0: time.
1: San Jose
0: about
1: football.
0: Hawaii San Jose football.
1: Yeah, that has become a big one. Even, you know, before, you know, this decade when things were a little bit different with what you described, we always had big games as far as the scoring. There'd be like 51-48. There would be games in the 07 undefeated season where we won in overtime. But the games were always incredibly high scoring, it seemed like, and really close.
0: Was it the Rolovich one where it was like the 7 overtime game or something, or like 5 multi-overtime game?
1: That's true. That
0: nobody could just seem to make a kick for some reason.
1: Right. There's been some really memorable games there. I can't remember them right now as much, but they were very memorable. The one you described, that road game, I remember that really well. One of the, I forget which Hawaii player, it might have been our kicker, running into the stands and celebrating with the Hawaii fans that were left there.
0: I think that could have been Meskel, the Australian.
1: It could have been. I'm trying to remember. Ryan Meskel, I think, still is his name. We'll take a break. We'll come back and get ready to wrap it up with our best and worst, and I've got plenty of best ones here. Speaking of best, Southwest Airlines presents the Cal Ripken 11-under state championship game on the new 1420 Hawaii's News and Sports. Sunday at 1:55 p.m., Dave Kawada has all the action live from Manoa District Park.
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1: We are back in the home stretch. It's been fun filling in for Kanoa Leahy. Tanner has had a great time filling in for Billy Hull, and he'll continue to do that for the rest of the week. We forgot to ask Billy when he is coming back. I believe at some point next week. Kanoa will be back tomorrow with Tanner from 7 to 9. It is that time as we get ready to wrap it up for what we call, what those guys call, the best and the worst.
27: Best and worst.
1: Kay, do you want me to go first?
0: Might as well. You go
1: okay.
0: First.
1: I go first with my best. I had a few to choose from, but I just saw this a few minutes ago. There is a bar in New York City called The Jeffrey, and as a promotion for the Knicks playoff game on Monday night against Cleveland, they offered to cut their beer sales or the beer charge by 1% for each point that the Knicks win by. The Knicks won by 37 points on Monday. Beer prices were cut by 37%. Owners said it was well worth it.
0: That sounds like a really good deal right there. Mine's going to be Isaiah Kiner-Falefa. Had an amazing game for the Boston Red Sox yesterday. Almost got Boston to get a win over the Atlanta Braves in that ninth inning, but they fell just short. As we've been mentioning, he's been having a okay season. He's been fighting for his career, he said in one of his questions to the reporters after the game. So shout out Isaiah Kiner-Falefa.
1: I have a couple of worst. I'll do one, the Victor Wembanyama's story we talked about. I don't want to make it too overblown, but it's coming out that way. But even more so, the SEC is coming out discussing a plan that if they can't get a new deal with the college football playoffs, do they get out of the NCAA entirely? I hope that doesn't happen. That would be a career worst.
0: Yeah, so my worst, it's going to be the Boston Red Sox. We suck, man. You look at these last couple of games. You lose by one to Atlanta. Lose by one to Minnesota. Lose by two to Minnesota. Lose by two to Minnesota. Then you have, oh, we swept the Royals. Yay, yippee. We lose by seven to Atlanta. We win by one and then lose by one again. So many two or one loss runs or run losses for the Boston Red Sox. They make me angry. And I hate that I love this team so much, but oh my goodness, Gary, it's actual hell, I feel like, when I watch the Boston Red Sox.
1: I'll make you feel better. They're not as bad as the Mets.
0: Yeah, we haven't had any of the Grand Slam losers.
1: Yeah,
0: if I had a nickel for every time, I'd have two nickels.
1: That'd be pretty bad, but that's pretty bad.
0: But I think it's just how close they are is what makes it so frustrating.
1: I know that feeling. Been there and done that. We are just about out of time. So again, thank you everybody for tuning in. Thanks for Rich Miano and Billy Hull for joining us. Billy's report on the BTS concert coming up tomorrow with Let's Talk Sports. Kanoa Leahy will be back. Have a great rest of the day, everybody. I'll see you tomorrow at 5 a.m. Aloha.
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7: Well, hello, everybody. Susie Schuster back from my Vegas residency as Rich Eisen makes his way back across the country. Great to be with you. Happy to be with you, TJ Jefferson. We're going to do the same thing as yesterday. I'm going to go the opposite way to keep you on your feet. How are you, TJ?
4: I'm great. Your Vegas residency? Were you at the Sphere and I didn't know this?
7: Yeah, 2 days here.
4: Okay.
7: Well, it's kind of like Shea Gilgeous-Alexander at the Line with his Line residency. So I thought maybe I would take up a Vegas one while he makes himself at home at the free throw line.
4: Well, how'd it go, more importantly?
7: I mean, he was 16 of 17 from the line.
4: I don't care about him. I'm talking about your residency.
7: Yeah, I'm doing great. Okay. Thanks so much.
4: Spare was all it's cracked up.
7: Champagne is flowing. Oops,
4: which it's not because you didn't bring it.
7: I know. Busy. I got a life. I got a life, TJ.
8: Yeah. TJ, you're so busy. I got a life. You just couldn't get champagne.
7: Yeah.
4: Well, I never bring champagne, Chris. She brings the champagne. I bring the orange juice. That's how this works.
7: Chris Brockman, how are you, sir? I usually bring the champagne.
8: No champagne, no candle.
7: Like that. I know.
8: Yeah, I'm hanging in there. I feel like Ron Harper Jr., Dylan Harper with the elbow to the neck that I...
7: You mean the one that he didn't get the call for in the first half, and then Jared McCain got the call a second later, that one?
8: Hey, you know, I'm just trying to enjoy the games.
7: Right. I'm just feeling a little bitter after Rich didn't win last night. We love Ernie Johnson. He's just the greatest, and what a wonderful man. But, you know, I'm kind of carrying that resentment as the wife of the
8: Let some other people win. You know what I mean?
7: No. Nope. Although I do get to have the mantle of the Emmy winner for another year or so, but let's face it, Rich does deserve that. Hi, Felly. How are you? Good morning.
9: Good to see you. Del Tufo won.
8: No one cares about Del Tufo and it's stupid.
9: If he was here, he'd be saying it, so.
7: He would be.
8: He's part of like an 80-person team.
4: Yeah.
8: That doesn't count.
4: Congrats on the group.
8: You know what it is? You know what? Del Tufo winning an Emmy is like a combined no-hitter. Also doesn't count, and no one cares.
9: So when are we drinking?
7: Oh, we can start any moment. I poured a double tequila last night.
8: You can clip this off and send it to Mike.
7: One. Yeah. Guys, so.
9: Sorry, I said anything. I'm just kidding.
8: I'm on no sleep. I'm fired up.
7: Clearly. You're really a little pissy today.
8: You know, I got up at 3 o'clock.
7: Why?
8: Just some stuff going on.
7: What do you mean? What do you mean by that?
8: Just, you know, internally. Yeah, Lamar Jackson, DK Metcalf situation.
7: Right.
8: And couldn't get back to sleep, so I'm like, I'm hot today.
7: Great.
4: All right, we'll leave that stuff at
7: home. Can't
4: wait
7: to do a show with you. Really looking forward to it. That'd be great.
8: Yeah.
7: Do you mind if we talk about sports now?
8: Sure.
7: I was just curious.
8: I didn't know what you asked. I was just, you know, explaining what happened.
7: I mean, I'm a mom, but do I have to take care of him too? All right. So, guys, on Women's Sports Now, we talk a lot about freedom of movement, which is this new rule that came into the WNBA this year because the physicality was so great in the W that we felt that the refs felt that they wanted to give room for the women to do, as Cheryl Reeve called it, the beautiful game.

0: of basketball and to explore the studio space, if you will, to make the game of basketball free from injuries. And, you know, the women's game is very physical. That said, games are taking 15,000 hours because there's so many whistles. And I was saying on Women's Sports Now, which you can see on the ESPN app, on Disney Plus, Hulu, ESPN News, ESPN2, wherever you want to find Women's Sports Now. I was saying, God, you know, you can't let refs get in the way of a good game because it started to take forever, right? I hate to see an NBA playoff game in which the next day everyone's talking about the refs. Are we really doing this again? And it just felt like another game with egregious calls. We were just talking about this a second ago, Chris, before the show started about, and I'm going to call him Ron Harper because I can't help him, Dylan Harper. Who, by the way, when he looked angry last night, looked just like his dad.
1: Yeah.
0: And Jared McCain's taking the ball up the court. He gives Dylan Harper a nice elbow right in the neck. It wasn't a flop. This was not an acting job.
1: No, it was a straight-up elbow to the neck.
0: Like, the kid basically almost went to the hospital on it. Yeah. And then a second later, did push in the back. There goes the call.
1: And then, right? Does the whole dribble stop and then backs into him and then gets the call. And, you know, Harper's just like, what do I got
0: to
1: do?
0: What do I have to do? Mitch Johnson, what does he have to do to call for
1: One of the most bogus things I've ever heard, you know, clear goaltending, TJ, and then he's trying to challenge, and the referee straight up says no.
0: Tries to call a challenge, but
1: no.
0: So egregious that if you're watching the game at home, you see the ref go right in front as he's signaling, and then also NBC had a great cutaway. The whole team is calling for a challenge.
1: Nope.
0: And they don't get it.
1: Again,
0: I make the equivalence because you want to have a physical game. Let the guys play ball. Just play on. I think Reggie Miller said last night that should have been a play on call. Play on. Play the game and stop letting refs get too ticky-tack.
2: Yeah.
0: Is that asking too much?
2: Not at all.
0: We're in the playoffs. Can the men play the game? It bothers me that day after day we're talking about Shai Gilgeous-Alexander and flopping. We saw in this game him get a call when he went to the ground and then a minute later not get a call when he stayed on his feet. Why would he possibly stay on his feet?
1: Right.
0: He's not stupid. He is a very, very smart MVP. And oh, by the way, congratulations, the Oscar's coming to you soon. Why wouldn't he continue to do as he does?
2: That's been my point.
0: He gets the calls. I saw the numbers. I was looking at, thank you, TJ, for bringing over the numbers because God knows I wouldn't know how to print it out. If Jared McCain and he both shoot 7 or 19 from the field, one ends up with 20, one ends up with 32. You do the math. He's taking up a Vegas residency at the line, and why shouldn't he? Champagne for free on the house afterwards.
1: Yeah, it's part and parcel with another Oklahoma City win. Is the conversation of the next day is how they play and how they get to 120. Now, look, did San Antonio play great defense last night? No. Was Wemby pretty bad?
0: Yeah.
1: It seems like, you know, he's kind of exhausted. The games playing every other day seemingly has cost Wemby his legs. And, you know, it's funny, the best game of the series, we thought we were going to get an epic seven-game series where every game is like game one. Well, the best game, and seemingly probably will be the best game of this series, was game one. Every other game has kind of been a blowout and kind of been a ho-hum where there's other storylines, you know, that come with it, whether it's, you know, officiating rather than the result. And I think it's kind of too bad. We thought we were going to get an epic series, and we're just not. And with Mad Dog yesterday being like, you know, I don't want to rain on the Knicks parade. I don't know if the Knicks can beat that Oklahoma City team that was playing last night. And, you know, especially if Shai is getting 17 free throws.
0: Well, 17 free throws, but also three-pointers. So OKC shot 44%. San Antonio shot 29%. You're not going to win that way.
1: Yeah, only made two more. It was 14 to 12 in three-pointers made. But, you know, San Antonio, 12 of 41. I mean, a lot of those misses were probably, I got to imagine, down the stretch where they're trying to shoot themselves back in the game when they're already down double digits. But
0: it felt like
1: 29% obviously isn't going to get it done.
0: But correct me if I'm wrong. It felt like miss. I mean, it really felt like they were trying to get again, the game was within two after one, and then it was done. And it just, it always felt like, oh, are they going to make a run? No, they're not going to, because OKC kept hitting threes. It really felt like, look, if De'Aaron Fox is going to shoot 4 of 15 from the field.
1: Yeah, so at Wemby also, they were combined 8 for 30, 0 of 9 from 3. You know, Wemby did make all 12 of his free throws. But look, man, like, you can't get the ball and set up and start the offense 25 feet from the basket when you're 7.5 feet tall, TJ. I mean, he's getting pushed around, but you got to try to establish something, you know, down low and work inside out with this guy. You got to get him some easy buckets. 4 of 15, not going to get it done.
0: Well, they played right, TJ. They played exactly the way we thought they would. They kept him out of the paint.
3: It's the only way, the only thing you can do to stop him. But let's be honest, Chris, this is going seven.
1: I don't know about that.
3: Spurs going to come back. They're going to win game six, and then we're going to have this game seven.
1: I don't know about that.
3: I was thinking about this. You know, everyone likes to say things are rigged or not on the up and up. Brotman, do you believe that if those people who say things like that about sports, right, and we always hear the chatter like this is a setup or this isn't on the up and up, do you think that if a New York team, which we have, makes it to the finals.
0: Oh, come on.
3: This is going to be the true test of what everyone says. Do you think Shea's going to get those calls against the Knicks? Because if you are someone who believes in that type of talk, then you would assume that the league would really want the Knicks to win, right?
1: No, he's going to be the best player on the floor. He's the two-time reigning MVP and the champ. Yeah, he's going to get the calls.
3: He's going to get the calls?
1: It's just the way he plays. It's not. I don't enjoy watching it. I don't enjoy watching Oklahoma City play, but they have gamed the system to their advantage the last couple of seasons, and they've kind of, you know, broke the matrix a little bit here, and, you know, kudos to them, I guess. I don't have to sit here and say I like watching it. I think it kind of takes away from their greatness, because they really do have a great run team top to bottom. You know, you see all the conversations about all the draft capital and all the assets that they have. They could trade for Giannis if they wanted to and add him to this team.
3: They did everything right.
1: I saw something today. They could possibly trade up and get either Cameron Boozer or Caleb. Could you imagine Caleb Wilson or Cam Boozer on this squad now? They'd do everything the right way, and then they go out and play basketball in a certain way that's almost disrespectful to the game and the greats that have come before them. And it's just, why do you need to, or feel the need to play like this?
0: Yeah, I got some thoughts on Wemby. Before we do that, let's listen to Shea Gilgeous-Alexander after the game, who, by the way, never looks happy, never looks satisfied with the way he plays ever. But let's take a listen to what he had to say.
4: I think we just learned from our mistakes. We learned from what we talked about as a group. And we just applied it tonight. I think that is the most important thing. Like, a series, especially against a good team, is like a chess match. Like, you go back and forth with adjustments and game plans and switching the things and trying new things. And I think, like, they obviously punched us really good in game four. And we got better than the team that played game four for game five.
0: Somewhat ironic he calls it a chess match, because we all know that Wemby is an avid chess player, right?
1: Yeah, right.
0: I thought that was kind of funny. And I went back and I reread Ramona Shelburne's really great article on Wemby going to Shaolin. And if you haven't read it, you should take a read. It's a very extensive deep dive into the time that he spent with the Chinese monks. Mm. And, you know, you see when you read that article and then you watch him play, you really see him breathing his way through free throws. It talks, Ramona did a great job reporting on the time he spent. It's almost like the Karate Kid meets the NBA. About his dribbling through fields and dribbling through forests and what have you, and going up, you know, heavily laden stone paths and what have you. He has to take himself back and figure out who that man is in that quiet, in that moment, because he wasn't there last night. And is it because he's tired? Is it because it was too much? Is it because he had an off night? Because everyone has an off night. But to have such a great night and then to have such an off night, this chess match that Shea referred to, sure, that's part of playing professional sports. But how will Wemby respond? What will we see from him? What will be the next parts of that chess match? And that's what's so fascinating to me. Yeah. I mean, he didn't take a lot of shots. That he snuck out the back door and didn't speak to the media is very unusual for him. He's French. He's incredibly polite.
3: I found it kind of telling, though, when he comes out the game, Brockman, when he kind of whispers to Biombo.
1: Well, that's the hot conspiracy this morning.
3: And then what happens? You get kind of some hard fouls.
1: So you're saying Wemby ordered the code red? That's what you're saying?
3: It's kind of obvious, right?
1: Like, I don't know what he said to him. Maybe he was recommending where they were going to eat post game.
3: Yeah, okay.
1: I don't want to say that Wemby, hey, take this guy out. You know what I mean?
5: AM 1500 and 92.7 FM. ESPN Honolulu. San Francisco Giants baseball is on ESPN Honolulu, presented by Midas Hawaii.